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0: Since the start of last summer, a century from Cameron Green couldn't save the Aussie side. The world's best golfer, Scottie Scheffler, has finished a whopping 8 shots clear of Siwoo Kim to win the St Jude Championship, the first leg of the FedEx Cup playoffs. 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

0: local weather in the Yass Valley for Monday, August 17. Partly cloudy today, with possible morning fog, a little windy, heading for a top of 16 degrees. Down to 5 overnight, with early fog, then partly cloudy tomorrow for a top of 16. Wednesday, partly cloudy and 18. Thursday, showers and 16. Today reaching for 16 degrees in Yass, 13 in Goulburn and 15 in Canberra. 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
5: 10 past 10. Well, that was fun, wasn't it? It's nothing quite like it when the computer goes, nah, I'm going to have a rest right now, not responding. Don't you love that not responding thing that comes across the top of the screen? Well, there you go. You did finally get the weather. You got a little bit of tutti frutti thrown into the middle of the news segment. But why not? Because I'm going to give you, today's the 17th of August, in case you hadn't worked that out. Here's a little hint as to why we're having the songs that we're listening to today. Correct. So there you go. Back in 1979, on this day, the Monty Python Life of Brian movie premiered. So I thought, why not? It's a good excuse to play songs that have funny, interesting, strange song titles. For example, this next one is called Middle of the Road, and it's Chirpy Chirpy Cheep Cheep.

So, of course, that was Phil Collins with Sussudio. Before that, we had Manfred Mann do a Diddy Diddy, middle of the row with Chirpin' Chirpin' Cheep Cheep, which fits with the theme for today of songs with strange, funny names. It is 20 past 10, so we're due for the TV theme for the day. Now, as today is the anniversary of the premiere of Monty Python's Life of Brian movie back in 1979, one of the actors from that particular show went on to have a quite successful TV show, and I'm going to play the theme song for that. This particular show has also gone on to having a theme to restaurants where you can actually have this kind of service. If you can even pay for it. There you go. Here we go. I'm going to play it now.

Did you pick it? It was, of course, Fawlty Towers. This was an iconic, tightly wound string quintet's theme music for the classic BBC sitcom Fawlty Towers. It was composed by British musician Dennis Wilson. He also wrote the themes for the 1960s and 1970s show like Steptoe and Son and Raising Damp. The frantic, nervous tone of the piece was inspired by the classical composers like Beethoven and Boccaccio. It was recorded by the Alien Quartet, who were asked by director John Howard Davis of the Fawlty Towers TV show to perform the piece badly, but in the end they could not. So Fawlty Towers itself is a British television sitcom written by John Cleese and Connie Booth, originally broadcast on the ABC 2 in 1975 and 1979. Two series of six episodes each were made. The series is set in Fawlty Towers, a dysfunctional hotel in the English seaside town, or Torquay in Devon. The plot centres around the tense, rude and put-upon owner, Basil Fawlty, played by John Cleese, his bossy wife, Sybil, played by Pruella Scales, the sensible chambermaid, Polly Booth, and the hapless, English-challenged Spanish waiter, Manuel. They show their attempt to run the hotel amidst farcical situations in an array of demanding and eccentric guests and tradespeople. Now, having watched the show, I don't think that the guests and tradespeople were actually demanding. I think that Basil Fawlty just couldn't cope with anything. Fawlty Towers as a show was inspired by the Glen Eagles Hotel in Torquay, where Cleese and the rest of the Monty Python group stayed in 1970. The snobby and eccentric owner, David Sinclair, was the inspiration for Basil Fawlty. John Cleese was fascinated with the behaviour of the owner, later describing him as the rudest man I've ever come across in my life. One example of David Sinclair's behaviour was his criticism of Terry Gillian's too American table etiquette, and Sinclair also tossed Eric Idle's briefcase out the window just in case it contained a bomb. When asked why anyone would want to bomb the hotel, Sinclair replied, "We've had a lot of staff problems recently." Rosemary Harrison, a waitress for the Glen Eagles under Sinclair, described him as bonkers and lacking in hospitality, deeming him wholly unsuitable to be a hotel proprietor. It was as if he didn't want the guests to be there at all. Cleese and his then-wife Connie Booth stayed at the hotel after filming with Monty Python, furthering their research into its owner. The Glen Eagles Hotel was demolished in 2015 and was replaced by a new retirement home named Sarch's Lodge in memory of Andrew Sarch, who played Manuel in the sitcom and who died in 2016. Three British Academy Television Awards, but the BAFTAs, were awarded to people for their involvement in the Fawlty Towers series. Both the series were awarded BAFTAs in the category of Best Scripted Comedy, the first being won by John Howard Davis in 1976, the second by Douglas Argent and Bob Spires in 1980. In 1980, John Cleese received the BAFTA for Best Entertainment Performance. In a list drawn up by the British Film Institute in 2000, this is voted by industry professionals, Fawlty Towers was named as the best British television series of all time. That's scary, isn't it? Okay, it is 26 past 10. I'm Jackie. This is a Retro Plus show and I'm here till 11. And of course, this is Yas FM 100.3. We're going to continue with our music with funny names with Ohio Express with Yummy, Yummy, Yummy.

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4: Do you like to twitter the sparrows? 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

So, of course, that is the witch doctors with ting tang walla walla bing bang. There you go. That's another one of those little, small, unusual, funny names for songs. Before that, we had A Taste of Honey with Boogie Oogie Oogie from 1978. And the Beatles with Oomla Dee Oomla Da, which I think I played a version of that earlier, but what the hell, it wasn't the Beatles version, so we played it again. It is 19 to 11. Okay, I've got some more community diary announcements. So this is community services, so what is open today? From 8:30 to 4:30, we have the Valmar Community Aged and Transport Services. This is the 2582 bus. It's for medical transport and aged services. It's for anybody that actually requires the services. And if you need to, if you think you're going to need the service, they're located in Meehan Street, please give David or Martine a call on 6118-6999. From 9 till 5 at the Salvo store is open at 92A Meehan Street. And across the road, also from 9 until 5, is the St. Vincent store, the St. Vinny shop at 104 Meehan Street in Yass. They have affordable and pre-loved items like clothing, bric-a-brac, shoes, linen, books, etc., available for purchase, but they will also take good conditioned secondhand goods. For the Salvos, you need to call 6226-3143, and for Vinnie's 6234-7450. Generally give them a call before you turn up to make sure they've got the space to actually take your goods from you. Okay, so we have from 9:30 to 5:30, the Yass Valley Library, and they're located in the well-named Craigo Mill Precinct at 209 Coomer Street. So if we call it the Craigo Mill Precinct, then hopefully the Craigo Mill will remain standing for a long time. So the Yass Valley Library is open till 5:30. I'm doing the usual things that libraries do, like having books for you to read and borrow, and they have computers available for your use. They have their phone number is 6226-1305 if you need to call them. From 9:30 to 4:30, the Services Australia, the Australian Government Services Australia, is located 204 Coomer Street. That's officially telling me it's opposite Aldi and the council, but now the council's moved up the corner. They're on the opposite corner, closer to the servo. They do close for lunch from 12:30 to 1:30, but they are available to help you with Centrelink, Medicare and aged care queries. They have a self-service terminal for child support and DBAs, and they have free Wi-Fi. From 9:30 to 4:30, the Visitors Information Centre is located at Coronation Park, 259 Coomer Street, at the southern end of town. Now, what that means is it's on the way to Canberra. It's for visitors and locals, information for visitors and help for local businesses, individuals and community groups. It has got award-winning wineries, fresh boutique products, heritage-listed colonial-style buildings and museums. They can tell you where to find them in our region. You can ring them on 6226-1308. There you go. That pretty much completes the community diary for the day. All right, let's see, what else have we got coming up? How about some Matchbox with Buzz Buzz Adil It? Here we go, enjoy.

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So, of course, that, whoops, hang on, let me just stop that. So that was, I've just lost it here, Brian Hyland with Itsy Bitsy Teeny Weeny Yellow Polka Dot Bikini, which fits with the theme of music with funny song names. Before that, we had Matchbox with Buzz Buzz a diddle It, which Dr. Ooey Ooh Ah Ah Ding Dang Walla Walla Bing Bang, which I actually said that when I played it. It is 7 minutes to 11. Thank you very much for listening to the show today. I hope you enjoyed the eclectic mix of songs that had the theme of funny music titles, because today, back in 1979, the Monty Python Life of Brian movie premiered. And we will be going out with a classic song from Monty Python, but before that, we're going to have The Police. And I hope you will join me again next week. Greg is here to take over after me. He's decided he wants to take the slot from 11 to 1. And he will be here with his I'm a Countdown Kids show. Stay tuned. I'll be back next week. I hope you enjoyed the show. See you later.

0: You know what they say?
1: Some things in life are bad. They can really make you mad. Other things just make you swear and curse. When you're chewing on life's gristle, don't grumble, give a whistle.

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When you're feeling in the dumps, don't be silly chumps, just purse your

life is quite absurd, and death's the final word. You must always face the curtain with a bow. Forget about your scene, give the audience a grin. Enjoy it, it's your last.

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1: I'm Alan Baskin. The federal opposition says a gun buyback scheme won't stop future terror attacks. The government is forging ahead with the program, launched in response to December's Bondi Beach massacre. New South Wales has signed on to the scheme after striking a deal with the federal government. But Nationals MP David Littleproud says it won't make Australians safer.
2: If you've got that much hate in your heart, mate, you're going to find a gun in the black market. You're going to create a bomb. You're going to use a car. If you've got that much hate, you're going to do it. But all we've done is take away the rights of many Australians, not just farmers. Understand, many of the people in metropolitan area that own guns.
1: A new opinion poll shows voters are worried about the government's handling of immigration policy. 54% of people surveyed by Resolve believe the Albanese government is struggling to address the issue. Despite this, core support for Labor remains steady at 28%, followed by One Nation on 26%, then the Coalition on 23%. As many young Australians consider the effect of AI on their careers, the federal government wants more people to consider a career in the trades. Data suggests 90% of new jobs across the country will need some form of tertiary qualification. Minister for Skills and Training, Andrew Giles, says skilled trades will be in demand.
3: It's been fantastic to see 36,000 new housing construction apprentices in just 13 months. So I think when young people in particular are thinking about choices, they're thinking about a career that they know is going to be secure.
1: A warning has been issued about scams using AI to create fake financial websites and endorsements. The Securities and Investment Commission says it's seen a rise in online scams using fake videos of celebrities and politicians, encouraging people to part with their money. ASIC Chair Sarah Court says the scams are increasingly hard to detect.
4: What we know is that they're not genuine and that there are real networks sitting behind these videos to further deceive consumers.
1: Police are hopeful they'll find a missing teenager alive as a major search in the New South Wales Southern Highlands enters a sixth day. Conditions are making it difficult for search crews in the Natai National Park. 18-year-old Lily Hooper was last seen on Wednesday. Sam Pang has been crowned the Gold Logie winner at last night's ceremony in Sydney. Magda Subansky made her first public appearance since her cancer battle, presenting the coveted award in character as Sharon. Pang has told Today it made a remarkable moment even more incredible.
5: It was special, yeah, to get to be there sharing the stage with Australian comedy royalty. So, it was special.
1: At least seven people have been killed in Ukrainian strikes on Russia. Russian officials are describing the strikes as the largest scale attack launched by Kiev this year. More than 800 drones are understood to have been used in the strikes. Influencers promoting the sale of unregulated performance and appearance-enhancing peptides are being put on notice. The medicines regulator and police say they've seized $120,000 worth of illegal product linked to unnamed content creators. No charges have been laid. This is AIR National News. The AFL's wildcard round has ensured the Blues will get a slice of the postseason action this year, but not all footy fans are happy with the new format, as Sarah Patterson reports.
6: Carlton played out a draw with the Western Bulldogs yesterday, but the 2 points the Blues secured were enough to get them a spot in the AFL's wildcard round. But questions remain over the new format, which locks in the AFL's top 10 teams before the final round of the season. It's the first time since 1977 that there have been two draws in the same round, with Saturday's Collingwood-Hawthorn game also ending up a tie. Sarah Patterson, S-Sport.
1: With wrap-up of yesterday's NRL scores, here's Terry Daniel.
7: The Newcastle Knights have gone from wooden spooners to finals contenders, booking their spot with a 36-26 victory over the Gold Coast Titans. Knights coach Justin Holbrook says it was a hard-fought win.
8: Another good win at home. We always had a couple of good wins away from home and got to come back here for like forever. Obviously, you know, we got out to a really good start and they're a dangerous attacking team. As you know, every game's hard in the NRL.
7: The St George Dragons have won their second straight match for the first time this season, holding off the West Tigers 24-22. Terry Daniel, Air Sport.
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10: Your local weather in the Yass Valley for Monday, August 17. Partly cloudy today with possible morning fog, a little windy, heading for a top of 16 degrees. Down to 5 overnight with early fog, then partly cloudy tomorrow for a top of 16. Wednesday, partly cloudy and 18. Thursday, showers and 16. Today reaching for 16 degrees in Yass, 13 in Goulburn and 15 in Canberra. 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
16: Good morning. It's Greg Heldon with you here on Yass FM. Thank you very much to Jackie for 2 hours worth of Retro Rewind, Retro Plus. This show is 2 hours worth of great music from the 70s and the 80s. I'm a countdown kid. And from 1976, a song that reached number 18 in the charts. This is Old 55 on the Prowl for you.

The Angels, and from their 1981 album Dark Room, that is The Moment. Very keyboard-driven song. Didn't chart, but it was a radio hit. This song certainly did chart, and charted big, and she was a Countdown favourite as well. Christy Allen, born in England, raised in Perth in Western Australia, and here's Goosebumps.

0: 1982 was the year for Meatloaf and Cher, or Cher, whatever you want to say. Dead ringer for love there. Yeah, 1977, Meatloaf has the biggest album in the world probably ever in Bat Outta Hell. And they followed it up with a couple of other albums that just couldn't beat it, couldn't top it. And so he was starting to slide down. And so they brought in Cher to do that song with him. Charted around the world. Here in Australia, it reached number 44. Still a great song, though. It's a bit daggy. It's a bit quiche. Kitsch. You know, it is sort of like that first patch that you have at the Blue Light Disco, really, isn't it? But it is fun. Anyway, after the break here on I'm a Countdown Kid on Yas FM, we're going to have some Swanee for you.
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Mark Holden there. Yes, he of the Carnations and Australian Idol judging. And from him, Never Gonna Fall in Love Again. How about some Blondie here on the Countdown Kid? And picture this.

A number 18 hit from the year 1980, that is Steve Forbert, who's a singer-songwriter from America, and from the album Jackrabbit Slim, that song is Romeo's Tune, a song that Keith Urban covered several years ago, and that charted, his version of that song charted as well. Let's go for a bit of Australian glam, shall we? And it is sort of disposable glam as well. But I guess it's fermented over the years, and it's a fun song. It's a daggy song. It's an awkward song. It's William Shakespeare, My Little Angel, here on Yas FM 100.3. Song charted as well. Let's go for a bit of Australian glam, shall we? And it is sort of disposable glam as well. But I guess it's fermented over the years, and it's a fun song. It's a daggy song. It's an

0: Jonah Louie there, and I guess it's a novelty song, but they were sort of all the rage in the early 80s, weren't they? Sort of novelty songs. Anyway, Jonah Louie, "You Will Always Find Me in the Kitchen of Parties" was a number 28 hit from 1980. His real name was John Lewis. So I guess Jonah Louie is a nickname more than a stage name. When we come back from the very, very quick break here on I'm a Countdown Kid on Yas FM, we're going to have David Essex singing you a ballad.
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a band from Sydney who tried to lead the charge for Australian ska music back in the 80s, the All Nighters, or All Nighters. And from 1983, that song was Hold On from them. And a great little song it is too. And they were a great little band as well. They had three top 40 singles here in Australia, and they were great. Absolutely fantastic. We've got time for one more song before the 10 o'clock. The midday news comes around. Sorry, I'm a little bit overwhelmed at present for various reasons. Here is Roxy Music and Dance Away.

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1: I'm Alan Baskin. The federal government says the next federal election will decide the fate of compulsory superannuation. One Nation and the Coalition are pushing for current rules to be relaxed. The opposition believes workers should be able to access their superannuation savings to help fund a first-time purchase. But Treasurer Jim Chalmers argues super is meant to help people in retirement.
2: Labor built Australia's superannuation system, and we will defend it forever from the Liberals, Nationals and One Nation who want to destroy it. If they win the next election, it will be the end of compulsory super as we know it, and Australian workers will be worse off as a consequence.
1: Gun reform advocates say it's disappointing some political parties are against the gun buyback launched in the wake of the Bondi terror attack. The New South Wales and federal governments will split the cost of recovering more than 270,000 firearms from November. One Nation and Coalition MPs have criticised the move, saying it fails to address the right problem. The search for a teenage hiker missing in the New South Wales Southern Highlands is now into its sixth day. Dusty Fitzpatrick reports.
3: Lily Hooper was last seen when she left her home on Wednesday, headed for the Natine National Park. The 18-year-old's family says she'd been texting them about the hike, but they reported her missing when she failed to return home that night. The experienced hiker's car was found at the start of a walking trail. Chief Inspector Brendan Burney says Lily's loved ones have joined in the search.
4: Their assistance has been much appreciated. They're working well with us.
3: Police, SES crews and members of the Australian Defence Force are among those scouring the area. Dusty Fitzpatrick, Sydney.
1: A new opinion poll shows Angus Taylor continues to struggle to make any headway against One Nation. The latest Resolve Political Monitor reveals the Coalition's primary vote remains stagnant at 23%. One Nation sits on 26 and Labor leads with core support of 28%. Australians who've recently turned 50 will soon receive a letter with advice on lowering the risk of dementia. The disease is the country's leading cause of death, with almost 460,000 people thought to be living with it. Minister for Aged Care and Seniors Sam Ray says almost half of all cases can be delayed or prevented.
5: The Australian government is running a campaign to help Aussies think about their brain health. We're going to be sending out letters to roughly 340,000 people who turned 50 over the last year with some information about how they can address some of those risk factors.
1: Magda Subansky has made her first public appearance since her battle with cancer in a surprise appearance at the Logies. The comedian has received a standing ovation as she appeared in character as Sharon Strzelecki.
6: Okay, first day at Australia Zoo. How'd it go?
7: You know, good. Yep.
1: Sam Pang took home the Gold Logie for most popular personality. This is AIR National News. Pat Cummins has no regrets about electing to bat first during Australia's 9-wicket loss to Bangladesh in Darwin. The Aussies were bowled out for 198 on a green top pitch on the opening day, with Bangladesh's captain admitting he was delighted with Cummins' decision. The Australian captain says if they had batted longer, they would have reaped the benefits.
8: You'd hope you earn the right to then be bowling on a late day four, fifth day wicket where it's starting to spin and come to you.
1: In AFL, Melbourne is weighing up challenging a 3-game ban handed to forward Jacob van Ruijen. The incident that led to concussion for Port Adelaide's Alia Alia was graded as careless by the MRO. The Sydney Swans have locked up a top 2 finish, defeating Essendon 112-76 at the MCG. The Newcastle Knights have kept their NRL top 4 hopes alive with a 36-26 win over the Gold Coast Titans. Coach Justin Holbrook says they've got their eyes set on those above them on the ladder. Round 24 wrapped up with the Dragons defeating the West Tigers 24-22. Arsenal has defeated Manchester City 3-0 to win the Community Shield. And the Kookaburras have opened their campaign at the Hockey World Cup with a 3-1 victory over Ireland. Australian Independent Radio News.
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11: Your local weather in the Yass Valley for Monday, August 17. Partly cloudy today with possible morning fog, a little windy, heading for a top of 16 degrees. Down to 5 overnight with early fog, then partly cloudy tomorrow for a top of 16. Wednesday, partly cloudy and 18. Thursday, showers and 16. Today reaching for 16 degrees in Yass, 13 in Goulburn and 15 in Canberra. 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
17: Let's kick off this final hour of I'm a Countdown Kid on Yass FM with some Crowded House, their first ever single from 1986, Mean to Me.

Number 13 hit from 1982 by a man whose real name is Richard Springthorpe. Yes, it's Rick Springfield. Don't Talk to Strangers. From him. Now, we can do something really, really daggy right now, like ask for a paddle pop or a golden gay time from our parents. Or we could listen to Racy, Lay Your Love on Me, if you wish.

That soft indie guitar pop was really, really popular in the mid-80s, wasn't it? The wonderful band Altered Images, fronted by the amazing Claire Grogan. They were from Scotland. Don't Talk to Me About Love. They were very popular in my house. They were as popular as a Holden Turana was. They were that popular. Here's Eurogliders for you. And Heaven Must Be There. I'm a countdown kid.

0: The theme from Minder, and a single in its own right, Dennis Waterman from 1983, and I Could Be So Good For You. It reached number 10 here in Australia. Great song, and let's face it, it was a great TV series as well. Absolutely fantastic. We were allowed to watch that one as kids. When we come back from the break, we are going to have some Alanis Miles for you.
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I'm Talking, and trust me, of course, one of the lead singers in I'm Talking was Kate Sobrano. It's where we discovered what a great voice that she does have. 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

a Kiwi who made Sydney her home. And that is one of her earlier songs. It's Sharon O'Neill and How Do You Talk to Boys here on I'm a Countdown Kid. She was a favourite on Countdown and she was a great singer-songwriter as well. Here's a number two hit from 1978 by a duet called Scott Fitzgerald and Yvonne Keeley. If I Had Words.

We've asked a few questions. How do you talk to boys? Who listens to the radio by sports there? And the next song will be a question as well. But that's it for me. Thank you very much for your time. Thank you very much for listening in. It's greatly appreciated and always an honour that you do that. Until Thursday when I'm back on air at 2 p.m. for Dark Desert Highway. Take care of one another. Be kind to one another. Love one another. Here is Dragon. Are you old enough? Bye now.

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2: Hello there, this is Michael Lynch. The Albanese government's handling of immigration issues is not sitting well with voters who took part in a recent opinion poll. Michael Packey reports.
3: Labor is preparing to release changes to immigration policy, which is likely to see a crackdown on people who overstay their visa and tighter asylum rules. The government is coming under pressure to address the issue, with more than 50% of voters believing Labor is failing to deal with the matter. According to the Resolve poll, One Nation is ranked highest when it comes to handling migration. While the government has taken a hit in this area, 60% of those surveyed have welcomed various tax changes which are pushing down property prices. Overall, core support for Labor, One Nation and the Coalition remains steady.
2: Food and grocery delivery drivers are being paid more from today. The interim minimum standards policy now in place is designed to improve pay rates by creating an earnings floor for those on platforms such as Uber Eats and DoorDash. There are also changes to the insurance for workers, which this delivery worker says is a very welcome boost.
4: It's going to help a lot. It does help. I mean, I've managed to make a living out of it, but you can never say no to extra money.
2: A massive bird flu vaccination program is getting underway in Victoria. Alan Baskin has more on that.
5: Wildlife officers have begun vaccinating more than 5,000 penguins on Phillip Island, protecting them from the bird flu virus. Chief Biodiversity Officer James Todd says the penguins are comfortable around humans and that should make the operation a bit easier.
6: And for that reason, it does make vaccination a viable option for those populations, particularly as we have to administer two doses of the vaccine, and that's where the complications come for other wildlife particularly.
5: Penguins in the colony at St Kilda will also be vaccinated. Alan Baskin, Air News.
2: There's been a significant increase in those people accessing Tasmania's assisted dying laws, which came into effect in 2022. The VAD Commission's latest annual report shows a 71% increase in the number of first requests made to the regulatory body in 2024-25. In that period, there were 109 reported voluntary assisted deaths, which represents a 73% increase on the year before. Police in Western Australia have charged a woman over a fatal crash in June. They say the 33-year-old was behind the wheel of a car which collided with another vehicle in Canning Vale. A 4-year-old girl who was a passenger in the woman's car died of her injuries in hospital. The woman has now been charged with 4 offences, including careless driving causing death, failing to ensure the child was restrained, and having no authority to drive. In Air World News, fast-moving wildfires have swept through the Greek island of Salamina, and an operation is now underway to evacuate people from areas of Kolonis and Satili. Now to finance news, and the All Ords is trading down by nearly 28 points at 92.85, and one Australian dollar is currently buying 70.89 US cents. This is Air National News. The Newcastle Knights have kept their top four hopes alive with a 36-26 win over the Gold Coast Titans. Coach Justin Holbrook says they've now got their eyes set on those above them on the ladder.
7: Oh, it's always there, you know, so we just got to keep winning and see what happens. That's what we'll chase.
2: The West Tigers have slumped to an 8th straight loss, going down to the Dragons 24-22. The Tigers found themselves down 18-6 at the half-time mark and fell just short of a second-half comeback. New Zealand-born coach Benji Marshall says it took 70 minutes for them to really hit top gear.
8: The 3 tries in the first half, honestly, were below standard defensively for what we expect, and the game's too hard to let in tries like that.
2: The Swans and Giants have both recorded round 23 wins, while the AFL's wildcard round has ensured that Carlton will get a slice of the postseason action this year. In the world of tennis, Novak Djokovic says Melbourne made him the villain of the world when he was kicked out of the country for refusing to be vaccinated during COVID. In a documentary to be released this week, the Serbian star says the insult was compounded when he returned to Melbourne Park only to be booed by the crowd. Australian Independent Radio News.
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10: Your local weather in the Yass Valley for Monday, August 17. Partly cloudy today with possible morning fog, a little windy, heading for a top of 16 degrees. Down to 5 overnight with early fog, then partly cloudy tomorrow for a top of 16. Wednesday, partly cloudy and 18. Thursday, showers and 16. Today reaching for 16 degrees in Yass, 13 in Goulburn and 15 in Canberra. 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
2: you. Hello there, this is Michael Lynch. A gun buyback scheme won't stop future terror attacks. That claim today from the federal opposition. Labour is forging ahead with the program, launched in response to December's Bondi Beach massacre. New South Wales has become the first state to sign onto the scheme after striking a deal with the federal government. Nationals MP David Littleproud, however, claims the buyback will not make Australians safer.
3: If you've got that much hate in your heart, mate, you're going to find a gun in the black market, you're going to create a bomb, you're going to use a car. If you've got that much hate, you're going to do it. But all we've done is take away the rights of many Australians, not just farmers. Understand, many of the people in metropolitan area that own guns.
2: Victoria, meanwhile, is being labelled as the assassination capital of Australia after the shooting of crime boss Fadi Haddara outside his Altona home. The 48-year-old was sitting in a car in his driveway when it's believed he was ambushed last night. He's now fighting for life and the gunman remains on the run. It's the fourth shooting of a senior crime figure in as many years. Senior Minister Ingrid Stitt has refused to concede, though, whether there's been an escalation in the Melbourne crime war.
4: These are very concerning incidents. They're matters that are currently being investigated by VicPol, and I'm not going to comment on those live investigations. Obviously, our government will continue to support the work of VicPol, and we will provide the Chief Commissioner with the resources that he needs to keep Victorians safe.
2: Search crews are hopeful they will find a teenage hiker missing in the New South Wales Southern Tablelands. 18-year-old Lily Hooper was last seen on Wednesday when she left home to travel to the Natai National Park. The experienced hiker's car was found near the start of a walking track that night. Chief Inspector Brendan Burney says they're now working to determine when she last used her phone.
5: We're still conducting inquiries with the telecommunication companies and our technical branches in that area.
2: Also making news, the rise of artificial intelligence is being credited as part of the reason for a recent surge in the number of electricians in Australia as people look for more secure employment options. At the same time, the financial regulator is warning of an increase in investment scams using fake videos of celebrities and politicians. 5,000 little penguins at Phillip Island in Victoria will be vaccinated against H5 bird flu in one of the biggest bird vaccination programs in the world. A sweet victory for South Australia's Banana Boogie Bakery. It's won back the title of best vanilla slice in the country. In air showbiz news, the 2026 Gold Logie for the most popular personality on Australian television has been won by Sam Peng. The late Sam Neill has been posthumously awarded the Silver Logie as Best Lead Actor in the legal drama The 12. Celebrating her win as Best Lead Actress in the drama Dear Life is Brooke Satchwell, while Deborah Mailman has become the first Indigenous person to be inducted into the Logie's Hall of Fame. This is Air National News. The Eagles have lost their final AFL away game of the season, thrashed by GWS by 54 points. Dane Meppham reports.
6: Despite a strong start from West Coast, the game was very much in GWS's control, holding the visitors goalless for consecutive quarters. Callum Brown booted 4 goals, while Lockie Ash, Lockie Whitfield and Clayton Oliver found the ball at will, combining for just under 100 disposals. Eventually, the Giants cruising to the win 111-57. For the Eagles, it's another head-scratcher. They'll take on the Hawks to round out round 24.
2: The struggling Titans have suffered another defeat after going down to the Knights 36-26. After a shaky start, 2 quick tries kept the scoreline close at halftime before Newcastle came back with a vengeance. Gold Coast coach Josh Hannay says they had a chance to turn the tide.
7: When the game was sort of going back and forth, we looked the stronger, and then it would be a penalty or a 6 again on an error to kind of almost take the momentum away. Any time it went back and forth, I actually thought we looked right in control.
2: Meantime, the Dragons remain a mathematical chance of avoiding the wooden spoon after defeating the West Tigers 24-22 yesterday. The world's best golfer, Scottie Scheffler, has absolutely crushed the field at the St Jude Championship, the first leg of the FedEx Cup playoffs. Scheffler finishing a whopping 8 shots clear of Siwoo Kim. Australian Independent Radio News.
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10: Your local weather in the Yass Valley for Monday, August 17. Partly cloudy today with possible morning fog, a little windy, heading for a top of 16 degrees. Down to 5 overnight with early fog, then partly cloudy tomorrow for a top of 16. Wednesday, partly cloudy and 18. Thursday, showers and 16. Today reaching for 16 degrees in Yass, 13 in Goulburn and 15 in Canberra. 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
2: Good afternoon, this is Michael Lynch. Wildlife officers have begun vaccinating more than 5,000 penguins on Victoria's Phillip Island, protecting them from the bird flu virus, which has now been detected in five states. Chief Biodiversity Officer James Todd says the penguins are comfortable around humans, and that should make the operation a lot easier.
3: And for that reason, it does make vaccination a viable option for those populations, particularly as we have to administer two doses of the vaccine, and that's where the complications come for other wildlife particularly.
2: The number of first home buyers in South Australia is growing faster than any other state. Housing Minister Nick Champion says SA is the only mainland state to record an increase in the number of first home buyers.
4: Look, what we see is that lending to first home buyers is growing strongly, up 20% in the March quarter and up 23% over the year earlier. So what we're seeing is really strong lending to first home buyers, which is a great outcome because we want to see first home buyers in the market for their first home.
2: Some new research has found that most Australians aged under 20 are very concerned about democracy and social issues affecting their country. But the research by Why Australia also found that half of all young people don't think they're being heard by governments. And spokesperson Alexandra Ash says that needs to change.
5: Older Australians really feel like young Australians are not engaged or do not want to be part of democracy or the political system, when really young people are. However, the opportunities and the seats at the tables are very limited to get there.
2: One Nation MP, Barnaby Joyce, is taking aim at violence and threats targeting the minor party. He says a One Nation staffer was left with a broken rib after being assaulted by a group of teenagers at Brisbane's Ecker. The former Nationals leader says some of the behaviour at last week's anti-One Nation protest was also concerning.
6: Fans the other day, they wanted to murder Pauline Hanson, murder her, and, you know, this is the alternative. You know, the one thing about One Nation is it says things and it stands up for things, so the people who don't want us to stand up for things hate us.
2: Victoria's opposition leader has accused the Premier of failing to get the teachers' pay deal done when he was the state's education minister. A third statewide strike has been cancelled after the education union today voted in favour of a pay rise of at least 28.3% over 4 years. Staff in the top pay grade will receive a 1% annual lump sum payment, and all staff will receive a $2,000 bonus payment. Liberal leader Jess Wilson says the industrial campaign should not have dragged on for almost 13 months.
7: Ben Carroll has failed. We've seen two teacher strikes. We've seen lost days of learning under Ben Carroll, and now he's had to send in his deputy to get the job done because he was too incompetent to land a teacher pay deal.
2: An advocacy group is pushing for 4-year federal parliamentary terms in Australia. A new study claims Australia's 3-year election cycle is costing the economy billions of dollars. The report estimates that a change to 4-year terms could deliver between $81 and $93 billion over 20 years. In the UK, the maximum tenure for an elected government is 5 years. This is Air National News. The Sydney Swans say the AFL and relevant authorities have been notified after several players were involved in an alleged incident at Melbourne's Pullman Hotel. Alex Riddell reports.
8: Victoria Police confirm they're investigating a sexual assault at the hotel in the early hours of this morning, but no details have been released into those involved. The Swans were staying at the hotel after their game against Essendon last night and have since been summoned to a team meeting. Victoria Police have said the exact circumstances are yet to be established and the investigation into the incident remains ongoing.
2: The AFL's wildcard round, meanwhile, has ensured the Blues will get a slice of the postseason action this year. But not all footy fans are happy with the new format, as Sarah Patterson tells us.
9: Carlton played out a draw with the Western Bulldogs yesterday, but the 2 points the Blues secured were enough to get them a spot in the AFL's wild card round. But questions remain over the new format, which locks in the AFL's top 10 teams before the final round of the season. It's the first time since 1977 that there have been two draws in the same round, with Saturday's Collingwood-Hawthorn game also ending up a tie. Sarah Patterson, S Sport.
2: And great success for the Kookaburras, who opened their campaign campaign at the Hockey World Cup with a 3-1 victory over Ireland. Australian Independent Radio News.
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12: Your local weather in the Yass Valley for Monday, August 17. Partly cloudy today with possible morning fog, a little windy, heading for a top of 16 degrees. Down to 5 overnight with early fog, then partly cloudy tomorrow for a top of 16. Wednesday, partly cloudy and 18. Thursday, showers and 16. Today reaching for 16 degrees in Yass, 13 in Goulburn and 15 in Canberra. You're up to date with the local weather on Yass FM 100.3.
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2: Good afternoon, this is Michael Lynch. The Albanese government says the future of the country's compulsory superannuation scheme will be decided at the next federal election. One Nation and the Coalition are pushing for the current rules to be relaxed. The opposition believes workers should be able to access their superannuation savings to help fund a first home purchase. But Treasurer Jim Chalmers argues super, introduced by the Hawke government in 1992, is meant to help people in retirement. Sydney Swans players have allegedly been involved in a serious incident at the Pullman Hotel in East Melbourne. The Swans have confirmed several of their players were involved in an alleged serious incident at the hotel last night. Victoria Police have confirmed that they are investigating a sexual assault at the hotel in the early hours of this morning, but no details have been released. The New South Wales opposition claims the federal government is violating the rights of firearm owners through its gun buyback scheme. New South Wales has become the first state to sign on to the program, launched in response to the Bondi Beach terror attack. License holders who surrender their firearms to police will receive a fixed fee depending on the type of gun they're surrendering. But Nationals MP Bridget McKenzie says the scheme is a terrible deal.
3: Rather than deal with the substantive issue, they've come after law-abiding firearm owners. And, you know, it's not got a government coming in to people's homes, taking their assets and then giving them a fraction of the cost in compensation.
2: West Australia's opposition leader says he wants written confirmation from the Prime Minister that the GST deal will not change. This follows the Productivity Commission's interim report, which recommended a return to the pre-2018 arrangement, which could rip up to $6 billion from WA's economy. Premier Roger Cook has published on social media a formal letter that he wrote to Anthony Albanese saying the report is an attack on WA. But Basil Semperlis says that sort of response just doesn't cut it.
4: It's all very well to write letters, put them on Facebook, talk about them. We need it in writing, or we need to hear it from the Prime Minister, that our GST deal will not change.
2: In our medical news, Australians who've recently turned 50 will soon receive a letter with advice on how to lower the risk of suffering dementia. The disease is the country's leading cause of death, with almost 460,000 people thought to be living with it. Minister for Aged Care and Seniors Sam Ray says nearly half of all cases can be delayed or prevented.
5: The Australian government is running a campaign to help Aussies think about their brain health. We're going to be sending out letters to roughly 340,000 people who turned 50 over the last year with some information about how they can address some of those risk factors.
2: Sam Peng is celebrating being crowned the 2026 Gold Logie winner at last night's glittering presentation in Sydney. Magda Zubanski made her first public appearance since her cancer battle, presenting the coveted award in character as Sharon Strzelecki. Peng has told Today that it made a remarkable moment even more incredible. This is AIR National News. The Cronulla Sharks premiership quest has taken a major hit following an injury to key man Brayden Tindall. The 5'8" dislocated his shoulder during his side's loss to the Raiders, and he's now in doubt for the rest of the season. League great Brad Fittler has told Nine it might just be a fatal blow for the Sharks.
6: When he went off, they pretty much just lost direction. They ended up having a lot of really good field position. I think they had 54% of the ball. And they just couldn't get many more points. Yeah, without Trindle, I think I'm putting a pen through
2: them. In the AFL, Melbourne star Tom Sparrow has signed a contract extension after turning down offers to return home to South Australia and instead deciding to stay with the Demons until 2031. Dean Cox says Sydney is prepared if Mark McVay is appointed as Essendon's assistant coach. The Swans' job is down to the final four for the job at the Bombers. Cox says there have been no distractions at the Swans.
7: As long as Mark's doing his job, which he's doing, and then, you know, I understand that, you know, I want to develop people as well and give them an opportunity to live their dreams and coach AFL footy. So we're, as a club, really supportive of that. And, yeah, he's been really respectful in doing what he has to do whilst also focusing a little bit on the future as well.
2: Well, after Australia's shock 9-wicket loss to Bangladesh and Darwin, selectors will take a long, hard look at our batting order in the lead-up to the second test at Mackay starting Saturday. Australian Independent Radio News.
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9: Your local weather in the Yass Valley for Monday, August 17. Partly cloudy today with possible morning fog, a little windy, heading for a top of 16 degrees. Down to 5 overnight with early fog, then partly cloudy tomorrow for a top of 16. Wednesday, partly cloudy and 18. Thursday, showers and 16. Today reaching for 16 degrees in Yass, 13 in Goulburn and 15 in Canberra. You're up to date with the local weather on Yass FM 100.3.
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Greg will be privately cremated.

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0: people attempt to belittle us merely because we are circumnavigatory. Look, I don't wish to be overly melodramatic about this. I'm just referring to my peer group. Discussing my contemporaries. Discussing my contemporaries.
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2: Hello, I'm Peter Carey. The federal government will tighten its gambling legislation following explosive evidence in the parliamentary inquiry. Labor has been negotiating with the coalition to pass its package to restrict the number of betting commercials. The government will place new restrictions on marketing inducements and introduce an opt-out register for wagering ads. Communications Minister Annika Wells has told Parliament the changes will help reduce harm.
3: It is expected that the government's reforms will respond to these concerns by introducing new restrictions on inducement-based marketing and establishing the wagering advertising opt-out register, which will provide Australians with a one-stop shop to opt out of seeing wagering advertising on online platforms.
2: Brisbane's ferry services are currently being impacted by strike action, with staff stopping work from 4 till 6 this evening. Today's industrial action included a two-hour stoppage between 9 and 11 this morning. Operator River City Ferries is in ongoing pay negotiations with the Maritime Union of Australia. The New South Wales State Treasurer says data sector builders could risk having their application refused if they fail to self-fund their own energy needs. Under a new industry framework, project approvals will be fast-tracked if operators meet the performance standards. Daniel Mookie says it's about ensuring the facilities don't just benefit the sector itself.
4: This is a fast-moving industry. Technology is changing all the time, but we need to make sure that the rules we set forth today are climate-proof and are drought-proof. Until this point, there haven't been rules like this in New South Wales or anywhere else in the nation.
2: Victoria's opposition leader Jess Wilson has accused Ben Carroll of failing to get the teachers' pay deal done as Education Minister. A third statewide strike has been cancelled after the Education Union voted in favour of a pay rise of at least 28.3% over 4 years. Staff in the top pay grade will receive a 1% annual lump sum payment, and all staff will receive a $2,000 bonus payment. Ms Wilson said it should not have dragged on for almost 13 months.
5: Ben Carroll has failed. We've seen two teacher strikes. We've seen lost days of learning under Ben Carroll. And now he's had to send in his deputy to get the job done because he was too incompetent to land a teacher pay deal.
2: To Air Health News, and health experts are warning Australia's herd immunity against measles is decreasing. 1.7 million Australians are completely unprotected against the disease. Infectious disease expert Dr. Paul Griffin says, as a nation, we are now less protected, partly because so many Aussies are flying to places where the disease is more common.
6: There's a lot of very popular destinations. Bali's one, a lot of other countries in Southeast Asia where there's just lots of transmission. So if you're not immune or even partly immune, you travel those places, you can pick up measles and then bring it back. And the trouble is it is just so infectious. It's so hard to contain.
2: And finally, a software issue has forced the recall of nearly 2,000 electric vehicles. Function which warns pedestrians and other road users of the Chery's E5's approach may not activate. Affected models were built between 2025 and this year. This is Air National News. The Rabbitohs are refusing to get carried away despite taking another step towards finals footy with a crucial win over the Bulldogs. Winger Campbell Graham says they need to back it up on Saturday night against the Warriors.
7: Yeah, we can't start patting ourselves on the back now. It's a great test for us this weekend against the Warriors. Yeah, they're a great outfit. They've been playing great footy all year. So, you know, if we think one good game's going to be enough, we're going to be in for a rude shock.
2: Tennis, and it was a shaky start for a former number one in Cincinnati. Air Sports' Paul Walsh has the details.
8: The US Open preparations for the world number five Novak Djokovic were over before they started when he was defeated in his first round match at the Cincinnati Open by world number 150 Thiago Tolanti from Argentina 2-6, 6-4, 6-4. Four Australians are still in the mix in the men's draw after wins to Rinki Hijikata, Alex De Minaur, Chris O'Connell and Adam Walton, who will next be playing for places in the round of 16. In the women's draw, Talia Gibson was brave against the number one seed Arina Sabalenka, going down 6-2, 7-6. Paul Walsh for Air Sport.
2: Aussie Beth Mooney has scored 31 not out for the Trent Rockets, leading them to an 8-wicket victory over the Sunrisers Leeds in the women's 100 final. And the Kookaburras have opened their campaign at the Hockey World Cup with a 3-1 victory over Ireland. Australian Independent Radio News.
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10: Your local weather in the Yass Valley for Monday, August 17. Partly cloudy today with possible morning fog, a little windy, heading for a top of 16 degrees. Down to 5 overnight with early fog, then partly cloudy tomorrow for a top of 16. Wednesday, partly cloudy and 18. Thursday, showers and 16. Today reaching for 16 degrees in Yass, 13 in Goulburn and 15 in Canberra. 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
2: 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See Boyd's work like never before, but only until October 18. The National Gallery of Australia is open daily from 10 a.m. Entry is free. 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

We were just listening to Written in the Sky by Kid Byrne. It's 23 to 6 on Phil and Kanga. This week at the Asbar, on Friday at 7, we have Dereth and Dino returning for another fun-filled night of David from New Tunes. And on Saturday at 7, we have Gareth Prentice, who's a singer-songwriter playing blues and soul music, commingled with country. Both were great nights out in the Asbar. Go to the Asbar socials to check out what's coming up, and there's always something

you like classical music? Well, why not tune in every Wednesday from 9 a.m. till 12 noon with me, John, and I'll play Classic Yass Valley, some of the great composers and some of the not so well known. That's 9 a.m. till 12 noon on Yass FM, your voice in the valley.

It's 5 to 6 on Phil and Kanga. We were just listening to In My Mind by Rhineland, and before that we had Soundtracked by The Strike. So if you like what you've been listening to, tune in every Monday 5 to 7 for Phil and Kanga. We won't see you next week. We're away. We'll catch you in 2 weeks' time. Have a good week. Bye.

0: and get into the housing market. The Albanese government maintains super is meant to help people in their retirement and savings should not be eroded. One Nation is also pushing for super rules to be relaxed. Liberal leader Angus Taylor says people should be able to access their funds to help them out.
1: Superannuation is about investing for Australians' future. The individuals, it's their money, and they should be able to invest it as they want to. They shouldn't be living in fear that the government's going to whack another tax on it, which is what they continually want to do. And so it's Labor who's making the changes to superannuation, not the Coalition.
0: New South Wales police remained hopeful they'll find Lily Hooper alive despite no signs of the missing hiker on day six of a major search in the Southern Highlands. The 18-year-old hasn't been heard from since arriving at the Natai National Park on Wednesday morning, where her vehicle was located that night. Chief Inspector Brendan Burney says drizzling rain and low cloud cover has made it harder for aerial crews to search.
2: But Lily's an experienced bushwalker. She's a young lady. She's a fit lady. And we're hoping her skills will pull her through this ordeal. And she's had the foresight to equip herself appropriately. And we're still doing our best to locate her.
0: Sydney Swans players are being investigated by Victoria Police following an alleged sexual assault at the Pullman Hotel in East Melbourne. Alex Riddell reports.
3: Sydney Swans Chief Executive Matthew Pavlich says the club is shocked and disappointed after several players were allegedly involved in an incident that is now the subject of a police investigation.
4: We're still piecing together exactly what's transpired here and have our own set of internal inquiries ongoing.
3: It comes as Victoria Police investigate allegations of a sexual assault at the hotel where the Sydney Swans were staying last night after their game against Essendon. Police arrived at the hotel at 7 o'clock this morning and left around 1 p.m. Victoria Police say the exact circumstances around the alleged assault are yet to be established and the investigation into the incident remains ongoing. Alex Riddell, Melbourne.
0: A Brisbane man has been charged as part of an extensive investigation into historical sex crimes. Chloe Affleck reports.
5: Police arrested the 67-year-old from his Brackenridge home on Friday and charged him with 34 offences, including rape, indecent treatment of girls, threatening violence and deprivation of liberty. He's accused of sexually assaulting five young girls between the early 1970s and late 1980s. Police further allege the victims were known to the man and that several of the offences occurred at a bakery in North Brisbane where the man was employed. The matter was first reported to police in May last year. He's been remanded in custody and is due to reappear in court in September. Anyone with information is urged to come forward with investigations ongoing. Chloe Affleck, Brisbane.
0: Finally, to the Australian share market. The All Ords has closed down 34 points to 92.79 and one Australian dollar is buying 71.21 US cents. This is Air National News. The Rabbitohs are refusing to get carried away despite taking another step towards finals footy with a crucial win over the Bulldogs. Winger Campbell Graham says they need to back it up on Saturday night against the Warriors.
6: Now we can't start patting ourselves on the back now. It's a great test for us this weekend against the Warriors. Now they're a great outfit. They've been playing great footy all year. So, you know, if we think one good game is going to be enough, we're going to be in for a rude shock.
0: Tennis, and it was a shaky start for a former number one in Cincinnati. Air Sports' Paul Walsh has the details.
7: The US Open preparations for the world number five Novak Djokovic were over before they started when he was defeated in his first round match at the Cincinnati Open by world number 150 Thiago Tolanti from Argentina 2-6, 6-4, 6-4. Four Australians are still in the mix in the men's draw after wins to Rinki Hijikata, Alex de Minaur, Chris O'Connell and Adam Walton, who will next be playing for places in the round of 16. In the women's draw, Talia Gibson was brave against the number one seed Arina Sabalenka, going down 6-2, 7-6. Paul Walsh for Air Sport.
0: Aussie Beth Mooney has scored 31 not out for the Trent Rockets, leading them to an 8-wicket victory over the Sunrisers Leeds in the women's 100 final. And the Kookaburras have opened their campaign at the Hockey World Cup with a 3-1 victory over Ireland. Australian Independent Radio News.
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10: Your local weather in the Yass Valley for Monday, August 17. Partly cloudy today with possible morning fog, a little windy, heading for a top of 16 degrees. Down to 5 overnight with early fog, then partly cloudy tomorrow for a top of 16. Wednesday, partly cloudy and 18. Thursday, showers and 16. Today reaching for 16 degrees in Yass, 13 in Goulburn and 15 in Canberra. 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
2: Hello, I'm Peter Carey. The federal government will tighten its gambling legislation following explosive evidence in the parliamentary inquiry. Labor has been negotiating with the coalition to pass its package to restrict the number of betting commercials. The government will place new restrictions on marketing inducements and introduce an opt-out register for wagering ads. Communications Minister Annika Wells has told Parliament the changes will help reduce harm.
3: It is expected that the government's reforms will respond to these concerns by introducing new restrictions on inducement-based marketing and establishing the wagering advertising opt-out register, which will provide Australians with a one-stop shop to opt out of seeing wagering advertising on online platforms.
2: Brisbane's ferry services are currently being impacted by strike action, with staff stopping work from 4 till 6 this evening. Today's industrial action included a two-hour stoppage between 9 and 11 this morning. Operator River City Ferries is in ongoing pay negotiations with the Maritime Union of Australia. The New South Wales State Treasurer says data sector builders could risk having their application refused if they fail to self-fund their own energy needs. Under a new industry framework, project approvals will be fast-tracked if operators meet the performance standards. Daniel Mookie says it's about ensuring the facilities don't just benefit the sector itself.
4: This is a fast-moving industry. Technology is changing all the time, but we need to make sure that the rules we set forth today are climate-proof and are drought-proof. Until this point, there haven't been rules like this in New South Wales or anywhere else in the nation.
2: Victoria's opposition leader Jess Wilson has accused Ben Carroll of failing to get the teachers' pay deal done as Education Minister. A third statewide strike has been cancelled after the Education Union voted in favour of a pay rise of at least 28.3% over 4 years. Staff in the top pay grade will receive a 1% annual lump sum payment, and all staff will receive a $2,000 bonus payment. Ms. Wilson said it should not have dragged on for almost 13 months.
5: Ben Carroll has failed. We've seen two teacher strikes. We've seen lost days of learning under Ben Carroll. And now he's had to send in his deputy to get the job done because he was too incompetent to land a teacher pay deal.
2: To Air Health News, and health experts are warning Australia's herd immunity against measles is decreasing. 1.7 million Australians are completely unprotected against the disease. Infectious disease expert Dr. Paul Griffin says as a nation we are now less protected, partly because so many Aussies are flying to places where the disease is more common.
6: There's a lot of very popular destinations. Bali's one, a lot of other countries in Southeast Asia where there's just lots of transmission. So if you're not immune or even partly immune, you travel those places, you can pick up measles and then bring it back. And the trouble is it is just so infectious, it's so hard to contain.
2: And finally, a software issue has forced the recall of nearly 2,000 electric vehicles. Function which warns pedestrians and other road users of the Chery's E5's approach may not activate. Affected models were built between 2025 and this year. This is Air National News. The Melbourne Storm are taking no notice of Penrith's recent form struggles after winning just three of their past eight games. Ahead of Thursday night's clash, Storm star Cameron Munster says the Panthers are still a team to fear.
7: Yeah, I wouldn't be putting a line through them this yet. Everyone has a low, you know, during the season, and they've had that, and I'm sure they'll be prime, ready to go for September. So, yeah, I think that is, you know, probably giving everyone hope.
2: And Rabbitohs superstar Latrell Mitchell appears to be moving closer to a comeback, with the powerhouse centre training with the team in driving rain at Maroubra. Mitchell hasn't played since round 9 due to nerve damage. Arsenal has picked up where it left off, the reigning Premier League champions defeating Manchester City 3-0 to win the Community Shield.
8: On the move yet again, Solis. Oh, Nurgard seizing upon it! Clear daylight for the champions in every sense here.
2: The Waratahs are poised to go back to the future. Their 2014 Super Rugby title winning coach, Michael Checker, is reportedly frontrunner to take the helm again next season. And Scotty Scheffler has won the PGA Tour's St. Jude Championship by 8 shots. Adam Scott, the best of the Aussies, 12 shots back. Australian Independent, Radio News.
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11: Your local weather in the Yass Valley for Monday, August 17. Partly cloudy today with possible morning fog, a little windy, heading for a top of 16 degrees. Down to 5 overnight with early fog, then partly cloudy tomorrow for a top of 16. Wednesday, partly cloudy and 18. Thursday, showers and 16. Today reaching for 16 degrees in Yass, 13 in Goulburn and 15 in Canberra. 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
18: G'day, good evening and welcome to Grassroots Big Shoots, the committed home of community rugby. We're committed to all things rugby, the Wallabies, Super, Provincial and of course local community rugby. We're so committed in fact that periodically we'll go on scouting trips to unearth the next big talent. And this week I found myself in a great nursery of country rugby, a place which produces some of the finest athletes in Australia, the wonderful Wagga Wagga. To honour this great inland city, the boys as the finest drinking establishments in the Riverina. Joining us in studio and behind the desk is our ever reliable. This guy is prime for a Thursday night post-training chicken schnitzel that just might turn into something a little bit more. An absolute belter on a Saturday night and an all-time Anzac Day spot. This fine establishment is on the main street and this guy is our main man. Also located on the corner of Best Street, another apt name. Bronson Sainsbury, you ever been to the William Farrar Hotel?
19: I have been to the William Farrar on occasion, Rachie. I've been known to darken their door from time to time.
20: I thought you were going to say the Stallion.
18: Not a bad spot, the old Faz, is it?
19: That goes all right. Goes all right.
18: Is Dad, did Daniel just call in? Is he on?
19: Oh, he did, but then he hung up straight away. So
18: typical.
19: Yeah, I'll call him back.
18: The Faz. Alongside Bronze in studio is another Riverina icon. Circa 2015, this place was the number one spot in town. The pilgrimage to the Big Red Temple is a must for all locals, townies and students alike. Responsible for more fights than every other place combined, this place is top tier, the almighty Mecca, Romano's Hotel. Romano's. Samuel Allen.
21: Yes. Romano's.
22: Yes, I've spent a bit of time in Romano's actually over the years.
19: Yeah. As I'm sure we all have.
18: They've reined it in a little bit, but
22: yeah.
18: 2014, 15, 16.
22: Yeah.
18: What a spot.
19: I stayed there once.
22: I was
18: Really?
22: Yeah, I've stayed there many a time.
18: So the boys used to sneak up and, because there was a community kitchenette up there, and they'd do like party pies or frozen bread, and you'd know they'd been up and had, a little team meeting up on the lounges up there, because you'd be back on the dance floor and all of a sudden there'd be a frozen sliced bread going across the dance floor. Or you'd look down in your schooner and someone would throw a party pie in there.
22: No, we used to stay there pretty regularly because we had block release TAFE over there. So we'd stay at Romano's for the week and get a bit silly.
18: Get up on the stage and have a boogie.
22: And then obviously when the Phantoms would go and play any Wagga side, we'd a lot of us would stay and end up at Romano's and
0: What was that stage called, Harry?
18: This was not by me. Like, this was known by the collective, but I believe it was I think it was called the Slap Box. Is that right, Daniel?
19: Oh, come on.
18: Sorry,
19: it's not 8 o'clock
22: seven.
19: Yet.
22: It's only 7:10.
18: Oh, I'm just saying what it's called. We didn't name it that. I don't know how it got its name. It was just the stage.
0: We didn't name it, but we did spend a bit of time on it.
19: I bet you did.
18: Oh, yeah, boogie it.
22: Well, if that's the name that it's got, no wonder you're up there, Daniel.
19: No toilets in the rooms either, boys. I'll give you that tip. So if you get caught short in the middle of the night, you just got to use the sink, I've heard.
22: That'll you doing the mad dash down the hallway in your jocks, and
19: when you're in a strange place and you've had a few sherbets.
22: That's very true.
0: The box was the best vantage point for throwing ice at people, so you just prop up in the corner and just launch it across the room.
18: Now this next one is popular with the old time crowd. A low key feel for a low key man.
22: The Vic.
18: Smoky, sleepy, and sneaky. It's one of life's great tragedies that this place inevitably closed down. Home to creatures from all walks of life, the once great Capital Nightclub, Ian McFarlane.
19: Capital Nightclub.
18: You boys ever go to the Cap?
22: Yep.
19: No. Tell me about it.
20: Where was that?
18: Was it like probably the last gentleman's establishment in Wagga? Okay, is that right?
0: Okay, my housemate got roofied at the Cap. That's the sort of venue it was.
22: We got stitched up. We thought we were just going to like a normal bar or whatever, and we rocked on in there and we were like, what is this place?
18: It's good crowd for your demographic, crowd, Ian. Yeah, good. Good. Joining us down the line, the beating heart of Wagga Ag College Rugby Club. This place has seen some things. Nestled along the shores of the mighty Murrumbidgee River, this dirty bird of a building has housed some of Wagga's all-time nights, tucked in behind the levee bank. Good for a dress-up, a session, a recovery, or all of the above. I can't give a higher compliment. The majestic Muddy Duck, the Black Swan Hotel. Daniel Gerard, how do you feel about that?
0: That is the nicest thing you've ever said to me, Harry.
18: I drove past it on my way home. I just took a bit of a detour just to go past it for old time's sake. And life works out sometimes. The Ag College boys are obviously having their silly Sunday. And it was probably about 3 o'clock in the afternoon and they were just making their way. They must have had a session in town and they were walking out along the levee bank out to the duck to rip in. So they were there in skirts, hot dog suits. Boys were passed out in trolleys getting pushed out. Gee. So shout out to the Ag College boys for pushing the boat out.
22: Good on you, lads.
20: Has the Southern Inland comp completed yet, or is it?
22: I just don't think they played.
0: No, finals. This weekend.
18: No, this weekend. Is it Tumut and City, isn't it?
0: No, Tars.
18: Oh, Tars got them done.
0: Yep.
18: We got a bit to touch on there, actually.
0: We've got to cover that.
18: We'll do it.
0: Harry reckons it's shoulder. I reckon it's head.
18: We'll get into our serious segment
19: too. Yeah.
0: He's leading with his head, and his body's just following.
19: Yep.
20: He got concussed.
0: Trust me.
18: And I am a bit of a knock-around pub. Come for the free salad bar, boiled eggs. Stay for the 15th schooner of Northern. This place has made a bit of a resurgence now, and now is the perfect place for an everyday man. The Sportsman's Hotel. Now, searching through public bars for community rugby prospects, which looks like a good plan on paper, was not as rewarding as I'd hope. So instead, we'll scout the week that was, and may we find some answers. Join us tonight as we ride the highs and lows of the game they play in heaven. This is Grassroots, a Big Shoots, Ego Yar. Play a song, Bron.
19: All right, this is the Angels, No Secrets.

0: And we're back on Yas FM. This is Grassroots Big Shoots. That was the Angels with No Secrets. Lads, community rugby, it's getting a little bit thin on the ground at the moment. Things are, the season's playing out. Do we have a bit of a report on the Yas juniors, though, from the weekend before the young lads go to bed?
1: Oh, look, I don't have, nothing's been sent to me. I got two massive write-ups from the week previous when because I was away throwing Gyproc sheets, but I did get roused on because I didn't do it and they put in a lot of effort. But
0: oh well, that's what happens.
1: I don't know. I might just touch on the boys that got points for last
0: week. Yeah, just give us a quick run through that.
1: I don't have the points for 13s. But by all accounts, they went well. I think they also had a win, big win.
2: They're in the semis this weekend.
1: They played Campesia.
0: They had a big win, I think. The Owls.
2: They played Campesia at against Eddies, I think.
1: Yeah.
2: At 11 o'clock.
1: And then the week previous for 18s, I think they were just beaten by the Southern Barbarians in a close game, 12-15.
2: They just lost on the weekend too, I think.
1: Yeah, very close game again on the weekend. I don't have points for the weekend just gone, but the week previous, 3 points went to Kyle Pye, 2 points to Hamish Kennedy, which is a good shout out because he's another one of those boys who's 15 playing in the under-18s. So props to him. And 1 point to Tristan Pye. Oh, they're those twin brothers. Yeah, right. Chicks pick went to Tristan Pye, and player's player was shared between Tristan Pye and Xavier Melmoth. So yeah, and then I just haven't got anything for the weekend. I think they might. I think the 18s coach maybe. Nursing a sore head because I saw him hanging out with the boys.
2: I saw him yesterday at the bowling club.
1: Yeah, and I don't know what happened with 13s, but yeah.
2: I think Anthony was at a bowling tournament in Forbes.
1: Yes, he was.
0: Was he?
2: I saw him come home too.
1: Yeah.
0: He definitely wasn't at presentation, right? That's for sure.
1: No, he wasn't. No.
0: So I think that's probably the end of the season for the 18s, then, is it?
1: I think so. 18s are out, but obviously, like we said, 13s are through to all the semis, so hopefully they go well.
2: Normally they split the comps in two. Like, I don't know why they haven't done it this year, but like Div 3, though, if there's 8 teams, they'll make it into a Div 3 or Div 4 semifinals.
0: Yep.
2: But I don't know why they haven't done it, but anyway.
1: Yeah.
0: Unlucky.
2: So what happens.
0: Good season, boys. Well done. Hope to see
2: how many of them age out.
1: A few of them actually.
0: There's quite a few.
2: Come up to our seniors.
1: There might be 5 or 6 actually. Okay. Age up. Yeah, which is good for us.
2: Absolutely, it's good.
1: And then obviously there's a good contingent of boys who are young in that 18 side, so they'll stay together for another year.
2: Will they get numbers again next year or not?
1: By the sounds of it, they will.
2: Yeah. Like kids like Hamish.
1: Cooper Downey, Peter, I forget his last name. He's up rather will probably come up.
2: Well, some of the fellas from Borua State Borua, will they come back here, I reckon?
1: So I think those the Pye brothers, they're from Borua. They're saying that they want to come play for us.
2: What, the Phil and the is it the front rowers?
1: Who's Phil? Phil and Pete. So Pete's only 15 or 16, so he'll play another year. And then Phil will come up, I'd say. Right. But then Jacob and Jacob Kennedy and Apsy and...
2: Dickie's got one more year?
1: Decky's got another year. Michael Miller, he'll come up as well.
2: Doing good.
1: Yeah. So, yeah.
0: Things are looking good.
2: Nothing like being tackled by a man, fellas. The boys' tackles are different than the men's tackles, I tell you.
1: Well, actually, shout out to Michael. It's his birthday tomorrow.
2: Is it?
1: Yeah.
2: How old is young Michael?
1: He's 18 tomorrow.
2: Oh, wow.
1: Yeah.
2: Lock up the pubs.
1: Yeah. So, we'll have to shout him a beer or something.
3: Are you going to come over Guinness with me?
0: Yeah. Perhaps he's forewarned him about the creepy dudes that hang around the dance floor at the clubhouse hotel.
1: Yeah, they normally look at vet's uniform and they have the name Harry Roach.
2: I saw a young Sam McGuigan on Sunday.
0: Did you?
1: Oh, yeah. He comes up to
2: as well. He looked very wounded.
0: Did he?
1: Yes.
0: Yeah, right.
3: From Lawn Bowls?
2: I don't know. I think it was one the night before. Was it the presentation?
0: No, he was not. No, Apsy was there and one of his mates, but that was it.
1: Yeah.
0: From that contingent.
1: Yeah. Apsy was supporting his
2: Jacob was in
1: lovely the partner.
0: His lovely partner, yeah, who we'll get to in a minute. I'll go for a run through.
3: Oh, that's blossomed.
1: Yes.
0: Yeah.
1: Actually,
0: yeah.
1: Isn't he punching?
2: Jacob was at the Silly Sunday or the Masters and Apprentices.
3: Yeah, he was out there. Oh, gee, we actually do have a bit to get through tonight.
0: We do. Yeah, we do.
3: All of it is off-field shenanigans. Yeah.
1: That's okay, though. That's what a lot of our listeners hang out for.
2: I will say, Ryan Greenwood needs to have a good little long, hard look at himself.
1: I think you're the only one telling us that.
2: Oh, my God.
3: Cat in the hat.
2: Yeah. Cat in the hat.
4: Yeah.
2: The Geelong cat.
1: He is a cat.
3: He was good costume with the two things.
0: He was, yeah. Thing one and thing two. No, I think that's
2: I thought the costume of He Who Cannot Be Named was pretty... sedate.
3: By the time I got there, he who could not be named had gone home.
1: Oh.
0: I turned up early just to pick up the trophies, and he was wearing, it didn't look like a costume, but he had two results spilled all down the front of him.
1: Oh.
0: So
1: I did see Tommy Girdler was putting Tui's old and Bailey's in a schooner glass and making blokes drink it.
2: Gee. Responsible drinking, of course. Yeah, yeah, to our listeners at home.
1: Yeah.
0: All right, of course, that was the Masters and Apprentices that follows presentation night, the night of nights for the local rugby aficionados. So we'll just go through...
3: You've got a paper, like a full sheet here,
0: Well, I've got the run sheet.
2: This is like the Logies, isn't it?
3: More official than
0: This is the official run sheet from Saturday night that's been... So it's all folded up. It was in my pocket. So we kicked off. We kicked off with the Use Awards. Most improved was the ballerina, Imogen Schultz. Mm. Little Immy. Looks like a butterfly on the field.
3: She's got a hat trick.
0: She scored several tries and showed that she's a bit of a hardhead, really.
1: Yeah.
0: She doesn't look like much, but I tell you what, she gets stuck in Immy, so well done.
1: Yep.
0: Best forward, we had Phoebe Cook. Best back, we had Leah Gaspari, one of the... I suppose that the backbones of the team, really, Leah.
1: Yeah,
3: Leah is absolutely. Yeah, so,
2: has been for years.
3: Yep.
0: Yeah,
3: Leah.
0: So well deserved. Then we had the Regent Connell Trust Best and Fairest. That was Alira Brayshaw, the first award that she'd picked up for of a few for the night.
3: She can ball.
1: She's an athlete. We're just going to get her shoulder right. She's carrying a real niggly shoulder.
0: Yeah, she had a shoulder in a sling on Saturday night. No.
1: Plays 10.
0: Tall girl with glasses.
1: And I tell you what. If someone's going to be giving out any kicking advice, it should be her giving kicking advice to Roach because she can kick a 50-22 better than he can, hands down.
2: So it goes out.
1: Yeah, right. And like pinpoint. Like, you know the old adage of fellas kicking to a handkerchief on the footy field?
2: No, that Roach doesn't need a hanky.
1: No, well.
2: He wants a top hole.
1: Yeah, he needs the side of a barn and he's still
2: looking at it. That's right.
3: I put two dead this year.
2: Yeah.
3: And then didn't miss a trick, really.
2: Yeah, the worst thing about that, I was there to see it.
3: Yeah.
0: And you remember the ones that don't go
3: scored
0: out.
3: Scored off the next play after it and redeemed one.
0: Yeah.
3: And then did a few extras, got it dialed in.
1: There's a lot of PTSD here from
3: And then it was just like 50-22s and you just give me nothing.
1: No.
3: Anyway.
2: Proceed, Bronson.
3: Yeah. Sorry, Bronson. Leary is good.
0: Yeah, she's good. Well, we can keep talking about it. She got the men's pick as well. No surprises there. And then the Robbo's Gym, well, I don't know, it is the Robbo's Gym Incentive Award anymore. In the gym's it's
2: Robbo's for sale gym.
0: Moving on, yeah. So if anyone wants to buy a gym, there's one in Yass.
3: It's a cheap way to get a free membership for life.
1: I think there's two fellas that have already bought it.
0: Oh, have they? Mm. Ooh, there's a bit of
1: But I don't know if I can announce it.
0: Yeah, we probably shouldn't say that on radio.
1: Yeah.
2: Is that you?
0: Allegedly, someone's bought the gym.
3: Allegedly.
0: I guess we'll find out. All right, so the winner of that award was Penny Scown. That was her first season of rugby. Penny's, you know, she picked the game up pretty well. So well done, Penny. Highest point scorer, no surprises there. Alira Brayshaw scored 70 points.
3: Jeez, wow, that 10 tries?
0: That's where she's kicked a fair few. Well.
1: She kicked most of them.
2: 14 tries.
1: Because she can actually kick a football.
3: Tries.
0: And to put that in perspective, she's come from a team playing tens that were getting pumped for most of the year, didn't score a lot of tries.
1: She was actually one of the highest point scorers in the comp.
0: She would be.
1: Yeah.
0: She'd be close.
1: Yeah.
3: So can we break down now why she would... Are we allowed to talk about her...
0: Her...
3: Apsy?
0: Well... I assume so.
3: Are we allowed to? Is that official?
0: The Yass Rams power couple.
1: Yeah.
3: The power couple.
0: That's what I'm calling it.
1: I can literally...
2: Is this like Beckham and Posh?
1: I can see Cano falling off his chair here and that.
3: the prom king and queen of the Aster Ends.
0: Yeah, they were. They were the prom king and queen.
1: Wait, get this right. He was so well behaved, he didn't have a sip of alcohol on Saturday night.
3: You should have seen how shell-shocked he was at the pub when they were talking. I've never seen him go speechless. Mate,
1: yeah, he sat there off with his hair done, clean shaven, shirt on.
2: Who's this, Effie?
1: Yeah. I didn't know who he was.
0: That's because Alira's mum was there as well.
1: Yeah, I said, who are you and what have you done with Apsy? What's going on? Yeah. Apparently,
3: how many points did Apsy score this year?
1: None.
0: Probably none. I don't know. I don't have that stat in front of me, but I'd probably say zero.
3: Can we get that in the next juniors report to see how many points Apsy is punching up?
0: I think out of those two, I think it's pretty obvious who the better footy player is.
1: Without a doubt. Yeah. There's no, hands down, that's no question there. But anyway, it's quite funny because Kano's happy about it.
0: Oh, I bet he is.
2: How many of the ladies would return our retention for them next
0: Well,
2: year?
0: Well, most of them, I think. I think they are. So they're looking pretty keen because they finished the season very strong. I had a couple.
3: They had the
0: big
3: last
0: wins.
3: 6 to 8 weeks. They had huge numbers. Yeah.
2: So it's good. It's a good chance we'll have a ladies team.
0: I think next year we'll have a competitive ladies team.
1: Yes,
0: I think that's
1: nice.
0: Where it'll
1: very good.
0: Go. It's, yeah,
2: yep, excellent. Good pathway.
0: Finally broken through, and we've got a heap of young girls, fit girls, just numbers in general.
2: And she's coming back.
0: I don't know. I'd like to think so.
1: Yeah.
0: I think she's good value. She's good for the club, isn't
2: she? She's excellent.
0: Yeah. Mm. Players player rounding out the women's awards was Leah Gaspari. So well done, Leah.
1: Yeah.
3: Captain Courageous.
1: Mm.
2: Consistent.
1: Certainly.
2: Yeah, very consistent, Leah.
0: Club awards. We had the Howard Hollingsworth Club Person of the Year. It was a dual winners this year. It was shared between a friend of the show, Anthony Kennedy, and Darcy Rose Payne. So
3: congratulations.
0: Two very well-deserved recipients there.
1: Yep.
0: Both of them got stuck into pretty much every part of the club.
1: Yep.
0: So
2: well done.
0: Well done to both of them.
3: Darcy in particular, injured knee, still at every training, supporting the...
0: Ran the canteen.
3: Organised club shirts. Part with her and Leah in the ladies' day.
1: Helped with events. I don't think there was a single thing she didn't help with this year. And then... Same with Keno, across the juniors and the seniors.
3: Ken was ripping in a silly Sunday more than half the blokes were. So,
0: And Darcy was.
3: Yeah.
0: Well,
2: and Anthony often helped the referees on game day.
0: Gives them good advice.
1: That's any he helps Toby Haylock get in the head of his opposition winger.
0: Do need to mention James Cohen's season review. That was one of the funniest things I've seen at a presentation.
2: Silver
0: like
2: Fox.
0: Years. Wow, that was good.
1: You missed out on that, Roach.
3: I got a brief overview at the gym.
0: It was cool.
3: He presented it.
0: He had the room in stitches. So it was so good.
1: It was classy.
2: Good man.
1: Yeah.
0: So we had that. Toby Haylock, excellent job as MC as well.
1: Yeah, he was quite funny at the start, actually.
0: He was. He was very good. The other club award that we had was the Golf Club Cup. That was won by Jasper Staddon, the man who calls himself the Wizard.
1: The Wizard. Yeah.
3: He could have won it again at Silly Sunday.
0: Really?
3: He was.
2: What was he dressed as?
3: A sleeping man by the end of it.
1: Yeah. He was paralytic.
0: Homeless bloke in a garden.
2: Well, they're all the bowling clubs. So I don't know which one's which.
1: He's a tall, skinny guy with like curly hair.
0: Short, curly hair. Jazzy, very good,
3: very funny dude. I was like, who brought Jazzy unstuck? And they're like, he turned up like this at 10 a.m. Like,
1: so he hadn't stopped since Saturday night.
0: He's rolled up to presentation night. He hasn't booked a ticket. He hasn't bought a ticket. He's just wandered in.
2: I think he's the bloke who challenged a couple of blokes at the bowling club on Saturday night to a drinking contest.
1: That would have been him.
0: It's brave.
2: Like. Circa Dave Kemp and Jamie Roach.
0: He's picked a couple of big hitters.
2: Yeah. He's gone Group One. He's gone from benchmark 58 to Group One.
3: Well, he's right in the first grade. He was good.
1: So for those who don't know, the Golf Club Cup is for the biggest.
0: It's just the biggest pest.
1: Yeah, or knob off the field.
0: Yeah.
2: It's not like the old Redback Award.
0: It's the recipient of the successor, because the Redback Award filled up, so we needed to get a new one.
1: Yeah.
0: Can someone explain to me the story behind the wizard? I'm not across that.
1: I might explain it to you off air.
0: Oh, okay.
2: So Harry, you're a wizard.
0: Not a,
1: No,
0: it's not an off on air worthy story.
1: Yeah. Right. If we were on Patreon and people are paying, we'd probably get away with it, but not on free to air radio. Yeah.
0: Send us some cash and we'll record it. We'll send it to you.
1: Yeah.
0: All right. Yeah. I'd be interested to know about that.
1: Yeah.
0: Then we went into the Rams Awards. We had the David Buckmaster Memorial Shield for the most improved players. Backs winner was again the Wizard, Jasper Staden. And Ford's winner was Jorge Locke.
2: Where's Jasper play?
0: Jasper played on the wing mostly. He came to the club. He'd never played, never even watched a game of rugby union. He played a bit of league.
3: Mm. I want to say he came from
1: second row. He came to training and Tony and I said, what position are you playing? He goes, I play front row. I was like, okay, you're about 6'1" and a beam pole.
0: So. Not in this game, mate.
1: Yeah.
3: it took him a little while, but I think when he just realised that footy's footy and then he just looked for work, he came along.
1: Good of a credit, Joe. He fly into contact.
0: Yeah, he had a couple of good cracking games towards the end of the season. He looked really good.
1: Very good.
0: Jasper. Well done. And, and George Locke on the forwards.
2: Gorgeous George.
1: The member of the real power couple of the Astros.
0: Oh, I don't know about that. best forward award was Archie Hiles.
1: Well-deserved.
0: Great pickup for the club, Archie.
2: Is he staying on or going?
0: No, he's going back to Sydney.
3: His brother's coming down to take his place.
0: Yeah.
1: Who's apparently even better than him.
3: Oh, I don't know about that.
2: Well, Archie be Paddy's age. He'd be 24.
1: Yeah, he's going to come back and play during the school holidays, and he's actually going to try and get a posting out here, like a job.
2: Okay.
1: Yeah.
2: So he's going back to uni?
1: He's finished uni. He's got a job to go to in Sydney.
2: Okay.
1: And then he's going to try and
2: get a teacher.
1: Yeah.
0: He said school holidays he'll make a couple of cameo appearances. He'll come back.
1: Yeah.
0: I was talking to his mum and dad, Richard and Steph, and they both said that the brother's pretty handy as well.
2: His grandfather's been a stalwart of the US Rams over the years.
0: Oh, 100%. Yeah. He's a great man.
3: It's nice to see that where young fellas can come back and enjoy playing.
2: Yeah, absolutely. Yeah. I agree. Yeah.
0: He's loved it. Awesome. He's absolutely loved it. It
2: gives you great satisfaction too to see them come back.
3: Yeah.
0: Best back for the Arms family, best back award that went to Jordan Whittaker. Wasn't a lot of competition for that one in the end.
2: But on Jordy,
0: we had a number 10 who was only there for half the season. We had
1: a 12 that was there for half the
0: couple
1: season.
0: Couple of centres who dropped out through injury. A couple of them just left. Had a couple of wingers who was their first season of football. So in the end, it was between Jordan and Lionel.
1: Had too many yellow cards.
0: Lionel was the card collector for the year, so I think it went to Jordan.
3: He likes cards. Fault,
0: but he had a good season though, Jordan. He played really well, I thought.
1: Yeah.
3: Mm.
0: It's one of those awards you've got to, for those people at home that may not know, Jordan's the son of our coach, Tony Whittaker. Tony hates giving his kids awards, so when you have these award meetings, you sort of could talk him into it.
1: You could even see when Tony got cringed just calling it out.
0: Yeah,
1: it was funny,
0: He doesn't want to give that impression that he's just giving it to him because it's his kid.
1: Yeah, he doesn't like nepotism.
0: No. So I think it's, probably shows how good Jordan was that he actually won it. Chick's pick. This one was puzzling. Toby Haylock.
1: Yeah. I think that's because his mum and grandma kept coming to games and voting for him.
0: I do the points, and his mum definitely voted for one of them. I don't know about the other one. And then the third one was I wasn't there, and Morgan, it was one that Morgan did. So
1: that was the home game against Cooma, and his mum and grandma were there.
0: Right.
1: And we're taking the mickey out of him at the after match because that's the only way he won it.
0: Mm. the incentive award, that one went to the great Thomas Bell.
3: Belly.
0: First season of rugby.
1: Yep.
0: I think he's enjoyed it, the big man.
2: Tommy Bell, whoever bought his costume needs to have a resize.
0: Yeah, that was Adam Greenwood.
1: Yeah.
0: The rumour was that he did get an XXL, but the Chinese XXL and the Australian XXL are probably...
1: very different.
0: Maybe their sizes go backwards or something.
2: Maybe just don't buy from Temu.
0: It was like a midriff top, wasn't
3: Temu's
0: it?
3: Temu's good. AliExpress, Ian, you don't want to get from them.
2: I heard that.
0: He went as Where's Wally. There was no hiding him.
2: No. He was drinking Carlton Mid, wasn't he?
3: Here's Wally.
0: Pick him out straight away. He had a good season, Belly, and I think we'll train him up as a front rower over the off season, and he'll get a bit
2: very
0: more
2: good.
0: Game time.
2: Well done, Tom.
0: Highest point scorer, Toby Haylock.
1: Off the boot.
0: Toby, 56 points off the boot and one try.
1: Mm.
0: So, I think Alira can probably give Toby a few kicking points.
2: He's kicked 26 goals.
1: Yeah.
2: 50.
3: Oh, the statistician, Dr. Mumbles.
1: Mm. Well, it does go to show that, and this is what I was actually having this conversation with Innes on.
2: Who? He who cannot be mentioned.
1: Yeah. Oh, we're going to give him a shout out in a minute anyway.
2: No, we don't.
4: Bless your mouth,
1: Ian. Anyway, Lord. I was saying it's positive to see that our goal kicker can get the highest point scorer from the season. It means that we scored a few tries. Yep, that's right. I mean? It's a positive thing.
0: There's nothing worse than when your highest point scorer is a try scorer. You've had a pretty average season.
1: Correct.
2: Aidan Kane.
3: Yeah, your hooker.
1: Aidan Kane, 15 tries.
3: Things weren't firing much out wide.
1: Yeah.
0: Players player, Archie Hiles.
3: That's the one you want to win.
0: Has a lot to goes a long way to show what a good season he really
3: is. Yeah, absolutely.
1: Well done.
3: Players player.
0: Yeah.
1: Best and fairest is...
3: It's picked by coaches and the co. Yeah. Players player, you said that.
2: It's picked by your peers.
3: Picked by your peers.
1: Mm.
0: Yeah, so Archie... He was out for a little while of the season. So he did a, was it an ankle injury or something?
1: Yeah, tore some ligaments in his ankle.
0: So he was out for quite a while. So to get players player, he came home strong though. He was getting players player every week towards the end there.
1: Yeah.
0: He was just, there was no others. And then best and fairest, last award for the night, went to the angry ant, Harrison Innes. There you go, Daniel. You'll enjoy that one. Yep, speechless.
4: he's allowed to. If he wins an award, we're allowed to say his name.
2: Where do you play most of you? In the forward pack or backs?
0: He played both. He started off in the forward pack. He started at hooker. And then we sort of left Adam Greenwood in there, moved him to...
1: To
0: flanker. And then when we started running out of backs, we chucked him in the centres again, and he actually played pretty well in the centres this year.
2: I've known him for a long time, Harry, and his family, and... He was a Yass junior when he was 10, and then he went to Darra and ended up playing Darra there and then come back here. He's the type of kid who never had a problem with it, just does it.
1: Yeah, oh, mate, if you asked him to run through a brick wall, he'd try and run through it. Yeah, just...
2: And he'd tell you he would, he'd tell you how he did it, right?
1: That's
2: but,
1: okay.
2: But then he would have bounced off it, but he would have said he'd gone through it.
1: That's probably because he tried to run through it three times and knocked
2: himself
1: out.
2: He would. That's the type of kid he is. He'll give you 100%. It's not.
3: No, I don't know. He went home from Silly Sunday pretty early.
1: It's probably because he tried to run through a brick wall.
3: He popped the knee to the back of the head or something.
2: Well, he's being responsible now. He's got the best and fairest. Now he's got to set a standard.
0: Yeah, that's right. Respected senior player now.
1: He's going to go and start thinking about preseason.
2: He's going to be captain next year.
1: Mm. Yeah.
0: Maybe.
1: Oh, don't say that. We won't hear the end of that. Yeah.
0: So that was the Rams awards. That's our season wrapped up pretty much.
3: Daniel, how'd the Yabby Silly Sunday go? Who does it better?
4: Hasn't been yet.
3: Hasn't.
4: So they're doing a Silly Saturday for the grand final.
1: Oh. I think the one.
4: Yeah. So
0: that's smart.
4: They'll be. I don't know if it is. They'll be in all sorts of hell and abuse because you know what it's like when you're watching teams that play against. It never ends well, but that's what they're doing again this year.
0: At least you've got Sunday to recover, though. Mm. I don't know how many blokes
4: sick
1: today. I got a Snapchat from Caden feeling pretty sorry for himself about going to work this morning. So, but I don't know how many of the boys actually did that.
2: I think Ben James is the best one I've heard or seen.
3: Oh, dress up.
0: Lieutenant Dan.
2: When he was
0: in the wheelchair. That's
2: the best one, obviously.
1: Yeah.
0: And he had Gump pushing him.
1: Yeah, that's right.
3: That was a good day, that one.
0: Was a good day. Yeah. That was probably the best one we've had best one I've been involved in for a long time.
3: Shout out to Morgs for helping pull that together.
0: Yep.
3: You just need it. You need to provide enough structure that the boys can.
1: Didn't you double foot super Sparta kick him off the top of the shoe and shit?
3: No, I couldn't get up there.
1: Yeah.
2: Morse is the undefeated manager of you too, isn't he?
3: He is.
1: He is.
2: Did he get an award for that?
1: Talking about statisticians, Bronson might be out of the job next year, considering that his win-loss record was not great this year.
2: Did you win a game, Bronson?
0: Yeah.
2: What a buy?
0: One. A couple. One or two.
1: I don't know if he did, though.
0: Yeah, 100% I did. I'll go through the stats where we're
2: playing
0: the next
2: will.
0: Song, and I'll come back and I'll tell you which ones that I managed that we won. But, yeah, no, Morgs does have a better percentage win rate than me, Maybe I'll just go and manage the girls' team next year then.
2: Go on, you do that.
4: Derail them. Didn't you say that was coming to you?
0: Harsh but fair. All right, should we quickly run through the John Ident results?
3: We might have a new correspondent.
0: Oh, do we?
3: Russ from the Riverina.
0: Russ from the Riverina.
2: Russ from the Riverina.
1: I like it.
3: Hello, Russ. Cousin Russ, he ducked down to the Harden Cooter game.
0: How did that go?
3: Preliminary final. 26-19 Harden's way. 19 all with 10 to go. Penalty next to the sticks, and they had the guts to take a tap, and Oliver Murphy, a.k.a. Beef, that's an all-time nickname, scored out wide. So what's Daniel say? Burrowa Harden this Saturday at Burrowa, 3:15 start with the women's 10s beforehand at 2. Is that right?
4: Yep.
3: And I think the Tamora girls are going for a fourth straight flag.
1: Wow.
3: So thank you, Russ effort. From the Riverina.
2: Who's favourite there, Goldies or Harden?
1: Oh, I reckon Goldies are going to get it.
3: Daniel Goldies. Question.
0: Wouldn't they be?
2: Especially home. They're happy hard to be at home.
4: Yeah, I would still be betting on the Goldies, but Harden was, so last year in the grand final, they were just young pups and the occasion got the better of them.
0: Right.
4: So it wouldn't surprise me if there's an upset on the cards, but Goldies are favourites.
2: Bongo hasn't come back to play for Harden?
4: Who's that?
2: Bongo.
1: I thought he played for tomorrow or not.
4: No, he retired. He retired after he bent me up like a pretzel.
1: He could scrummage.
4: That's me and Ray, isn't it?
1: Yeah, Josh Van Ray. He could scrummage.
0: You're
4: telling me.
1: Was he playing hooker or?
4: He was, I don't know. He was tight head because I remember seeing him thinking, this is not going to be good.
0: In for a day here.
4: It was a long day. I started taking quick taps by the end of it, so he didn't have to go to a scrum.
1: You needed your headgear on, mate.
2: Banksy's.
4: Yeah. Your little tight one.
1: Yeah.
2: Banksy's there yesterday too.
1: Was he?
0: Mm. He wasn't at presentation night.
2: He was at the Master of Apprentice.
1: It's because you had to buy a ticket.
0: Dogged it. All right. John Ident at the qualification semi-final between Tuggeranong and Queanbeyan. Tuggeranong won that one at 37-28.
2: Very, very, very slick back line. Halfback is the difference. Wide. Fiji and halfback. Has played for Fiji.
0: Really?
1: I tell you. Saravi, they looked slick.
4: His support play is unreal.
2: He's like a mushroom. He just pops up.
4: He's always there.
2: Yeah, he just pops up. Look, you got Edmund and Bruzzy there, like two Wallabies. You got Fijian halfback.
0: Yep.
2: Robbo's played 150 grade.
1: First grade games.
2: Sure, he's had a season and a half.
3: Is this Vikings year? You were saying they get there but lose last week.
1: Vikings unfortunately have a terrible record for. They have the most finals appearances out of anyone.
3: The
1: Bungendore.
3: The Mudchooks are the John Ident.
2: Yeah, they get the home ground advantage every year.
1: Yeah. They're the only team that have shown up to the finals as many times as they have, but they've won it the least amount of times out of most teams.
2: Could have gone either way, the game. I was there.
1: Oh, really?
2: It was very, very tight tussle. It was back and forth.
1: Yeah.
2: Really, is only a try and a half.
3: Is this Vikings year? You were saying they get there but lose last week.
1: Vikings unfortunately have a terrible record for. They have the most finals appearances out of anyone.
3: The Bungendore. The Mudchooks are the John Ident.
2: They get the home ground advantage every year.
1: Yeah. They're the only team that have shown up to the finals as many times as they have, but they've won at the least.

0: And taking all the pressure off Edmed and just let him do his thing.
1: But, you know, I think the halfback's the difference.
0: Yeah, you're probably right.
1: He was just, yeah.
0: Was Nate playing 10?
1: Yeah.
0: Where's Andy playing?
2: He came off the bench. I saw he
3: 21.
1: Fullback.
0: Yeah. Fullback, yeah. Yeah.
1: Yeah, that was a good game. Go either way.
3: Former Monero coach Ben Pearson in the coaching box there too.
1: Yeah, so I hear the Schulte's leaving this year.
3: Oh, right. Yeah. Is PSO?
1: No, probably not. I forget the bloke they've given it to.
3: Hmm.
1: Someone told me. I forget.
4: Who are they playing, sorry?
1: Oh, then next week.
3: Yeah. They're in the grand final.
1: The Vikings go to the grand final now. Yep. So White's got to play Royals.
3: Yeah, so Royals beat Gungahlin in the elimination final, 39-29.
1: Corey Toole played for Gungahlin. Didn't get a lot of ball.
0: Really?
5: No. I was going to say, I thought Eagles had been going all right.
1: Yeah, they just sort of, I don't know. They
2: didn't get into it like they usually do.
1: No. They lost that big second rower the week before.
0: Yeah. Is it Alec?
1: Yeah, he has to have shoulder surgery today, it was.
0: Oh, right.
1: Yeah, so he's out for the year, but... once again, they went into extra time.
0: Yeah, right.
1: They had 20 minutes extra time, and Royals only scored at the end. Once again, Dan Nelson, the halfback, was the difference, I felt.
0: Yeah.
1: They took Clayton Thorne off early, which I wouldn't have done.
0: Yeah, right.
1: Really? Yeah, they replaced him with the Stockman halfback. Which.
0: That's odd.
1: I would have left Clayton on.
0: Yeah, we left him on there the whole game.
1: You know?
0: He should be playing 80 minutes in the John Ident.
1: Yeah. But. To Royals, just kept on, they play no frills football.
0: That's why I must give Royals credit where credit's due. They are one of those sides that just do not go
1: keep punching,
0: away
1: keep
0: for the
1: punching,
0: whole 80
1: keep
0: minutes.
1: Punching. Yeah, that's it.
3: Do you know anything about BJ Pumper from...
2: Daniel knows a few BJ Pumpers.
0: DJ Pumper? Yeah. Or
3: BJ Pumper.
1: BJ Pumper plays for Gungahlin.
3: Gungahlin, yeah.
1: He got put on the bench.
3: Fantastic name.
5: Mm. Sounds like he'd be a goer.
1: I think they put two. Oh, no. Yeah, he's a breakaway, isn't he? Yeah.
3: I don't know. He was number 23.
1: Yeah, he's a breakaway.
2: Daniel, is that the same BJ Pumper you were telling me about you met that night in the Riverina? Is that the same one?
0: At Romano's.
2: At Romano's?
1: Up in the kitchen.
0: On the box.
1: Throw an ice.
5: No comment.
0: Well, did you see the second grade game? Union Orse versus
1: the one I kicked on the end of. You get it?
0: Did you see the size of the winger?
1: Yeah, so heavy.
0: Oh,
1: yeah.
0: The man's about 6 foot, what, 4 or 5, and about 125 kilos.
1: Well, he scored two tries, and no one put a hand on him.
0: Yeah, just running. No one wanted to tackle.
1: Yeah, I said, well, that's good for you, Andrew, because he'd be running at you all day, didn't he? Yeah. Where's the fullback?
0: Yeah. Yeah, he's a monster. I thought he was a number 8 until I saw the number on his back.
1: He's a big boy.
0: Oh.
1: Yeah. Yeah, young Charlie Crozier kicked the goal in reserve grade to win the final. He's a Yass local, born and bred.
2: Nice. Well done. Siru grand final next week and this weekend as well. Weekend,
1: yep. Wagga City
2: versus Tars.
5: Wagga City versus Tars.
2: Is the
5: Bulls fell short.
2: Yeah, they did.
0: Only just, though.
1: Who are the Bulls?
0: Tumut. Tumut.
1: All right.
5: Tumut.
2: Is the Tars coach going to be allowed to attend the grand final?
0: Oh, I hope not.
3: Gee, do we give
2: airtime to bad press?
1: What's the mail?
5: Yeah. I haven't heard anything official, but I doubt he will be there for a few weeks, so that'll mean this one's gone.
1: Who's favourite to win there? Tars or City?
2: City have got a stacked team, but Tars has done it before.
5: City's red hot.
0: I think City or Tars, I can't remember which one of them, poached Ryan Keeley out from West.
1: Did his ACL.
0: Did he?
1: Mm. Finished, retired, gone.
2: City did Tars in the preliminary, or the qualifying, the major preliminary final 2 weeks ago.
1: Is that where the incident happened?
2: Yep.
3: Should we...
1: No.
5: Was he subject
1: to investigation.
2: Oh, I was sent the video.
5: This week?
2: Wagga City scored a try, and then it looked like that they were celebrating. Opposing coaches at the other end, and it looks like they ran into each other.
3: Oh,
2: who was at fault is they're working that out.
3: Yeah. The coach defended himself with his head and his shoulder.
0: Yeah.
3: Avoid the collision.
5: Yeah, I don't know.
2: And they still lost to a Monero rep.
0: Talk about a
5: As a coach that likes to stand behind the sticks, what's your stance on it?
1: I never really spoke to the opposition.

0: No, I know some coaches
1: too. Busy spraying us.
0: That's right.
2: He didn't say anything. He just sort of.
1: If I ever scored tries, I'd try and run through your chest.
2: Yeah. If I knew the opposition, yeah, exactly. A couple of things here. If I knew the opposition coach was behind the sticks, if I scored and stayed on my feet, I would definitely give him a spray as I went past.
0: I saw Brewer give one day. He gave a player a spray.
3: Shock me.
0: Yeah.
3: Mm. No, I don't believe that.
0: Big Goblin front row, it was.
3: Really?
0: Hooky.
3: Oh, Hooky. Oh, he deserved everything he got, that bloke.
4: I don't know. I just think, yeah, like after seeing that video, Roach.
0: That's why they got coaches' boxes, right? That's why that box on the side of the sideline. Yeah, that's where coaches got to stand.
4: Yeah, it's not like that is. That's prison rugby stuff.
3: Yeah.
1: It's pretty we've stopped calling it prison rugby. It's now the pokey code.
3: The pokey code.
4: Oh, either one. Yeah. It is the pokey
2: code. It is a lot better to see from the other end of the field, but.
0: Oh, I prefer standing behind the post because I can see people who are lazy, Daniel.
3: Yeah.
1: I mean, in rugby 08, I used to play it as a kid side on and you just could never hit a hole. But once you change, I realized you could change the camera angle to end on above.
4: I never played a single game of rugby.
2: It's a great little photo of me observing you going through a hole from the back, isn't there, Ups?
1: Yeah, mate. That was where the sheep eating started.
2: Trying to eat it. Sam,
1: you've never played a game of rugby 08?
4: Never.
1: Oh, jeez. You don't know what it's
4: like. I didn't have video games growing up.
1: You don't know what it's like to beat the All Blacks on Elite. Oh, just plugging corners with Bernie Larkham. If you're going to get into video games, get into that video game.
4: Never had a gaming console in my life.
1: I think I've got it on a memory stick. I'll give it to you.
0: So the finals computer. Are lots of finals this week. That's
1: yes. Good. Yeah. And Shoot Shield, is this the year of the students? Has any of you guys followed?
4: I haven't actually followed any Shoot Shield this year.
0: It's always the year of the students.
2: Year of the students. Have you seen their site?
1: Yeah, it is this year. They've been struggling for the last few.
4: Any of them actually students?
0: What have they got this year? Who have they got this year?
1: Jack
0: Gordon?
2: Champion DeCretney, Darcy Breen.
4: Well, Champion DeCretney actually played for him before he went to France. So
0: he went to Canberra Grammar.
2: Who's the hooker? Falau Fainga for the Tars.
1: Pretty sad.
2: Matt Phillip.
1: Because they just did the Rats on the siren. Is that right, Daniel?
2: They did the Rats.
4: Remember Pete playing for him too?
1: Today he's playing for West.
2: No, he's playing for Harbour.
1: He'll probably run last. He has been good.
4: Yeah.
0: Who's coaching uni?
1: No idea.
3: I could find out if you give me a minute.
4: Hospital Cup?
1: I haven't got that far. Daniel, you watched East versus West, didn't you? Who was that player you picked out?
0: Yeah, who's that?
2: I watched a random game of Hospital Cup.
4: Yeah.
2: And basically, West Bulldogs is pretty much like a Fijian international side.
4: Yep.
2: All their players just about are Fijian, except Harry McLaughlin Phillips is steering them around.
4: Yep. Oh, that's actually probably not bad.
2: And then the one that I liked, I said it to you, didn't I?
1: Yeah,
2: Jake Pappin.
1: With the 12?
2: He was playing 12. He got absolutely leveled by this number 8, massive Fijian.
4: Yeah.
2: And then two players later ran through about 6 blokes, didn't even phase him. Got up, went again, ran through 6 blokes, scored under the sticks.
4: Yeah, nice.
2: He has to get a super contract.
4: Big bloke, not real big bloke. What is he?
2: Yeah, so solid build for a 12, but it's just he was never looking any other direction. He was just going straight, which I think at 12 is fantastic.
4: Yeah.
2: So he was playing for East Tigers.
4: East Tigers. Yeah, right.
2: Jake Pappin is his name.
4: Jake Pappin. I have to keep an eye out for him.
2: But solid.
1: Are we up to the news, Bronze? Is that where we're at?
3: We are going very close. I'm trying to find the coach of Sydney, it's hard to find.
2: We've never been one for facts.
4: Morgs probably would have found it by now.
3: Oh, he probably would have.
0: He's the super manager.
4: That's right. Yeah. He just would have had it on hand.
2: The other bull guy would have known.
0: The manager contract review, Bronson, is not going well.
3: No, that's not, is it? I've got their team list. It just doesn't have their coach on here for some reason.
1: We just said we had no community rugby to talk about. We've just talked for an hour straight.
3: Yep.
4: Have we?
1: Genuine community rugby.
0: We'll have the final results next week too. So
3: We will. Yep. We will indeed.
1: And we haven't even touched on the 3 in a row for the Wobblies.
3: No. We've got
4: 3 in a row, 2 in a row. 3 in a row.
1: 3.
4: 3. Yeah.
2: 2.
1: Italy. First time it's happened in 3 or 4 years.
2: Oh, we may never lose again.
4: How good is my boy Mass?
1: Yeah, trying
2: yeah.
1: to do.
2: Yeah, yeah, he was very.
1: I did
2: good.
1: Actually message Jenny and be like, "Oh, Sam might be right."
0: We'll be 1,000.
2: Very. He's going to be terrifying at 25+. Sam.
4: Oh yeah. Yeah.
0: He's 25.
1: He looks like a baby.
4: He's still only 20.
0: He's not 20.
4: He'd be 20, 21, if that.
0: No.
2: Yeah. Yep. Typical prop.
0: He's old Andrew. Andrew's 22.
4: No, because yeah, he came to Canberra as a 17-year-old straight out of school.
3: He's 22 years old.
0: 22.
4: Oh, there you go.
3: His birthday is the 18th of November, 2003.
4: Oh, there you go. Okay. 22. Fair enough.
0: He's 23 this year.
4: Yeah.
2: Good fact check, Bronze.
3: There you go. Face. See, I'm quick on that one now.
0: He's got a baby face.
4: Yeah. Thanks, Bronze.
0: He has got a baby face.
4: Yeah.
0: Do you want to ask? He's very good. He was good down here.
4: Yeah, he was. Well, I remember when he came out first on the scene and everyone's like, oh, he's just another young bloke the Brummies had picked up. And then I was scrummaging behind him as at tight head second row, and he was bending up blokes that have been playing John Ident for 10 years in the front row as a 17-year-old. Like, it was phenomenal.
2: Most importantly, he's big enough to be a three.
4: Mm. Yeah.
2: Like, he's got the frame.
4: Well, even then, like, when he came out of school, he was 120 odd kilos at 17, 18 years of age and could
1: avoid
4: squat
1: injury,
4: over.
0: Well, don't throw
1: get
0: him
1: old
0: in.
1: Man strong.
0: Don't throw me against South Africa yet. Yeah,
4: no.
2: In the modern game, you can't be a tight end on under 120.
4: I have to agree. Yeah. Yeah. Because he's about 6'3" too. He's not a small bloke.
0: No, he's not. He's right. Yeah, quite tall.
4: Yeah.
0: But in the Northern Hemisphere, Daniel, the first position picked in a test side is the tight head prop.
2: Yeah, second highest paid player on the field.
4: Well, I think they're pretty happy that I've heard that Rugby Australia are quite happy they managed to sign him when they did, because there was a lot of Northern Hemisphere clubs knocking on his door.
3: Yeah, he was definitely getting chased.
0: What would he be? Oh, clubs, not internet.
4: Yeah,
1: French clubs.
4: Yeah. They were knocking his door down. Mm.
3: All right.
0: We might
3: come back with a bit more Wallaby talk after the break. For those playing at home, the Sydney Uni coach is John Minetti.
0: That's always John Minetti. Yeah.
4: There you go.
2: Yeah, I knew that.
0: Played with John in Sydney.
3: Did you?
4: Did you know that, Daniel?
0: He coached Eastwood.
2: Didn't have a clue.
0: He coached Eastwood to their premiership a few years ago. Then he went to Rugby Sevens.
3: Oh, yeah, right.
4: Oh, there you go.
0: He coached Australia for
2: one. Classic. And then Sydney threw a bit of cash
0: in. And generally, he was a front rower. That's when I played. Yeah.
4: Yeah,
0: right. Well, fancy a front row of coaching sevens, eh?
4: Yeah, stranger things. He's obviously not the strength and conditioning coach.
0: No, we used a few pies.
3: All right, boys, let's go to the news, and we'll come back with more rugby talk after this.
4: Sounds good.
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6: Hello, I'm Peter Carey. The federal opposition argues people should have earlier access to their superannuation if it helps them get into the housing market. The Albanese government maintains super is meant to help people in their retirement and savings should not be eroded. One Nation is also pushing for super rules to be relaxed. Liberal leader Angus Taylor says people should be able to access their funds to help them out.
7: Superannuation is about investing for Australians' future. The individuals, it's their money, and they should be able to invest it as they want to. They shouldn't be living in fear that the government's going to whack another tax on it, which is what they continually want to do. And so it's Labor who's making the changes to superannuation, not the Coalition.
6: New South Wales police remained hopeful they'll find Lily Hooper alive despite no signs of the missing hiker on day 6 of a major search in the Southern Highlands. The 18-year-old hasn't been heard from since arriving at the Natai National Park on Wednesday morning, where her vehicle was located that night. Chief Inspector Brendan Burney says drizzling rain and low cloud cover has made it harder for aerial crews to search.
8: But Lily's an experienced bushwalker. She's a young lady, she's a fit lady, and we're hoping her skills will pull her through this ordeal, and she's had the foresight to equip herself appropriately, and we're still doing our best to locate her.
6: Sydney Swans players are being investigated by Victoria Police following an alleged sexual assault at the Pullman Hotel in East Melbourne. Alex Riddell reports.
9: Sydney Swans Chief Executive Matthew Pavlich says the club is shocked and disappointed after several players were allegedly involved in an incident that is now the subject of a police investigation.
10: We're still piecing together exactly what's transpired here and have our own set of internal inquiries ongoing.
9: It comes as Victoria Police investigate allegations of a sexual assault at the hotel where the Sydney Swans were staying last night after their game against Essendon. Police arrived at the hotel at 7 o'clock this morning and left around 1 p.m. Victoria Police say the exact circumstances around the alleged assault are yet to be established and the investigation into the incident remains ongoing. Alex Riddell, Melbourne.
6: A Brisbane man has been charged as part of an extensive investigation into historical sex crimes. Chloe Affleck reports.
11: Police arrested the 67-year-old from his Brackenridge home on Friday and charged him with 34 offences, including rape, indecent treatment of girls, threatening violence and deprivation of liberty. He's accused of sexually assaulting five young girls between the early 1970s and late 1980s. Police further allege the victims were known to the man and that several of the offences occurred at a bakery in North Brisbane where the man was employed. The matter was first reported to police in May last year. He's been remanded in custody and is due to reappear in court in September. Anyone with information is urged to come forward with investigations ongoing. Chloe Affleck, Brisbane.
6: Finally, to the Australian share market. The All Ords has closed down 34 points to 92.79 and one Australian dollar is buying 71.21 US cents. This is Air National News. The Rabbitohs are refusing to get carried away despite taking another step towards finals footy with a crucial win over the Bulldogs. Winger Campbell Graham says they need to back it up on Saturday night against the Warriors.
12: Yeah, we can't start patting ourselves on the back now. It's a great test for us this weekend against the Warriors. Yeah, they're a great outfit. They've been playing great footy all year. So, you know, if we think one good game's going to be enough, you know, we're going to be in for a rude shock.
6: Tennis, and it was a shaky start for a former number one in Cincinnati. Air Sports' Paul Walsh has the details.
13: The US Open preparations for the world number five Novak Djokovic were over before they started when he was defeated in his first round match at the Cincinnati Open by world number 150 Thiago Tarante from Argentina 2-6, 6-4, 6-4. Four Australians are still in the mix in the men's draw after wins to Rinki Hijikata, Alex de Minaur, Chris O'Connell and Adam Walton, who will next be playing for places in the round of 16. In the women's draw, Talia Gibson was brave against the number one seed Arina Sabalenka, going down 6-2, 7-6. Paul Walsh for Air Sport.
6: Aussie Beth Mooney has scored 31 not out for the Trent Rockets, leading them to an 8-wicket victory over the Sunrisers Leeds in the women's 100 final. And the Kookaburras have opened their campaign at the Hockey World Cup with a 3-1 victory over Ireland. Australian Independent Radio News.
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16: Your local weather in the Yass Valley for Monday, August 17. Partly cloudy today with possible morning fog, a little windy, heading for a top of 16 degrees. Down to 5 overnight with early fog, then partly cloudy tomorrow for a top of 16. Wednesday, partly cloudy and 18. Thursday, showers and 16. Today reaching for 16 degrees in Yass, 13 in Goulburn and 15 in Canberra. 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

0: 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This is Grassroots Big Shoots. That was Firestarter by The Prodigy.
1: That's what they used to play in that nightclub that you were talking about earlier.
2: Oh, no, oh. The cap was like cap. Slow jazz.
1: Oh, yeah, classy.
2: Classy establishment.
1: Tweed jackets, patches.
3: Yeah. Yeah. Did we go to different capitals?
2: It shut down in the first, I reckon, month that I was at uni, so I never actually got to go in.
3: I was going
2: to
3: say, you actually never went there, did
2: no,
3: you?
2: No, I never got in.
3: The cap was the seediest old nightclub you've ever seen.
2: Yeah, yeah.
1: Have you been to...
2: That's why Dr. Mumbles is there.
1: Yeah, have you been to, like, the old school...
2: You wouldn't catch me in those establishments, Sam.
1: In Canberra. Have you been to any nightclubs in Canberra?
3: Moosehead's.
1: You know upstairs Moose?
2: Mm.
1: Yeah, a bit like that.
2: Oh, that's good.
3: Mr. Wolf?
1: I was a bouncer at Mr. Wolf. It was pretty seedy. I probably checked their ID, Daniel.
3: I was going to say, you probably kicked me out at some point.
1: I would have. I kicked a lot of people out.
0: Ian and I are more the private bin generation, I think.
1: Yeah, we are.
0: Private bin, the Phoenix Bar, Pandora's.
1: You
3: and Ian are that little peep show across the road from
1: Moosehead. Is there a peep show there?
0: I don't know what you're talking about.
2: Oh, don't act coy.
0: Jolly jugs at Pandora's on it. Was it a Wednesday night or a Thursday night or something? You know, like $5 jugs of spirits. Jugs, yeah. Fantastic.
1: Illusions.
2: Oh, just a fine example.
3: You were talking about
2: your generation ruining an economy for the rest of us.
1: Can't beat the straight six.
2: I was lucky to. I was. You go, Daniel. Sorry.
3: No, they had it all.
0: Yeah, yeah.
1: Can't beat the quick six at $1.40 a schooner.
2: Two pints of Guinness at Romano's Hotel, $29, $14.50 each, cheaper than the clubhouse.
0: What a time to be alive, eh?
1: Well, they had Guinness on special on Sunday night too.
2: Oh, of course
1: at the golf club. Yeah, I think I was paying $7 for a pint.
2: Do you reckon, do you reckon we've drunk enough of that to get it on tap?
1: Wow. I forget the name of the young girl. She did a really good job on Saturday night. Actually, she was making these special cocktails for everyone that she made, like, came up with herself. She did a really good job, actually.
0: Quality bar service up at the golf club.
2: I reckon they would have done a pretty nice trade for a few hours on Sunday morning, too.
1: The idea of the Guinness tap has been floated, but the problem is you've got to have whole different lines.
0: It's nitrogen. It doesn't run on pub gas. It runs on nitrogen.
1: Yeah, so it's a bit of a mission to get
2: the paper itself.
1: Stick the can.
2: The way I drink it.
3: That's not expensive.
1: That's a lie. Who's going to drink it during the summer? I drink it during summer.
4: Yeah, but you both going to go up there every day.
2: I can develop a habit.
1: Yeah,
2: I've got that in me. Don't you worry about that.
4: I don't think your generation has a habit, do they?
2: Oh, it's because it's too expensive to.
1: It's called looking at your phone.
4: That's right.
2: Oh, you guys had habits. You just didn't know any better.
1: No, the problem was is the habit was smoking. And
4: punch and darts. Yeah.
2: You were in the era where they were still putting cocaine in soft drink, weren't they, Ian?
0: Oh, gee.
4: You didn't have cocaine back then.
2: In Coca-Cola. That's how it started.
1: Yeah.
4: What was it?
1: Yep.
2: Yeah, cough syrup.
0: Oh, that was like the
2: 1850s.
0: Yeah.
1: Yeah, that's what we're saying.
2: Good business model.
4: We had Winnie Reds. That's what we had.
1: Winnie Reds. That was the doctor's medicine, wasn't it? If you had a cough, just go have a ciggy and go home.
4: And look like a VB.
0: Peter Stuyvesant's in a soft pack. The old passport to smoking pleasure.
1: Yeah, that's right.
0: Stuyvo. Yeah, Stuyvo's. All right, boys, I think we're going to break up the footy with a food blog. So here it comes.
5: Hasta la vista.
2: Kebabby.
6: Yum, yum, scrumptious. Yummy.
0: Daniel Gerard in Young, what have you been into this week?
3: Mate, very quiet. There's only about three takeaway shops in Young, so it's all the same stuff. Mm. Harry Roach, my dietitian, is not going to be happy, but have you ever had the Milko chocolates from Aldi?
1: No.
3: Exactly like Kinder Surprises.
0: Really?
2: For half the price.
3: Oh, a quarter of the price.
2: Daniel, can you run me through that order? So I called Daniel one. When was that? Friday afternoon, Daniel? And you're going to lunch.
3: Yeah.
2: So I'm happy to have you on the phone when I'm going through my Macca's order of shame and ordering it, and you hear it. It must have been a pretty bad order for you to put me on silent when you went into the servo to get a meal.
3: I couldn't deal with the lecture.
1: Did you hit the hot box up a bit, did you?
2: He hit the hot box and he put me on silent so I couldn't hear what he was ordering. Now, that sounds like a guy with a habit.
1: I could already hear him
3: on the phone in my pocket saying, oh, you don't need that.
0: You don't need a third chicken roll, Daniel.
3: It was just a cheeky little potato pie and a cold Coke.
1: Oh, that's all right.
2: And
3: yeah, it wasn't bad by my standards.
2: I don't get muted for something like that. There'd be something else in there. There'd be a dim sim. Yeah. There'd be a wing ding.
1: Hey, he's up. Don't be fanning on the
3: body's a temple.
1: The hot box keeps a lot of blokes like me running on all cylinders.
3: Have you been talking to my boss, Harry?
2: The K-cater.
3: Yeah.
2: I might have sent an email through that I was concerned about the BMI of one of his vets, yeah.
3: He's decided to ban sweets from the office and he's brought it back.
2: Daniel's been fixing all these animals.
3: So he's obviously been listening to the pod.
2: And little old ladies have been dropping him in cakes and scones and that. And old Ronnie's cracked him off and said, nah, mate, I'm not giving you heart disease.
0: You've ruined it for everyone.
1: You're eating too many lambs, mate.
3: I got the old ducks wrapped around my finger and Ronnie's just like, nah, mate, it's getting a bit sloppy. That's all it's
1: about. No good. That's a crime.
3: So, yes. Yeah, no, that's what I thought. But that's about what I haven't been eating cake. I'll give you the hot tip.
4: No more cake.
1: No more hot scones with jam. And
0: Sam Allen, what have you been digesting?
1: Yeah, look, nothing out of the ordinary for me. I've just been busy trying to finish my house and working and whatnot. So there's been plenty of KFC orders and Domino's and the odd hot box and because I'm working late and not being able to be home for a home cooked meal. So just sort of doing what I can to get by. But yeah, I must say the food at Prezzo on Saturday night
0: was very good.
1: Yeah, I had the because they over catered for how many people actually showed up.
0: They had a couple of extras.
1: I had four appetizers of arancini balls.
3: Oh my.
1: Yeah. And they were quite nice. I couldn't eat the duck, so I can't the crab it was.
0: Squid.
1: I couldn't eat that. But apparently it was good.
0: Yeah, it was good. Yeah, I had that one. That was good.
1: And then I had two mains. I had the beef cheek and the chicken, and they were both good. So
2: beef cheek, nice.
0: Yeah, beef cheek was good. Chicken was good. Ticking every box.
1: Yeah, they did very well. It was far better than what we had last year.
0: Yeah, it was. Yeah.
4: Did the Axe go to Prezzo?
1: Yeah, he did. He was there, mate.
0: Yep. Max and Robin were there.
1: Yep. That was the table Toby and I were sitting on.
0: The Halls were there.
4: Okay.
0: Stu and Kath Williams were there.
4: Yep. Nice.
1: Ewan Locke was there. Halls were there.
2: And then Ewan backed up on Sunday. Actually, I think him and Special K might have had a little session
0: Saturday night. I think James
1: has led off the leash a little bit.
0: Well, because James lives up the road from Ewan, so they walked home together, which is quite romantic. And then Ewan asked him in for a drink.
4: Nightcap.
0: For a nightcap.
2: Well, James was pretty dusty at the gym this morning. He got home at 3 a.m. after having a nightcap with Ewan.
1: Well, yeah.
2: He's got into the whiskey and
1: limping as well.
3: Since this is done, he's kicked his feet up.
2: James was limping. He's like, I was like, where's your ankle? And he's like, oh, I rolled it.
4: He had a fall.
1: Yeah. He's getting a bit old now. He's got to be careful.
4: He had a fall.
0: That's what he's at the age now where you have a fall.
1: Yeah. Oh, Silver Fox.
0: Dear, oh dear.
1: He was actually telling me about his new acquired taste for Guinness.
0: Was he?
2: Yeah, he was actually.
1: Yeah. So he, and then he was very quick to remind me that we're overdue for our monthly catch up. So Morgan, I know you're probably listening on the way home from Jits, so get on it, mate.
2: A lonely drive home because I don't think Tommy was going to be doing much wrestling today.
1: No, not today.
4: Was well and truly on the way.
0: James Cohen gave Bucky and Tony and I a gift to commemorate all the car trips that we've had.
1: I did see that in the executive car.
0: Yeah, in the executive vehicle, we all got a coffee mug with a picture of James's face on the side of it, which was was lovely.
4: No dark liquor.
0: No dark liquor is allowed to be consumed out of that mug. I don't think. So that was very nice as well. Harry Roach, what have you been investing in this week?
2: Chicken palmy at the Duke Hotel.
4: The Duke,
2: which is now called the Jungle Duke, and it's a very different vibe.
0: The Jungle Duke?
2: Yeah, it's a bit...
1: Really?
3: They've still got that big lurch working behind the bar?
2: Nah, it's surprising, Daniel. They've moved a lot on and they've changed a fair bit since we've been there.
1: Wow.
3: They got rid of him. He was scaring away customers.
2: It was good palmy. Very, very tasty. Had a midwifery appointment in Queanbeyan on Friday that I sort of missed lunch. Finished up at about three or four, and I was like, oh, Kate and I went in separate vehicles because we're coming from work.
1: Yeah.
2: And I was like, I'll do a cheeky here and I'll just go to Macca's on the way home. Ooh. And just, I won't tell Kate about that one. That'll be a little cheap meal. Lo and behold, in the car in front of me was Kate doing the same thing.
0: Caught the act.
1: Sneaky.
5: Where are you?
1: Well, well, just, when it comes to having bub, let me know, because I did get to sample a few of the local things that are close to the hospital.
2: Yep.
1: Because it is very hard to leave to go and get something to eat.
3: Obviously Uber Eats.
1: Well, that's what I was about to say. The Uber Eats, it is worth downloading on your phone for that time period you're there, because you don't get much time to duck away to get something to eat.
2: Yeah, we'll see. They do send me through the list because I don't – yeah.
1: Yes, I will.
2: We're in and out. Eight, gastrointestinal system was a bit looser liberal after a weekend of eating bits and bobs. So this morning's ride in was 150, 200 grams of mozzarella cheese just to get things back on shape.
0: Plug it up.
2: Seems to have worked.
3: Solidify it.
2: 5 grams of creatine in on top and things are sitting pretty.
0: Ooh, that's good.
2: One of my hot takes to Daniel today, as I actually was at this morning, Daniel, I said, I reckon there's probably more people out there. Well, there's probably like us, Daniel, that could be lactose intolerant and have IBD, but we're just very comfortable with the risk of shitting ourselves each day.
3: I just shit liquid sometimes.
2: And I think that's normal.
1: Yeah.
2: Hot take.
0: Ian McFarlane, do you have anything to report this week?
5: No, but I was talking to our local butcher.
0: Tommy Girdle.
5: It is a weekly special this week. The weekly special is...
3: What have we got?
0: What's he got?
5: Kilo of chicken breast, kilo of chicken schnitzels, kilo of snags, kilo of honey soy chicken wings.
2: Ooh. That's less than
3: Someone's ordered too many chickens this week.
5: That's
2: 65. Yep. 65.
5: But here's a kicker.
0: Ooh.
5: You can spend another $15 and get another kilo of mince.
2: Oh.
5: $80.
0: Gee.
5: $70. No, $80. Yeah, $80. Yep.
1: So $15... Get you a kilo of mince.
0: Mm-hmm. Premium mince.
5: Premium.
3: What's a kilo of mince worth?
0: $15.
5: No, about 18 now.
3: Is it? Yeah. Sounds like the standard price.
1: Yeah, I was about to say the same thing.
5: Yeah, $18 for a kilo of mince.
2: Packed personally by
0: Thomas Girdler.
5: Yeah, so I put my order in. I said I'll pick it up Thursday. And I said,
1: is that in at DJ's?
5: Get in at DJ's.
0: And Cliff Art DJ's Butchery, if you're listening, you want to throw us some cash to sponsor this show.
5: It's the best. Yeah. It's the best money, yes. Yeah.
1: Well, I might actually have to go and have a look at that. That actually sounds pretty good.
5: It is good.
1: Apart from the good value
3: for money. The mince has just got me.
5: It's a super saver, mate. The super saver of the week. That's it.
3: Super saver.
1: The problem is someone like me or Daniel eat a kilo of mince in a sitting. So,
2: cut it with a few lasagna sheets.
5: Kilo of mince is about $20 here.
0: Yeah.
5: $18.
1: Yeah, no, I think you're right. When I was, I don't do the shopping, so I don't often see what the price of a lot of stuff is these days. And that's probably a good reason.
0: Half because you'd be shocked.
1: I'd probably spend a lot of time yelling at people in the supermarket if that was the case, but particularly cashiers. But yeah.
2: Hmm.
0: All right, that was the food blog.
2: What have you been eating, Ross?
5: Nothing.
2: Kebab.
0: Nothing. No.
6: Yum.
2: What do you ever tell us?
0: Nothing.
6: Yummy.
0: Nothing out of the ordinary.
5: What time did you get home, Bronze, on Saturday?
0: Did you
5: venture out to the clubhouse?
0: Yeah, I had a bit of a sideline on the way.
5: Oh, did you?
0: Yeah.
2: How did that Saturday look? Did you just go watch the rugby and?
0: No, I got up there at.
5: Well, there's a missed opportunity.
0: I got up there
5: you
0: at.
5: You can't watch the rugby, wouldn't you?
0: Speaking of which, let's get on to the Wallabies. But I got up there at about
5: a few pre-presentation drinks,
0: 4:30, I think. Oh, what's going on here?
5: Well, Bronze, what are you doing?
1: That's better. I'll just don't play with that cord.
0: I'll just bump the cable. It's all right. I got up there a bit after 4, I think, and set up the almanac 4:30, quarter to 5, set up the trophies, and then by the time I finished that, it was 5:30, and Axe rolled in. But yeah, the Wallabies were done and dusted by then. Yeah.
5: Back in our day, Harry, we would have been fully lit by the time we hit the presentation. Mm. If the Wallabies
1: I would have liked to have, but Harry was away. I was working.
2: I was.
1: Morgan was away.
2: Elbows deep in a
5: cow.
2: Dog at that stage.
1: That's a graphic image.
5: It must have been a big dog.
1: I was listening to the Wallabies on. Oh, I had it like played on the. What do you call it? Like Stan on your phone while I was working.
5: Funny, the Queanbeyan crab were reminding Tane Emmett of how the wallabies were going throughout the day.
2: Oh, that's good chat.
5: Yeah, it was very good chat, actually.
2: Yeah, that's great.
5: Tane, how's your wallaby career going? Hang on, we'll just give you a live squawk update.
2: Oh, ouch.
1: That's pretty good. That's pretty good chat. That's, I don't mind that. That's pretty good.
5: It's very good.
1: But I must say, I don't mind some of this stuff that Les Kiss is playing around with making it, like starting with big heavy pack, bashing around a bit, and then bringing on a heap of loose forwards to close the game out.
2: Fraser and...
0: Well, we should start at the start with the Wallabies 1, 56-17.
1: Yeah.
0: In
3: I told you, 50 plus.
5: Well, I'm glad Les Kiss is a friend of the show and does listen because I think we said, Daniel, last week that...
3: Correct.
5: You need to go in with your power game.
0: Mm.
5: Stop trying to fiddle around and try and beat them with speed off the park. So you take your big boys in, knock the front door down, and we go over. And I think, Daniel, we also said that if you both are going to be serious about winning a World Cup next year, you would have to put 40 on them.
2: Yep. And to that, it was a very... they did what worked on what they had to do and then executed it. That's exactly what those top four or five teams do. Like if New Zealand are shaky... And there's obvious things that they're not happy with. The next week, they come out firing and absolutely ace it. Yes, it would have been nice to make those changes on the fly last week and go, all right, we need to troubleshoot in-game. But the fact that they did it, recognise what went wrong, did it the next week, and that was fantastic.
5: I think to Japan's credit, they did go with them early.
1: They did. They stuck with them, and
5: they kept them honest. Yeah. You know,
0: till the end of the first half. They were well in the game.
1: Yeah,
5: like the line out count. Australia won 16 out of 16, which is fantastic. 8 from 8 in the scrums. Like your set piece, there's 100%. I mean,
3: It was a ridiculous amount of props or front row that scored tries, which means they obviously went to the right game plan.
0: Very direct.
2: First 50 plus game that a back didn't score a try. Is that right?
1: Yeah, ever. Which is, you know. But some people are going, it means your backs aren't doing enough. But I mean,
5: not really.
1: The backs still got a lot of ball and
2: team game.
1: And did what they did. It was just the way that the style that the Wallabies were playing.
0: Yeah. I think the reason they scored a lot of those tries was because the backs made a massive break and got them in the 10 yards.
3: They got within 10 metres of the try line, didn't panic, and then just went to pick and drive.
1: Went exactly right. And that's why I was like, you know. Imagine trying to find a negative like that in a game where the Wallabies have just performed quite well, put 56 points on
2: first time we've scored, Japan. We've won 3 in a row in.
1: Yeah, the Wallaby 1000s have scored on debut. Luke Hahn played well. Two open sides on the field at the time that were just picking pilfers out.
3: Like I do have a bit of a
1: candy from a child.
3: I've got a bit of a concern with your boy Sam.
1: Which one?
3: Mr. H. Wilson.
1: Oh yeah, far away.
3: Second row, he looks very upright, and it didn't matter against Japan.
1: Yeah,
3: and I don't know if he's gonna end up there against better teams, but it just feels like there might be a bit of instability if he's up against the South African pack.
2: As you said, Les is trying. Like that's good that you go. That's a picture that people aren't used to seeing, and it just gives us another avenue, another something, another substitute. That instead of planned subs, we go, this is what's working. And as you said, let's bring on.
3: The triple threat,
1: the fact they had Fraser McWright, Tozano, and then Kale in the back three there, probably three of the most mobile guys in the
2: overball threat. Like
1: the only thing I probably would have done differently is potentially tried to have Rob Valentini on the field somewhere where he slots into the second row then instead of Wilson or whatever, just because. I just think he's a bit more effective in that situation than what Wilson would be. But, I mean, it still worked. Or Tom Hooper maybe.
2: It's easier at the line-out time to just leave Wilson in there and Bobby out wide or...?
1: Potentially, yeah. I just think it's just that little bit of reassurance in if you do get a bit stuck, you can dish to Bobby and he'll get that go forward you need where... Like, you can dish to Harry Wilson and he'll try his hardest, credit where credit's due, but he doesn't always quite punch
2: Bobby
1: through the line.
2: Elite.
1: Yeah.
2: I only caught the last 10 minutes. I was in a prac course. How did Carter Gordon go?
5: I was going to ask, what's your verdict?
1: I actually quite liked the way he played, but then equally so, Dono comes on the field and continues to steer the ship well. Yeah.
5: I think we got contrasting 5-8s, which is good because, like, Decky and Dono, they're dishes. Like they dish it. Whereas direct. Carter takes to the line. Mm-hmm.
1: Yeah.
5: And he puts the defence to two minds.
0: So, he's good in defence too, I thought, Carter Gordon.
5: He's a big body.
0: Yeah. He started.
1: They put him on the wing and then they threw a bit of traffic at him and he jammed a couple of blokes and they went, oh, hang on.
5: But, you know, like, it's good options. Like you can take your 10 into the team you're playing. Like you can go strengths and weaknesses here. Like do I take a dish out?
2: I have or a distributor,
5: Do I take
2: a run threat?
5: Yeah.
0: He started slow, a little bit slow, I thought, but he played his way into
2: it. How did Isaac Henry go?
1: Oh, I thought he was good.
0: Outstanding.
1: Yeah.
2: Is he putting enough pressure on Sully?
1: I mean, I think if you got a fit Lenny, you'd punt Hunter because he's, again, was dreadful in my eyes. In a winning side that did well, I thought he was the worst. Out of all of them.
0: Oh, I thought Tom Wright was probably the worst for my
2: Tom Wright not
1: Wow, that's probably a good point too. I'd probably overlooked that a little bit. But
2: Did he get moved to the wing? Did I see that?
1: Yeah. I'd be of half a mind to potentially drop Sue back to fullback. Bench Tom Wright.
0: They put that question to Les Kiss in a press conference afterwards and they said, how'd he go? Isaac Henry's just played the game of his life out there.
1: Yeah.
0: He's looked very good. Yeah. How does that put pressure on Joseph? And, do you look at putting him in another position? And he said, well, the thing is we've got a lot of pressure in a lot of positions and we've got a bit of depth there.
5: Which is nice.
0: And we've got guys that can put their hand up and, we can move Joseph to fullback if we need him to. We can put him on the wing if we need him to. He said, we've got that flexibility in our team. So it sounds like it's not just going to, he's a 13 and we're going to play him at 13 and Isaac can go when he comes back.
1: Well, I think I'd like to keep Isaac there and put Lenny at 12, back at 12 there. And then that all of a sudden changes that dynamic of it doesn't matter who you put at 10, then, Len's going to be able to help steer the team around.
5: Yeah, it's going to be good. Next couple of weeks, we go to Argentina, play the Pyramids.
0: Yeah, that'll be a big test.
5: It's going to be a big test. Big test set piece time.
1: Yeah.
5: It'll be interesting.
2: We've moved up in the world rugby rankings. Bronze, do you want to just Google? I think we're into eighth now. Yeah, we've gone up. And I
3: want to. Are we number one yet, Has?
2: No, we've probably got a half a dozen games next week. Left.
1: Yeah.
2: Argentina seventh?
1: Yeah, I think you're right.
2: Go maybe one from two from two, we might go to seven.
0: We are eighth, Argentina is seven.
1: Yeah.
2: And then we go have the Bleds, is that right? And then to the UK for...
1: And then we play England, we play South Africa, Wales and someone else after that.
0: Top 10 at the moment are South Africa, New Zealand, Ireland, France, England, Scotland, Argentina, Australia, Fiji and Wales.
2: Where would you say is a realistic world ranking before this next World Cup?
1: Five. Yeah, I'd have to agree with that. Yeah, if we have
3: five, knowing that we can beat Ireland
2: 3 and 4, push 3 and 4.
1: Yeah,
3: I agree. Yeah, push and then push you're for out. Four.
1: Yeah,
2: 1 and 2.
1: Yeah,
0: we've got some tough games coming up this year.
1: Oh yeah.
0: We've got a game against South Africa. We've got two against Argentina. Two against New Zealand, and then that.
2: Then the Northern Tour of the Nations tour. Championship. Yep. Shout out to the All Blacks who are doing their tour of South Africa and Ma Nonu. He was playing the provincial team for the Sharks. Called into the team off the bench. All Blacks did their traditional haka. Ma Nonu, I mean, he's played in the 2003 World Cup.
1: He played two World Cups, didn't he?
2: No, so he played in the 2003 World Cup. So he's been playing for
1: 23 years,
2: servant of the All Blacks for 2.5 decades, still playing elite rugby.
0: Over 100 tests, I think he played.
2: And then just in front of a crowd in South Africa, he got to go up against the All Blacks for the first time in his career and did a one-man haka back at him, and it was just goosebumps.
1: It was.
2: That was,
1: It's, I reckon
2: and then
1: a
2: Ruben
1: few...
2: Love got goosebumps as he had Ma Nonu come over the top of him.
1: Yeah. And didn't you see, like, I was watching that, and you just see him carrying it, and then he just looks over, sees Ruben Love in front of him, and just changes his angle and goes, here, eat this, bang.
2: There were blokes in that all. Sorry, you go, Daniel?
3: It's not many times you get absolutely flattened and you're excited about it. Ruben Love jumped up and patted him on the back. I was like, good shot.
1: I'd say that too, to be honest.
0: So Nonu's 44 years old.
5: Really?
0: He played 103 games for New Zealand, scored 155 points.
1: I think Ruben Love was 1 year old when Ma Nonu played in the World Cup in 2003.
2: Yep.
1: Yep.
5: Wow.
2: He's probably the I don't think it's a stretch to say he's probably the best 12 of all time.
5: Ooh,
1: certainly for New Zealand.
5: What about the Irishman?
2: Hey, O'Driscoll.
0: He's in the conversation for
1: That's where my mind went to, was O'Driscoll.
0: Yeah.
1: But certainly for New Zealand, he's been the best ever for at 12, for sure.
5: Tim Horan?
2: Oh,
1: no, that's Ross your mouth out.
2: Well, a different year,
0: It's just a different era. That's from the amateur era.
1: I just don't like giving Tim Horan any more of an opportunity to talk himself up. That's all.
0: He was very good, though.
2: That was real goosebumps. That was cool.
5: Big test this weekend. Blokes. Yeah. Massive test.
1: Yeah. That'll talk about big crowds. Holy moly.
5: No, it'll be like a... Yeah.
3: Jeez, I hope the All Blacks smash the South Africans for 3 in a row.
2: I mean, the All Blacks struggled in that first provincial game, but they've got all their ducks lined up. But they've been trotting out C-grade teams still. They've had a few injuries and a few people back on planes, but that's going to be... Yeah, I think I'm tipping the All Blacks.
1: Yeah, I am too. And I tell you what is also... starting to gain some traction is these doping scandals coming out of South Africa. There are a lot of people and agencies looking into it.
5: Sample A and sample B.
1: Yeah.
3: Didn't Uncle Richie get a call too? Is he on the plane?
2: Richie's in South Africa. Moanga.
1: Oh, yes, he is too.
2: He played his two games for Canterbury and...
1: They flew him straight out.
2: Flew him in.
3: Handy little backup.
2: Yeah.
1: Who do you... Do you think New Zealand against South Africa play the power game to try and outdo South Africa in that, or do they go more mobile and run around the park?
2: Mobile, but they have to match them up front.
3: Just absorb it.
5: You have to smack them.
2: Their scrum will, and they'll just have to.
1: Yeah, so you're picking your big boys like Tyrell Lomax and Ethan de Groot and those big boys up front.
2: They left Karefi for Ethan Blackadder.
5: Well, it depends on who's got the better kicking game. I think it's about turning them around. And both sides, if you go on the big sides, if you turn them around, they're going to get tired. But then South Africa bring the bob squad on. So how long are they going to last?
3: They took the knuckle dragger for a reason. I think they've shown their hand.
1: You make a point.
5: I think back row is going to play a big part myself, especially on the edge. The middle will look after itself.
1: Yeah.
5: But it's going to be that centre breakaway combinations on both edges. It was where I think it will be determined.
2: Timothy Tawatawanava. Did you see that highlight of him just dead set,
1: I reckon you'd nearly be worth just having him on the bench as a utility back because he can play in the centres, he can play wing. And if you just need someone
2: to
1: spark something and just go, here you go, Timothy. Just go out there, play on the blind side wing, mate, but do whatever you want.
2: See, I reckon the area for the All Blacks will be discipline. Like, they've had a few yellows and issues there. They've had a lot of yellow cards.
5: The old D-squared, discipline defence wins your games, isn't it?
1: And then so what do you reckon Wallabies going to Argentina? Are we doing something similar to we did just then against Japan?
0: I think we've got it.
5: You've got to go with the bomb squad. Because they're a big set piece team.
1: They are, yeah.
3: Is this tactic wise?
5: Yeah, I'll just match them up. You need to hold
3: your under this. Yeah, get under their skin, but.
1: Are you telling Lucan to go out there and just
5: be a berserk?
3: Correct. Pablo, who's the big fella? Thomas Slavonini.
1: Yeah,
3: they've got three blokes that are known psychopaths for getting set
1: off. Yeah, go against Kramer as well and just tell Luke and Matt to go in there.
3: Yeah, Luke and Lockie Shaw, go fire him up.
1: I'd be picking Tom Hooper for that too. I
5: think just stick to your old-fashioned game of football. Like, the Pumas, they're known to throw it around a bit and just have on the wing and a prayer. I mean, just keep your cool and just play territory, you know?
1: Do you reckon... We're starting to go in the right direction. You know how Australia's so well known for just playing to the level of their opponent?
0: Fall into that trap, don't we?
5: Yeah. We did last week or the week before.
1: Yep. Do you reckon we're coming out of that? Are we seeing less of it, or is it still a problem?
5: Well, we saw
3: it doesn't bother me when we play a team like Argentina because they are good.
1: Yeah.
3: So I would.
2: We still need to be beating them. If we want to be fifth by the World Cup, we need to be beating them, and we need to be doing it comfortably.
5: Yeah. And we need to have a really good spring tour.
2: Yep.
5: Yeah. Yeah. Anyway, it's all positive.
3: Am I being very negative if I say it's too close to the World Cup and I don't think winning it is realistic?
2: Dare to dream.
3: I think it's called injuries. We have proven it
1: that we can run with the best in the world on our day. It's just so it's not struggling in a corner on their day.
0: Can we do it for 80 minutes? That's the question.
1: Well, the thing is
3: a quarter, a semi.
1: but we saw Japan a couple of years ago beat South Africa in the World Cup. Like it's not. That's one thing about rugby union at the moment is even though we have the world standings and but there's. There's been times where 10 has beaten one.
2: Top 10, top 12 is... Yeah.
5: I think it's... You look at the Japan game last week. I think it's just lack of respect. Like, we went in with a B-and-a-half grade team, maybe.
1: Yep.
2: Injuries force that a little bit. But yeah.
5: But I think trying a few different... Like, putting the down bloke in at... Second row was maybe a little bit too far for him yet. I don't know. Yep.
2: But if we're not going to play anyone higher or lower in the world rankings than Japan, so they're the teams when you have
5: to. Yeah, I know, but it's a we're put him on the bench.
2: Yeah. We need a provincial tour of New Zealand to do it, just like All Blacks have it.
1: I agree. I don't know. We do have a habit of just thinking, like, we're eighths in the world, but yet we're going to run a B-grade team out against someone who nearly pulled our pants down.
5: Who's ninth? Michael Tenth, you know.
2: We won, though. We won. Found a way.
5: We there are easy ways of doing things.
1: I think Australia's in a...
3: Put your best players out there.
1: Yeah, Australia's at a point at the moment now where we're not good enough to be doing that. We need to be going right every single week. We pick our best team 23, possible.
2: 25 blokes.
5: Yeah. Good combination.
3: We don't need to worry about building depth. We just need to build a squad that can
1: support that top 23, correct.
0: All right, boys, it's 8:45. Do you want to cut into hot takes or do you want to play a song and have a think?
2: I've got a couple.
3: When are we doing Harry's Handies?
0: Oh, we can do that as part of the hot takes, I think, Daniel. All right, I'll take us to a song. This is Crowded House with Don't Dream It's Over, and we'll be back with more after this.

0: Carrie Roach, you sound like you're itching to give us a hot take tonight. What do you got?
1: Can you play that sting that I sent you before?
0: Oh, the hand. Yeah. Have you got a hot take while I find it? Sorry.
1: Oh, yeah. I can.
0: It's all right. It's all right. I got it, I think. Maybe. No.
1: We're doing a segment within a segment here.
0: Are we? Segment within a segment. Good. All right.
2: We have a segment within a segment.
0: Here we go.
2: Inception, baby.
0: Here we go.
3: Harry's handies, how far will he go? Harry's handies, he doesn't even know.
4: Oh, that's great, Daniel.
0: All right, which I think is a home handyman segment.
1: Yeah, home handyman.
0: Thankfully, I was worried about one. Oh, concerned about that one.
2: Ironically, I couldn't hear it, but I know what it is.
1: Yeah. I reckon I've listened to that once a day for the last week, Daniel, giggling. I just need to put some music to it. So doing a few little odd jobs around the house before this trial comes, trying to get everything in order.
0: Doing some nesting.
1: Blinds are a bit old and ratty, and it's where the dogs look out the window and scratch at them. I was like, all right, new set of blinds. That'll freshen things up. DIY blinds online. Go through every step, what kind you want. Blah, blah, blah, sizes, did everything, colour, which way they run and what colour do you want your chain, like pick your material, absolutely fantastic, can't fault the experience. Just need to be really, really important that you get the right measurements to them.
0: Ooh.
1: And if you have a window that you want that's 1,666 millimetres, don't forget the one at the start of that digit, because otherwise you just get a little...
0: Very
1: and if all the windows are the same size and you go, oh, yep, sweet, I'll just be able to copy and paste this order and get four of the same one, that means you have four of the same problems, which are a metre too short. So if anyone has a little window that they want a little roller blind for, I can help you.
0: Imagine the bloke at the factory doing those just going, what sort of windows are these?
1: Yeah. Four of them.
4: Yeah, he's like, must be doing aeroplane windows, this bloke.
1: But literally, like, name them because you got to, so that you know which ones they are, was like, lounge north facing window. Oh, so he would have been going, like, what this guy's got doing? The skinniest home ever.
2: This guy lives in a tiny
0: home, yeah.
4: 600 mil. So instead of doing a 100 mil trick, which is pretty common in the trade industry, you've done a 1 meter trick. Wow. Yeah.
1: So yeah, that's Harry's handies are going well.
4: Ooh, yeah. Excellent. And then also, I need to come have a look at this window as well.
1: Yeah, come have a look at this window and see whether
2: they've always been ordinary house.
1: I only make the same mistake once.
4: Yeah, that's the main thing. I mean,
1: Doing my apprenticeship.
4: When are we doing your fence?
1: Yeah, well, one problem at a time. Once I get these windows sorted,
4: okay.
1: Which could take 3 years at this rate, and then we'll work.
4: There's a hot take for you. Don't get Harry to do any handyman work for you.
0: Do you have any hot takes after that?
1: I'll see which ones if they're appropriate.
2: I wrote this earlier in the week, and it's, of course, it's always the way it goes. Cam Green is effectively a specialist fieldsman.
1: Oh, that's.
2: But I think he scored 100.
0: Right.
4: He did, yes. So you're talking about cricket. Yeah, right.
0: Good hot take,
2: yeah,
0: Daniel.
2: That's a lukewarm take at best.
1: What about that? How do we lose to Bangladesh at home? Do we even talk about
4: the game? No, not talking about it. We're on a rugby show.
0: Yep. Do you have any hot takes?
5: You hit the cord, Bronson.
4: You're in this cord, Bronson.
0: Oh, that's right.
5: You and Harry's handies. Here we go. You go well together.
0: We would.
4: There we go.
0: It's touchy.
5: Don't touch the cord.
4: Yeah.
0: It's right in front of me. I can't help it. I can't bump it.
4: Hot takes.
0: No.
1: People who speed up in overtaking lanes.
0: Don't get me started.
4: Yeah. Pet peeve. Yeah.
2: Buses that speed up in overtaking lanes.
4: Or you get old mate and old love in the caravan. They've got they're swerving all over the road, right, doing 80 k's an hour with, and then all of a sudden they go and crank their 300 horsepower Land Cruiser up because they've gone and done the tune and all the big lift kit and all that on it, and all of a sudden it can do 120 going around the overtaking lane. Yeah, right. No worries.
1: Yeah, overtake that.
4: Yep.
1: Fires me up.
4: Mm.
1: Instead of Super Rugby AU, Bronce, you're the biggest fan of Super AU.
0: Oh, I love it.
1: Like, is that when we do a genuine NRC?
0: Yes, 100% it is.
1: We have a shorter comp.
4: Mm-hmm.
1: The top four teams out of each of the ones, we pay for them to fly around.
0: Yep.
1: All these super players who aren't in the Wallabies

0: Squad, the Ed Meds, like all the guys that we've watched it in John Ident level and gone, this is so good to have these players back.
1: Yep.
0: Do we take those blokes, play Hospital Cup, shoot Shield?
2: Yep. Do you allow blokes like Christian Liliafano, who's playing for Vikings, to play in it?
1: Yeah.
0: No. Well, if the Vikings are in the top
3: three.
2: What, in the Super Rugby AU?
1: Yeah. No, we're talking about
2: NRC. Oh, yeah, definitely.
0: No, so if whoever wins, say the grand finalists out of John Ident, Shoot Shield, Hospital Cup, Perth, they have a six-week knockout.
2: Yeah, even though they might be stacked full of Brumbies players, you still let them do it.
0: Yeah,
1: 100%.
0: But if you're a Brumbies player playing for...
2: So do you make it like...
0: Uni North Wales, you don't get a go.
2: Oh, okay, cool. That's what I was asking. No. Are you going to make it... Because that was my gripe with the NRC when they originally did it, was, you know, being a part of the Canberra Vikings squad and whatever. A few of us other boys that were playing grade footy at the time, we were pretty filthy because any blokes that didn't play Wallabies
0: from
2: the Brumbies just got filtered back in, and it pretty much became a Brumbies side anyway because there was only one NRC team.
0: No, so if the Uni North Owls aren't doing well, those blokes don't make it. And so, like, three or four Brumbies players there.
2: Yeah.
0: And, like, even if everyone hates the Royals or they hate the Vikings, you're still going to go down to Viking Park and support them if they're versing the Warringah Rats because they're your Canberra team.
2: Correct.
0: And we can connect all those club grassroots supporters, fan base, to the higher levels of Super Rugby when the Brumbies come back.
1: That's a much better idea. And you have, like, Queanbeyan play Sydney Uni or whatever.
3: Oh, imagine the hillbilly fans versus the Queanbeyan Whites fans.
1: So good.
2: Queanbeyan Whites fans are a bit... hillbillyish.
1: That's what he's saying.
2: I was going to say
0: 2-6-2-0,
2: baby.
0: But like how we also talk about how Northern Hemisphere teams play 25 games a year. They've got this resilience. They're used to footy. That is over top 14 Championships Cup, Six Nations. We can do a full Super season of 14 rounds. Make the revenue. Have 6 weeks of NRC. Blokes are still playing 20 games.
2: Yep.
0: A season.
1: Yep. What's
4: Griffins?
0: Griffins, what do they do?
4: Well, they go to the rugby shield. Well,
1: I think that just stays as how it is, I think.
0: So that is separate.
2: But all them other boys that are in the other teams that aren't playing, the Super Boys, for example, what are we sending them to ITM Cup?
0: What do you mean?
2: So the boys, you know how you're saying, like, you take for example, the two best teams from Canberra being, for argument's sake, Royals and Vikings, like you're saying. All them other boys that are super affiliated that aren't in that.
0: Yes.
2: Where do they go? What do they do?
3: NPC.
2: Is that what we're going to? Or are we trying to create... Are we going to try and create more provinces like they did for the NRC so you can spread that?
0: I think, just do it in the clubs you've established.
3: You would think the teams with the majority of those blokes coming down would be the ones that win.
1: Yeah.
3: But there will be outliers where blokes that are playing professionally, their team hasn't made it.
2: That's the only thing I will say that was good about the NRC in that sense is if you were a professional player, like obviously New South Wales had four teams.
1: Yeah.
2: They had two New South Wales Sydney teams and two New South Wales country teams, and the Waratahs got spread through them, which was good. The only problem was with Canberra was that they only had the Vikings.
1: Yeah, became the Brumbies.
2: Which became the Brumbies anyway.
1: Yeah.
2: Like maybe this time around we still do something like the NRC where you have four New South Wales teams, four Queensland teams, from the ACT to spread these players out.
0: Connect the local base there for their teams.
2: The problem is
3: an Exiles team.
2: In a competition like Canberra is if it's the Vikings and Royals, all of a sudden, a lot of your decent players leave the other clubs.
1: They're missing out.
2: To go to them clubs for the chance to play in that competition. Mm. And all of a sudden, your local comp is.
0: But do Brumbies step in and go, sorry, but we're having 4 to 5 super squad people in each team and we're splitting this out. If you want your club to do well.
4: Well, Brumbies allocate them.
0: Yeah, but keep allocating them and
2: but it's not even that. It's the local club.
0: Blokes. Oh, the other ones.
2: Exodus other clubs to try and go to the main clubs. That's the problem I see.
1: Yeah, not something we're going to solve tonight, I don't think, boys.
2: No.
0: Sorry.
1: It's all right.
0: Other hot takes.
2: We got a bit sidetracked there, didn't we? Yeah. How do we go from overtaking lanes to that?
0: Let's stop pretending like we like modern architecture.
1: Mm.
0: We've got concrete. You can still beat everything out of concrete. Make it like the big old Colosseums and those epic builds that we used to do instead of just these glass-fronted, big square, ugly buildings.
1: Yeah, don't get me started on modern houses. Right,
0: I've got depth. I've got taste.
2: Are you taking the mickey out of my building industry?
0: No, you're not the architect.
3: They were either built by aliens or slaves, neither of which we are going back to.
0: We don't have to build megalithic structures. Pyramids.
2: So what about your glaziers, your joineries, your cabinet makers, your carpenters, your skilled tradesmen? You go building it out of concrete.
0: At the moment, when we use concrete because it's cheap.
3: He doesn't mean concrete, Sam. He wants it built out of stone and rock.
0: No. Stone. I mean, yes.
1: You just want something with a bit of character, don't you, Harry?
0: So take, for example, the Ass Courthouse.
1: Yeah.
0: Why can't we just build all our buildings like that?
1: Yeah.
0: You can do it out of cheap concrete, but send in some stonemasons and carve out some columns. You know what I mean?
2: Okay.
0: Do you know what I mean?
3: Time, money,
2: exactly. Yeah, fair enough. Yeah.
3: I can give you the reasons.
1: Yeah.
0: Here we go, Daniel. Price.
1: Yeah, price.
3: Yeah.
1: Time.
2: Yeah.
1: Yeah.
0: Yeah, I mean.
2: Let's put it this way, right? So, obviously, building my own house, being a builder and carpenter myself, these days I can actually build 90% of the house myself as a carpenter. That's why they're going down the route they are now. It's more cost effective.
1: Mm.
2: So I can do the formwork. I only need to get someone in to help me pour the concrete, but generally most carpenters can pour concrete as well. I only need an electrician and a plumber for my in-ground services, or in-slab services, we call them. I then stand the frames, stand the trusses. I can do the roofing. I do the cladding. Then I can do the rendering. And I've only got to get an electrician, a plumber and a painter, because I can do my own plashing and my own gyprock.
0: So why are we still ending up with these ugly buildings? That's my issue.
2: Yeah.
0: It's the ugly buildings.
3: This is lovely family home that he's doing here.
0: And do you know there's only 4 apprentice bricklayers in Canberra at the moment?
2: Yeah, I heard that.
1: Yeah. Wow.
2: Dying trade.
0: How is that dying? Well, because is that what you're saying? Because everything's out of wood now.
2: Well, not really. Well, not so much wood, but like I wrapped my...
3: It's because these builders won't hire them.
2: The external cladding of my house was actually foam and weatherboard. There's a new product, which is like a very dense styrofoam that acts like a second insulator, but you can render it.
0: Mm.
2: And it looks really good. It's a great product. It's lightweight. It's easy to use. It's very quick. Like it took me and 3 blokes.
1: It's cheap?
2: Yep. Mm. Took me and 3 blokes to sark, batten and do the foam on the entire house 2 days.
1: There you go.
2: It's a week and a bit to do an entire brick.
0: So laying bricks is going out of fashion or...?
2: A lot of houses are built out of brick, but I just think there's less because the other thing is the other option is Hebel, which is very similar to to foam, but it's just it's a concrete based product.
4: See, we have our first guest speaker on Harry's Handy Hits.
1: Mm.
0: Yeah, I'm out of my depths. Clearly, I can't even order right size blinds.
3: What about compressed clay? That's got a bit of character to it.
0: Compressed clay, isn't that what they were? That's how what they built the
1: mud bricks.
0: Yeah,
2: mud bricks. Well, they're actually talking about there's these new ones that they are using straw panels.
3: Green designs. Yeah. I've been watching a bit.
0: Yeah. That's fine as long as it looks good. As long as I drive down a country New South Wales town and it's got that
1: bit of character.
0: Is it the 50s? Is that the architecture I want?
2: Before
0: your time.
3: Isn't Art Deco all the random colours and stuff?
2: A lot of the buildings here in Yassa built like early, like 1800s.
4: They used to be double brick.
2: Yeah.
4: Well, it has been double brick.
2: Yeah.
1: Mm.
0: And then we've just made them ugly.
1: Yeah.
0: Other hot takes, we've covered them.
1: Did you want to cover our reader mail that we had this week?
0: Yes.
1: We had a reader from, not a reader, listener. No one reads this. A listener from from Scotland.
2: It'd be hard to read Dr. Mumbles.
1: Yeah, yeah. Kenny Locke, who claims to be the fastest former Yas Ram north of Inverness?
2: I've actually got a bit of hot press about that.
1: Do you?
2: Yeah. Sitting with Ewan at presentation night.
1: Yep.
2: He said it's actually diabolical that he claims to be the best lock.
1: Kenny?
2: Yeah.
1: Oh, there's a raging debate in that family of who's the best lock.
2: It's causing a real rift amongst the family.
1: I bet it is.
2: Yeah.
1: Kenny sent in a photo of a tree that's about 20 miles from his house that's been chewed down by a beaver. So the beaver male is getting through. And in the spirit of that, I've got a beaver fact for the week. Beavers' front teeth are orange because they contain iron, which makes them strong enough to cut through wood.
2: Ha! Huh.
1: There you go.
0: Isn't nature just incredible?
3: There you go.
1: So if you've got any other beaver
3: sightings. I might have to combine my passion for good quality razors has and your passion for beavers and try and shave one.
2: Isn't that what a naked mole rat is?
1: I'm not sure that's very ethical, Daniel.
3: I don't think we want to encourage that.
0: So
3: it wouldn't be in Australia, so it's all G.
0: Yeah, you find the beaver, Daniel. I'm in on that.
3: See what I can do.
2: Thank you.
4: Come, Daniel. Sorry, I'll see you.
3: I'll just rock up with a wombat.
2: Yeah.
4: Eats roots and leaves.
1: All right, boys. Anything else before we wrap it up? It's 9:05.
2: No.
1: Nothing else.
3: The wombats do square poos.
2: Yes, they do.
1: Can confirm.
2: Yep.
3: That's interesting.
2: You're a vet and you don't know that.
3: Well, I don't deal with wombats. Do they have a square bum hole?
0: No, it's round.
2: Yeah.
3: How do they get it out square? Yeah.
1: I don't know.
2: How do you know what the inner sphincter looks like?
1: Mysteries of the life.
0: Because we are taught in all species, Sam. It's in my job, as you said, to know these things.
2: Yeah, you might know, but Daniel doesn't.
0: What? Ask you what he's doing.
3: I taught him, Sam. So if he knows, then I
4: know. You're not getting any cakes.
2: Are they
0: the only marsupial with a backwards facing pouch? Is that right?
2: Who's that, sorry?
1: Wombats. Wombat? Well, it makes sense because otherwise it'd fill up with dirt,
2: wouldn't
1: it?
2: Yeah. Well, hey, there you go.
4: And your Bronson's a.
3: So you're saying kangaroos don't dig burrows?
1: No, apparently not. No. Not often.
2: Talking about kangaroos, there are a lot of them around.
0: They're hungry.
4: Yes, they are.
0: Midwinter, they're hungry. They're hanging
1: out. All
0: right,
1: boys. Let's wrap it up there. Thank you very much, Daniel Gerard, in Young.
3: See you, boys.
1: See you next week.
3: See you guys soon.
1: No, that's got stuff. You missed last week when I said he was in treatment.
2: Ah, fair enough.
1: Thanks, Sam Allen.
2: Thank you.
1: It's been a pleasure as always. Harry Roach.
0: Thank you, Bronze.
1: Thank you, Ian McFarlane.
4: Thank you, Bronze.
1: We'll see you all next week for more Grassroots Big Shoots at 7 till 9 o'clock, roughly. We'll talk a bit more rugby. No community rugby next week.
4: We've got finals.
3: We'll have a wrap up of the Goldies.
1: We'll have more Harry's handies. Can't wait for that.
4: Food blog, hot takes.
0: And Ian might have a few hot tips for the dish lickers.
4: Might have. I'll go and ask Grant Brewer.
1: Grant Brewer's a good man for tips.
4: Grant Brewer's, he's got a sports bet account.
1: He's a tipster.
3: Yeah. Oh, remind me, sports bet and their bonus bets. That is a gripe for next week.
1: All right, righto.
3: That's a little teaser for the fans.
1: All right, we're out of here. Good night.
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1: Empty sound, deserted town, beneath the silvery feather down of morning's waking breath. 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Drunkard peers through plastic ears, holds his bottle heaven.

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Flesh cold, young or old, who cares if the truth be told, it's only him to blame. 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

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And if you spoke at all, you just said hi to Big John. Somebody said he came from New Orleans, where he got in a fight over a Cajun queen and a crashing blow from a huge right hand sent a Louisiana fella to the promised land, Big John.

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Now there's only one left down there to save Big John. With Jackson Timbers, they started back down. 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

Now, they never reopened that worthless pit. 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
1: Some of you who have small children may have perhaps been put in the embarrassing position of being unable to do your child's arithmetic homework because of the current revolution in mathematics teaching known as the new math. So as a public service here tonight, I thought I would offer a brief lesson in the new math. Tonight, we're going to cover subtraction. This is the first room I've worked for a while. It didn't have a blackboard, so we will have to make do with more primitive visual aids, as they say in the ad biz. Consider the following subtraction problem, which I will put up here. 342 minus 173. Now, remember how we used to do that. 3 from 2 is 9, carry the 1. And if you're under 35 or went to a private school, you say 7 from 3 is 6. But if you're over 35 and went to a public school, you say 8 from 4 is 6. And carry the 1, so we have 169. But in the new approach, as you know, the important thing is to understand what you're doing rather than to get the right answer. Here's how they do it now. You can't take 3 from 2, 2 is less than 3, so you look at the 4 in the tens place. Now that's really 4 tens, so you make it 3 tens, regroup, and you change a 10 to 10 ones, and you add them to the 2 and get 12, and you take away 3, that's 9. Is that clear? Now instead of 4 in the tens place, you've got 3 because you added 1, that is to say 10 to the 2, but you can't take 7 from 3, so you look in the hundreds place. From the 3, you then use 1 to make 10 ones, and you know why 4 plus minus 1 plus 10 is 14 minus 1, because addition is commutative, right? And so you got 13 tens, and you take away 7, and that leaves 5. Well, 6, actually, but the idea is the important thing. Now go back to the hundreds place. You're left with 2, and you take away 1 from 2, and that leaves... Everybody get 1? Not bad for the first day.

Now, that actually is not the answer that I had in mind, because the book that I got this problem out of wants you to do it in base 8. But don't panic. Base 8 is just like base 10, really, if you're missing 2 fingers. Shall we have a go at it? Hang on. You can't take 3 from 2. 2 is less than 3, so you look at the 4 in the 8's place. Now that's really 4 8's, so you make a 3 8's, regroup, and you change an 8 to 8 1's, and you add to the 2, and you get 1 2 base 8, which is 10 base 10, and you take away 3, that's 7. Okay? Now instead of 4 in the 8's place, you've got 3 because you added 1, that is to say 8, to the 2, but you can't take 7 from 3, so you look at the 64's. 64. How did 64 get into it? I hear you cry. Well, 64 is 8 squared, don't you see? Well, you ask a silly question, you get a silly answer. From the 3 you...

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I'm going to call it Tropic of Calculus.

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but their memory wasn't clear. Was it yesterday? 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
1: I'm Karen, I love making wish catches, and I listen to Yas FM.

Thank you. Thank you very much. We'd like to meet you now. Mick Kaminsky. There he is, look. Mick Kaminsky! He's going to do a solo for you.

Freedom, the very respected, government protected. It's against the law to eat 'em. Own dollars and collars and medals for scholars and flags that wag in the wind. Own cigars you puff and American stuff the eagle is proudly pinned. With such a position in the American tradition, eagles are responsible birds. Moral delinquencies and idiosyncrasies are seldom if ever incurred. But there once was an eagle who

But the worst thing of all was that he had the gall to wear some baggy old knickers. They were pink and blue plaid and fit him so bad they caused titters, guffaws, and snickers.

Debates held and senators yelled, un-American and the usual pedantics. The FBI director, a federal bird inspector, was called in to handle a deal. Said, it looks like to me this eagle's too free. I expect he's gone over the hill. Well, there's only one choice, said the people's voice. America's depending on us. We gotta find this bird and give him the word. E pluribus unum or bust. So the FBI, well, they went out to try to make Jay claw the line. But he just wouldn't listen, so they throwed him in prison to pay for his traitor's crime.

and they decided to make an appendage, cause the symbol of the country was in the penitentiary and they need a new government image. The measure was born and committees were formed to find a new Yankee Doodle, and the symbol at best reflected the West was none but the miniature poodle. Some argued the facts, what a poodle lacks, and besides, they said, they're French.

tingle to his bones. 'Twas then he felt alone and wished that he'd gone straight and watched out for a simple twist of fate. They walked along by the old canal, a little confused, I remember well.

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She dropped a coin into the cup above a blind man at the gates and forgot about his simple twist of fate.

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He told himself he didn't care. Pushed the window open wide. Felt that emptiness inside, to which he just could not relate. Brought on by a simple twist of fate.

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And he'll say Bill should have wired, and

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Impassioned lovers wrestle as one. Lonely man cries for love and has none. New mother picks up and settles her son. Senior citizens wish they were young. Cold-hearted orb that rules the night removes the colors from our sight. 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

And a very good morning to you. Yes, well, when things go wrong, they go wrong in a big way. And my major problem this morning is my main computer is not operating. Hey, this makes me get off my backside and work a little harder. What's on the agenda this morning? Well, I've got music from the Golden Guitar era winners. And we're going to go back over the 50 years. Won't be a lot of talking on my part. But folks, that's in the first hour. Our Rural Livestock Report. It'll be along in around about 23 minutes. And we've got plenty of music for you. I promise you that. And we've got a CD giveaway after the 6:30 news. That'll be Elskin Fly and Lion Den. Wonderful album. Trust me, if you've not heard it, you don't turn up your nose. It'll be all right. And around 7:15, I've got an interview that has been held over due to my illness from Silverline. But in the meantime, we'll get back to the music mix. That's Tommy Emmanuel waking you up, first up. But we're going to turn our attention to more recognisable tracks from the Golden Guitar era. This is Zan Kirkpatrick and Tracy Costa starting off.

0: Angry Patrick, and it was Angry Patrick, and that, along with Tracy Costa. What do we got now? We got flying through with John Williamson, Chandelier of Stars.
1: Standing right beside me, watching the grandkids grow.

Troy Castle Daily and Jimmy Barnes and Bird on a Wire. Prior to that, we had John Williamson and Chandelier of Stars. Folks, we are working through to the livestock report. It'll be long in around 12 minutes. It is Walshy on the wireless. Good morning. As we go back to the music mix, if you're just waking, I've woken to the disaster that the main computer's not playing games this morning. So we're doing it the old-fashioned way, and we're hoping that the music's coming through nicely. I'm pretty sure it is. But in the meantime, Becky Cole, Kirsty Lee Akers, maybe a little bit of Jetty Road as well, to get us to that rural livestock report.

That's Jenny Road and A Million Miles. Folks, we are heading to the Rural Livestock Report. Prior to that one from Jetty Road, we had Kirsty Lee Acres and Little Things, Becky Cole and Poster Girl, Troy Cassidaley and Jimmy Barnes with Bird on a Wire, John Williamson and Chandelier of Stars. We opened up with Back to the Saltbush Plains. We'll continue with a music mix through to the news and weather. But here's a little bit of Graham Connors. Not all of it. It'll take us through to the news.

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I'm Natasha Lobbin with today's report. Commercial cattle listings ease this week, falling 28% to 9,800 head. The clearance at auction rate lifted substantially from 48% the previous week to end up at 70% after many deals were closed over that weekend. Clearance on Friday afternoon was already sitting at 70% for this week, so much improved. The ACCI lifted 10 cents to 525 cents a kilo, while value over reserve surged to $105 per head, up $67. Steer prices showed mixed results across weight categories. Lighter steers in the 200 to 280 kilo range jumped 41 cents to average 569 cents a kilo, while 280 to 330 kilo steers lifted 3 cents to 572 cents a kilo. The 330 to 400 kilo category relatively steady at 563 cents a kilo, up 1 cent. Heavier steers over 400 kilos fell sharply, down 41 cents to 513 cents a kilo. Heifer prices were under pressure in the mid-weight ranges. Lighter heifers under 200 kilos gained 55 cents to 491 cents a kilo, and 200 to 280 kilo heifers rose 23 cents to 479 cents a kilo. Mid-weight heifers in the 280 to 330 kilo bracket fell 30 cents to 480 cents a kilo, while 330 to 400 kilo heifers dropped 12 cents to 497 cents a kilo. Heavier heifers over 400 kilos bucked the trend, surging 82 cents to 575 cents a kilo. Breeding stock values were mixed. PTIC cows averaged $1,603 per head, down $465, whereas station mated cows held steady at $2,054 per head, down just $4. New South Wales led supply with 3,937 head, down 40% on the previous week. Queensland contributed 339 head, down 34%, while Victoria offered 1,005 head, down 18%. Tasmania was the only state to lift numbers, up 54% to 314 head. Processors purchased 6% of this week's offering. That concludes today's market update, brought to you by Auctions Plus, dedicated to connecting ag.

Yes, a very good morning to you. It's Walshie on the wireless, and it is good morning country. Folks, a little bit of a change of direction this morning. Again, I know, I'll keep the music up to you, but all the important stuff left to wait for another day, like stingers and the important community announcements. They're on another band. It is the music on this Tuesday, 18. We'll get back to the music mix, folks, because I guess that's, at this time of the morning, what I'm learning is most important about Good Morning Country. The fact that, you know, you people out there, you love your country music, you like hearing the new stuff, but I know you enjoy the older stuff. I'm going back to Golden Guitars, still the winners, and these were finalists, not necessarily winners, but under the banner of the winners from 2003. Yes, we're all over the shop this morning, I promise. Anyway, we'll start off, Troy Cassar Daily.

That's the Wolverines, and you're never too old to sing a country song. Prior to that, we had Sarah Storer with Tell These Hands, and Troy Cassidaly opened up with Born to Survive, his big album of 2022, but these are the winners from 2023. We are working through to the news and weather, around 15 minutes to go. So we'll go back to this 2003 music mix. Karen O'Shea, she was one of Bella. She kept trying ever so hard, the poor girl. Never quite got there as a soloist. Came down year after year for Star Maker. But this made it into the finals. This is Karen O'Shea with Prayers for You. Adam Brand will follow it along with New England Highway, and Becky Cole and Adam Harvey round off the three with a little track entitled How Wrong Is It. That's the next three with Walshy on the wireless. Good morning.

Harvey and Becky Cole mucking around there, and one of the tracks that we featured, How Wrong Is It? Prior to that, New England.

folks, we are heading to news and weather. With that in mind, we turn our attention to one of the tracks on this 2 CD compilation, the final track on track one, penned by Garth Porter, Lee Kernaghan, as so many of their hits did, and track entitled The Way It Is. Lee Kernaghan to the news. If you're departing, thanks for your company. God willing, I'll be here tomorrow, fixed up.

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3: Good morning, I'm Lee Harrison. One Nation and the Coalition believes people should have early access to their super, but Labor argues it would trash retirement savings. Michael Packey reports.
4: Workers are currently required to put aside 12% of their earnings as part of the compulsory superannuation scheme. The two opposition parties believe people should be able to use their savings to help them in times of hardship and give first home buyers the ability to use their super for a deposit. Liberal leader Angus Taylor says it's a no-brainer.
5: The individuals, it's their money and they should be able to invest it as they want to.
4: But Treasurer Jim Chalmers argues super is meant for retirement, claiming the opposition's policies would put the system at risk.
6: They will end universal superannuation as we know it.
4: The government says people are able to access their super in exceptional circumstances. Michael Packey reporting.
3: Police have asked to review CCTV footage from a Melbourne hotel as part of an investigation into an alleged sexual assault involving Sydney Swans players. The AFL team stayed at the Pullman Hotel on Sunday night after beating Essendon. It's understood five players are assisting police with their inquiries. Swans chief executive Matthew Pavlich says an internal inquiry is also underway.
7: It's safe to say that we're extremely shocked and disappointed that this has taken place and that the players have found themselves in this situation. We understand the level of interest in the matter, and there's going to be lots of speculation, but given it's a police matter right now, that is all that we can say.
3: New data centres will be fast-tracked in New South Wales if developers comply with guidelines around environmental standards, water and energy costs, and local infrastructure. The Climate Council is welcoming the state government initiative, saying it'll encourage operators to use renewable energy in their developments. But senior advisor Ben McLeod believes the new guidelines should be mandatory.
8: Certainly they need to be strict rules rather than just guidelines. Otherwise, the data centres will not necessarily follow them, and a rule that's not mandatory doesn't necessarily stop harm.
3: A trades and services expert says lowering the pension age for tradies could entice them to remain in the industry. The standard eligible age for an aged pension is 67, but there are calls to lower it to 60 for manual labourers. Kane Tyler-Smith says trades can be extremely punishing on the human body.
9: For the guys that don't end up getting off the tools and being a supervisor or a manager, there's no way that they can do the physical job until they're 60. Like, we have guys early to mid-30s who will take personal leave days to recover from a hard day's work, and that is becoming a lot more common these days.
3: And an electric vehicle is being recalled because pedestrians and other road users may not be able to hear it coming. A software issue means the acoustic vehicle alerting system on Chery E5 models built between this year and last may not activate. This is Air National News. Carlton's reportedly appointed current caretaker coach Josh Fraser as full-time senior coach. The Blues board met yesterday. The decision's expected to be announced sometime today. Bailey Humphrey has signed a long-term contract extension with the Gold Coast Suns. The 21-year-old recommitting and

0: until 2030, despite exploring a move back to Victoria last year.
1: It means a lot. They gave me the opportunity to live out a childhood dream, and yeah, I'm probably not the easiest bloke to deal with, so yeah, just to give back to them when I can, and I just want to see success, and we've obviously been through the lows, but I want to be here for the highs as well.
0: Ewan Aitken is aiming to end one of the NRL's longest-running droughts. The Rabbitohs back rower hasn't played in a finals match since he was a rookie with the Dragons in 2015. The 31-year-old says he's determined to help Souths seal their place in the top eight.
2: I'm probably one of the longest-serving players that hasn't played finals since my first year, so it means a lot to me to get in that team and play some finals footy, so that's the only thing I had written down before the start of the year was to play finals.
0: And Australian cricket coach Andrew McDonald hasn't ruled out making changes to the side for their second test against Bangladesh in Mackay on Saturday. It comes after Australia's shock 9-wicket loss in the first test in Darwin. Australian Independent Radio News.
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Lonsdale, mostly sunny, 19, and from partly cloudy, showers, 15. And finally in Victoria, Warrnambool, showers increasing, 18. Into South Australia, Mount Gambier, partly cloudy, showers, 17. Port Pirie, partly cloudy, showers increasing, 21. Ceduna, partly cloudy, shower or two, 22. Into Tasmania, Nubina, possible late shower, 15. Huonville, mostly sunny, 18. Oatlands, morning frost, partly cloudy day, 14. In the Territory, Darwin, sunny and 33. Now over to WA, Albany, cloudy, a shower or two, 16. Bunbury, 17 and cloudy with a shower or two. Karratha, partly cloudy, 29. Newman, partly cloudy, 27. In Kununurra, partly cloudy, 34. And Broome, sunny, 30. Meanwhile, here in Harrington and Tairi on the mid-north coast, partly cloudy, showers, light winds, and a top of 19. We'll get back to the music mix in just a moment, folks. It is Walshy on the wireless. Good morning, Tuesday, the 18th of August. WA on this Tuesday, the 18th. We're down to Sydney this... Ah, there you go. We got caught here. In the meantime, that's your weather. Now, I've got to push a few buttons here, folks, and get our music mix back. We'll work our way through to the next news and weather. Album of the week, our CD giveaway will follow. Back to the music right now.

We all know that there was a part two to that in recent years when she married or remarried. That's Melinda Snyder. And the story of my life, part one. Talking of part one and the story of life, the next track's fairly appropriate because this young girl traveled, along with her brother, the width and breadth of Australia in between boarding school, and they learnt their craft. Who am I talking about? I'm talking about Slim and Joy McKean as parents, and Ann Kirkpatrick and David. Travelling still, always welcome.

That's a track from Mike Carr and A Little Love. Folks, we're going back to the music mix through to the news and weather. And the husband and wife team out of Victoria, Donna Fisk and husband Michael Christian. Those that don't know Michael, Michael was one-time producer for the Seekers in later life, and did a wonderful job with that, as he does out of his studio. This is one entitled The Recipe.

Brown and his little contribution this morning. That was, of course, The Ghost of Three Rivers. Folks, we are heading to news and weather and a little bit of this one from one you'll recognise. His name's Roy Rogers.

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3: Good morning, I'm Lee Harrison. One Nation and the Coalition believes people should have early access to their super, but Labor argues it would trash retirement savings. Michael Packey reports.
4: Workers are currently required to put aside 12% of their earnings as part of the compulsory superannuation scheme. The two opposition parties believe people should be able to use their savings to help them in times of hardship and give first home buyers the ability to use their super for a deposit. Liberal leader Angus Taylor says it's a no-brainer.
5: The individuals, it's their money and they should be able to invest it as they want to.
4: But Treasurer Jim Chalmers argues super is meant for retirement, claiming the opposition's policies would put the system at risk.
6: They will end universal superannuation as we know it.
4: The government says people are able to access their super in exceptional circumstances. Michael Packey reporting.
3: Police have asked to review CCTV footage from a Melbourne hotel as part of an investigation into an alleged sexual assault involving Sydney Swans players. The AFL team stayed at the Pullman Hotel on Sunday night after beating Essendon. It's understood five players are assisting police with their inquiries. Swans chief executive Matthew Pavlich says an internal inquiry is also underway.
7: It's safe to say that we're extremely shocked and disappointed that this has taken place and that the players have found themselves in this situation. We understand the level of interest in the matter, and there's going to be lots of speculation, but given it's a police matter right now, that is all that we can say.
3: New data centres will be fast-tracked in New South Wales if developers comply with guidelines around environmental standards, water and energy costs, and local infrastructure. The Climate Council is welcoming the state government initiative, saying it'll encourage operators to use renewable energy in their developments. But senior advisor Ben McLeod believes the new guidelines should be mandatory.
8: Certainly they need to be strict rules rather than just guidelines. Otherwise, the data centres will not necessarily follow them, and a rule that's not mandatory doesn't necessarily stop harm.
3: A trades and services expert says lowering the pension age for tradies could entice them to remain in the industry. The standard eligible age for an aged pension is 67, but there are calls to lower it to 60 for manual labourers. Kane Tyler-Smith says trades can be extremely punishing on the human body.
9: For the guys that don't end up getting off the tools and being a supervisor or a manager, there's no way that they can do the physical job until they're 60. Like, we have guys early to mid-30s who will take personal leave days to recover from a hard day's work, and that is becoming a lot more common these days.
3: And an electric vehicle is being recalled because pedestrians and other road users may not be able to hear it coming. A software issue means the acoustic vehicle alerting system on Chery E5 models built between this year and last may not activate. This is Air National News. Carlton's reportedly appointed current caretaker coach Josh Fraser as full-time senior coach. The Blues board met yesterday. The decision's expected to be announced sometime today. Bailey Humphrey has signed a long-term contract extension with the Gold Coast Suns. The 21-year-old recommitting until 2030, despite exploring a move back to Victoria last year.
10: It means a lot. They gave me the opportunity to live out a childhood dream, and yeah, I'm probably not the easiest bloke to deal with, so yeah, just to give back to them when I can, and I just want to see success, and we've obviously been through the lows, but I want to be here for the highs as well.
3: Ewan Aitken is aiming to end one of the NRL's longest-running droughts. The Rabbitohs back rower hasn't played in a finals match since he was a rookie with the Dragons in 2015. The 31-year-old says he's determined to help Souths seal their place in the top eight.
11: I'm probably one of the longest serving players that hasn't played finals since my first year, so it means a lot to me to get in that team and play some finals footy, so that's the only thing I had written down before the start of the year was to play finals.
3: And Australian cricket coach Andrew McDonald hasn't ruled out making changes to the side for their second test against Bangladesh in Mackay on Saturday. It comes after Australia's shock 9-wicket loss in the first test in Darwin. Australian Independent Radio News.
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into New South Wales, Armidale. Cloudy, possible shower, 14. Orange, partly cloudy, 13. And yes, 17 and partly cloudy. In Young, it'll be partly cloudy, possible shower developing, 17 the top. Cooma, minus 1 to 15. Morning frost, cloudy day. Now both Bega and Batemans Bay, partly cloudy, a shower or two, at the top of 18 in both centres. In Griffith today, it'll be partly cloudy and 19. Moving to Victoria, and Mildura

0: in Bansdale, mostly sunny, 19, and from partly cloudy, showers, 15. And finally in Victoria, Warrnambool, showers increasing, 18. Into South Australia, Mount Gambier, partly cloudy, showers, 17. Port Pirie, partly cloudy, showers increasing, 21. Ceduna, partly cloudy, shower or two, 22. Into Tasmania, Nubina, possible late shower, 15. Huonville, mostly sunny, 18. Oatlands, morning frost, partly cloudy day, 14. In the Territory, Darwin, sunny and 33. Now over to WA, Albany, cloudy, a shower or two, 16. Bunbury, 17 and cloudy with a shower or two. Karratha, partly cloudy, 29. Newman, partly cloudy, 27. In Kununurra, partly cloudy, 34. And Broome, sunny, 30. Meanwhile, here in Harrington and Taree on the mid-north coast, partly cloudy, showers, light winds, and a top of 19. We'll get back to the music mix in just a moment, folks. It is Walshy on the wireless. Good morning, Tuesday, the 18th of August.
1: Now, before I get back to that music mix, I need to advise you that there was a hiccup in there, wasn't there? And all those people in Horsham are saying, what about us? 15 in Horsham today and partly cloudy with showers. 15 with partly cloudy and showers.
0: Our CD giveaway this morning comes from New Zealand-based, Alaskan-born, Elskin Fly. It's an album entitled Lion's Den. Now, the long-time New Zealand resident has heritage back in Alaska. Although working under the name of Shelley Wyatt in the New Zealand police force, which he's high up, this love of music and her heritage shines through. We'll feature two tracks from Lion's Den. We'll feature the opening track, Lion's Den, and we'll go to track 6, Hard Grass Life. Your double play from Elskin Fly's album, Lion Den.

That's our album giveaway, and that comes from Lion Den. The album, Else Can Fly, or Shelley Wyatt, as she's known in the New Zealand Police Force. Folks, we'll take your phones in just a moment. You've got around 14 minutes. And the way we're doing it this morning, just a reminder, my throat is still particularly raw, and I won't be reading all the names and numbers out. We'll get to a point where we'll just hit the button and get a number, and I'll relay that winner to you around the same time, around 7:45, 7:45. In the meantime, we'll open up the phones, and the phone number to call is 0488 677 645, 0488 677 645. And I've got music from continuing with the Winners Volume 2023, and we'll turn on with Colin Buchanan here. He's a bit of a lad. He'll take us fishing firstly. If you're departing top of the hour, have a safe, enjoyable day, folks. And hope you will be able to join me tomorrow. For those book aficionados, I've got possibly the worst gruesome book you're ever going to learn about. And I'm going to give plenty of warnings to people to switch off, go and make a cuppa, or come back after the news, or come back during the news, because it is that graphic. You may not wish to hear it, but it is entrenched in history.

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2: Good morning, I'm Lee Harrison. The opposition claims it's now harder for young people to buy a house following the federal government's property tax changes. New data shows all four major banks have recorded double-digit falls in home loan applications amid a nationwide drop in property values. Labor claims the budget changes have made the housing market fairer, but Shadow Treasurer Tim Wilson has used question time to probe the government over whether that's really the case.
3: My question is to the Minister for Housing. Minister, why has the number of first home buyers dropped by more than 6% this calendar year?
2: The federal government's facing backlash over a controversial algorithm that's used to calculate in-home aged care funding. The automated system decides how much support Australians get based on information provided by clinical assessors, which is then put into the classification algorithm. University of New South Wales Professor Kathy Egar has told the ABC the system must be changed.
4: It is fundamentally completely flawed, and the technical problem is a different one to the policy problem. I mean, it doesn't pass the pub test, but it's because of the design of the whole classification.
2: One Nation has revealed a plan to lower the tobacco excise by 75%. The minor party claims bringing the price of cigarettes in line with illicit packs is needed to break the black market. The Pauline Hanson-led party is also facing questions about its migration policy, forced to clarify that it would allow tens of thousands more migrants than first suggested. Memorials are being held across the country today to honour the service of Australians in the Vietnam War. 524 Australians died and about 3,000 were wounded during the conflict. This Vietnam Veterans Day marks 60 years since the Battle of Long Tan, when Australian soldiers fought one of their fiercest battles in wet and muddy conditions. Richard Shorty Brown has reflected on the surreal experience.
5: I had no concept of time. I didn't have a watch, so I had no idea how long. I just knew we were there for a long while and no one had come to help us. And we're only about 4,500 metres from the base.
2: In other news, Russia and Ukraine have traded more deadly strikes. Officials in Moscow say 9 people have been killed and 23 injured in the latest attacks. Kyiv authorities say 2 people died in Russian drone strikes. And the US president has threatened to bomb Oman if it, quote, gets in the way of the American administration's talks with Iran. A Fox News reporter says Donald Trump made the threat about the US ally during a phone interview. This is Air National News. Australian cricket coach Andrew McDonald hasn't ruled out making changes to his side after their shock loss to Bangladesh. The Aussies suffered a 9-wicket loss in the first test in Darwin. McDonald says he won't make a knee-jerk reaction.
6: We will weigh up, work through exactly what we normally work through to come to a conclusion for the best 11 that goes out there. So it's not, we're not emotional around change in terms of if we lose a game, then we need change.
2: Billy Slater has given some insight into his decision to step down as Queensland State of Origin coach. Speaking on the Billy Slater podcast, he says he'd been sitting with it for a while, but it felt like the right move.
7: You got to back what you feel, and I just feel it's the right time for another Queenslander to come in and lead our footy team. So it's been a wonderful 5 years. I've really enjoyed helping guide our footy team. It's actually given me a lot of reward that I probably didn't anticipate.
2: Melbourne will appeal against Jacob Van Rooyen's 3-match ban at the AFL Tribunal. The key forward received the suspension after a high hit concussed Port Adelaide defender Alir Alir. And Adam Walton and Chris O'Connell are through to the third round of the Cincinnati Tennis Masters. Fellow Aussie Talia Gibson.

0: and has been eliminated by top seed Arena Sabalenka in straight sets. Australian Independent Radio News.
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3: Your local weather in the Yass Valley for Tuesday, August 18. Partly cloudy today with possible morning fog, a little windy for a top of 16 degrees. Down to an overnight low of 4 with early fog, then partly cloudy tomorrow heading for 18. Thursday, showers and 16. Friday, showers also 16. Today, reaching for 16 degrees in Yass, 14 in Goulburn and 16 in Canberra. And that's your latest forecast on Yass FM 100.3.
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0: You should be familiar with that music by now.
1: Yep.
0: It means it's time for the soapbox. Morning, Tanya.
1: Hey, Wade. How you going?
0: Not too bad on this.
1: Not sunny.
0: There's no fog about.
1: The top
0: cloudy.
1: Of Bowning Hill was completely covered in cloud today.
0: Oh, right. Somebody's taken the hill, taken it away.
1: Yeah.
0: Just sliced it off.
1: It was a bit like that, yes. Yeah. That's
0: it was blocking the view, so they just cut it off.
1: Yes, something like that, yes. Anywho.
0: It's Tuesday.
1: Tuesday.
0: The 18th of August.
1: Ah, oh, mate, where have the last
0: just screaming
1: 7 months gone?
0: It's screaming by.
1: Insane.
0: I know.
1: I'm going to have to start worrying about Christmas soon.
0: Jesus, you've mentioned it in August. Come on. That's peaking a little early.
1: No, they're going to start playing Christmas tunes soon.
0: Look, we've still got to get through Father's Day.
1: Well, they put out, what do you call it, hot cross buns on Boxing Day now.
0: Yeah,
1: so, come on.
0: I was going to go January. Boxing Day. They should be available all year round anyway.
1: They should or shouldn't?
0: Should. Nothing wrong with a hot cross bun.
1: Except as long as you don't play around with them.
0: What do you
1: I'm
0: mean,
1: a traditionalist. Like you can
0: you
1: get
0: mean
1: all different
0: like
1: flavored
0: chocolate chips
1: yeah,
0: and stuff
1: just,
0: like that.
1: I'm a traditionalist
0: yeah,
1: when it comes
0: it's
1: to
0: have
1: this
0: fruit.
1: Stuff. Yeah. Not choc chips.
0: And you can make you get fruitless ones too for the for the non fruitarians or whatever. Why would you want a hot cross bun without fruit?
1: I don't know. But wasn't there a thing this Easter? Geez, we've started straight on
0: we're
1: the rant.
0: We're right into it, mate. Nothing's safe this morning.
1: No. wasn't there a thing this Easter where you could get all sorts of flavoured hot cross buns, like, nachos flavoured and...
0: You're kidding.
1: No, truly. I think it was in good old America.
0: Oh, it'd have to be. No, I
1: might have been
0: come
1: here
0: up
1: too, but there was
0: stupid.
1: All sorts of weird and wacky flavours and I just, look, some stuff I'm happy, play around with it, but other stuff you leave alone. You just leave, like you
0: well,
1: don't...
0: Well, it's like the Tim Tam.
1: I don't eat Tim Tam, so I don't know. What about Tim Tam?
0: You can't play with a Tim Tam.
1: No, okay.
0: Oh, sorry, I'll accept two variations of a Tim Tam.
1: A dark chocolate?
0: The dark chocolate Tim Tam.
1: Yeah.
0: And the double-coated chocolate Tim Tam. The double-coated, where it's a bit thicker, a bit rounder.
1: Okay.
0: But they're pretty good.
1: All right.
0: Had some of those just recently. Been a long time since I've had a double-coated one, but I think, after having them, I thought, I can accept this.
1: Okay.
0: Bit more chocolate. Nothing wrong with a bit more chocolate. But with the other flavour, where you put different flavours inside them and those chewy caramel ones, they are the worst thing ever invented.
1: Well, it's like a lot of stuff. It's like coffee. You don't put caramel in stuff if it's not meant to be there. You don't put vanilla. You don't put any flavour in stuff.
0: Or hazelnut lattes and what have you. Yes, it's meant to be coffee, people.
1: That's right.
0: Just go the coffee.
1: God, invention is not always, experimentation is not always a good thing.
0: Well, it's not always better.
1: No,
0: if
1: that's
0: it is, if something was created perfectly the first time around, which the Tim Tam was, they got it right, leave it alone.
1: Yeah,
0: just adding extra things is not going to make it better.
1: Or taking things out doesn't make it better either. You take the fruit out of hot cross bun and you've just got bread.
0: With a cross on the top.
1: Yeah. Anyway.
0: Cinnamon bread.
1: Yeah, well, sometimes I don't even have a lot of cinnamon.
0: Oh, yeah, well, you've got to have something. Oh, yeah. Again.
1: Jeez Louise, Jeez. Way to start.
0: Again, you're meddling with perfection.
1: I know. And don't do it.
0: Just leave it alone.
1: Yes, that's right. Should we start with some music, having gone straight on the rant?
0: Just straight into it.
1: Yep.
0: We're inspired there. What have you got for us this morning, Tanya?
1: Oh, I had one and it's
0: gone? Does that mean I get to choose?
1: No. No, absolutely not.
0: I didn't think so.
1: No. I just had it and it's gone. No, here we go.
0: Did you have an idea what it was?
1: I found it. I got it back. Now, I have no way of knowing how to pronounce this, so I'm just going with how it's spelled, okay? And I'm going to say Tembandumba. And it's
0: We're going to Africa, are we?
1: Well, this is Totola Mompesina, who is... Colombian African.
0: Oh, okay. Right. I mean, South America as well as...
1: Yes.
0: Right.
1: Yeah. Okay. So, pardon me, having said Tembandumba once, I've said it twice. Here we go.
0: Woo!
1: Is it happening? Tembandumba.
0: Tembandumba.

0: Tembendumba.
1: There you go.
0: By Totola Mompesina. Totally destroyed by Wade's iPhone.
1: Yep.
0: Bursting
1: I've
0: in.
1: I've banned
0: with,
1: it.
0: Yeah.
1: I've unplugged it now. It's gone.
0: Chuck it away.
1: You're out.
0: Mm.
1: Rude.
0: Reckon. You got to get that sorted.
1: Well, I don't know how.
0: Ask someone who knows.
1: If I knew what the problem was, I would.
0: Well, we know what the problem is. It just plays
1: just
0: music when it
1: to
0: feels
1: turn
0: like
1: itself
0: it.
1: On whenever it feels like it.
0: Yes. Just need to ask someone who knows stuff.
1: That's AI for you. It's got a mind of its own, this phone.
0: Yeah.
1: And it's very inappropriate.
0: Yes.
1: So I apologise to whoever her name was. What was it? Say it again.
0: Totola Mompesina.
1: Right. Apologise to her. Him? I assume it was her. Sounded like
0: God,
1: a her.
0: You were really listening, weren't you?
1: Well, it sounded like
0: Seriously.
1: A her.
0: God.
1: I didn't want to appear sexist or anything.
0: Oh, no. No, don't do that, for God's sake. It's not like blokes ever do.
1: That's right.
0: Yeah.
1: We're all right-thinking,
0: now,
1: nice and
0: considerate. I don't think we should enter into this subject.
1: Do you want to get into that one?
0: I really don't think either of us are going to win.
1: Well, I don't like being lumped in with everyone in the male domain, if you're going to go that way.
0: Well, you have to be, because there's just a sheer reality. You're a bloke.
1: No, I'm sorry. I'm cutting off that conversation.
0: That's what I said. That's what I said. We shouldn't go there. What's on your list otherwise?
1: Not a lot. Well, there is one. There is one thing, though, very exciting.
0: Oh, yes.
1: This weekend in sport. Oh, I know it's not sport, this show.
0: No, it's
1: even
0: not.
1: Even though we do talk about it.
0: Occasionally.
1: But the local area needs to be excited. Yass Valley Shire, for those who are not aware, two of our local football teams will be playing grand finals this weekend, coming up on Saturday.
0: Mm.
1: The Murray Bateman Eagles in the Division 2 community footy competition will be taking on Cootamundra in their grand final at 11:15 a.m. on Saturday at Woden at the EPC Solar Park at Phillip. And the Yass Roos, after a cliffhanger finish against ANU last weekend, won by 3 points to win themselves the right to take on Woden in the Division 1.
0: What sort of footy are you talking?
1: AFL.
0: Okay.
1: Both AFL codes.
0: Ah,
1: and that game is at 1:45 on Saturday at the same venue, EPC Solar Park in Phillip.
0: Okay. Yay.
1: So if you're at a loose end this weekend and you want to go and support a couple of our local teams in their endeavours to win a premiership, that's the place to be.
0: Yes.
1: And good luck to them both.
0: Indeed.
1: And I can say that at the moment because they're not rivals, because they're in different divisions at the moment. They used to be rivals in the same division.
0: Uh-huh.
1: So you had to sort of pick whether you were an Eagles fan or a Roos fan. But this year, you can go along and cheer for both of them.
0: Yay.
1: Yay.
0: Well, I don't think I'll be doing that, but
1: well, I will
0: someone
1: be.
0: Yeah, well, that's good.
1: I'm just saying.
0: That's
1: and
0: good.
1: If other people want to come along and
0: they now know they can.
1: Well, they can. And yes. Go and support the locals as they're trying to battle, well, in the case of Murray Bateman, Cootamundra, and Woden for the other one. Now, Woden are last year's premiers in the Div 1 competition. And Murray Bateman, I think, played in the grand final last year but lost to...
0: You're starting to lose me.
1: Yep. Righto.
0: There's
1: we're going then. That's it. Just thought I'd put it out there.
0: I'm just...
1: It's an important event.
0: Indeed. Go along and support community footy.
1: Well, yes, and support local football in whatever code it is. I'm happy to support any codes that get to grand finals.
0: Indeed. Or just support codes full stop.
1: Or support your local sport. In whatever flavour you like.
0: Yes.
1: Because you can do it in all of them.
0: Yes.
1: Here?
0: Yes.
1: All right. I'm moving on. I'm getting the look. The eyes have it.
0: Glazed over. They were.
1: Glazed over. Yes.
0: Yep.
1: He's falling asleep in the corner.
0: Yep. I had something that just pretty much sent me into a read something, I should say, that sort of sent me into a spasm during this week. And it was from the Shadow Housing Minister.
1: Oh, I remember this one. Yes.
0: Mm.
1: I know where you're going with this one. Throw it, spit it out.
0: And he's said out loud.
1: Well, you did. I heard
0: out loud that lower income citizens. It's been reported as lower income earners, but let's go to the fact that lower income people, lower income citizens, lower income taxpayers, whatever, should accept substandard housing.
1: Yep. So they can afford to get into the housing market.
0: So they can afford to buy a house.
1: And he's suggesting also that in that same statement is that we should be building substandard housing.
0: Correct.
1: That's the bit that
0: remove
1: I sort
0: the standards.
1: Of,
0: yeah. Remove like, the nationally
1: get
0: agreed
1: rid of building standards.
0: Standards.
1: Let's just put up any old hovel.
0: Yep. Build anything. Could
1: and
0: be a
1: sell it.
0: Corrugated tin shed and sell it for whatever you like. Because
1: exactly.
0: It's a house.
1: And especially to the lower income earners.
0: Yeah.
1: Give them the rubbish and build
0: I'm
1: the
0: okay
1: proper houses.
0: I'm actually
1: for the rest
0: earning
1: of us.
0: Something like $300,000 a year, so I can probably.
1: He's probably
0: buy
1: already
0: something.
1: Got a couple of investment hovels.
0: Well, it's quite possible, too, that he might be renting out to some lower income earners. but yes, people who earn more can have the higher standard.
1: Yep.
0: Those who don't earn as much.
1: You
0: well,
1: get the lower
0: sorry,
1: standard.
0: You can just live in a shack. And that's good because at least it will be
1: you've got
0: your
1: a house.
0: Shack.
1: You've got a roof over your head.
0: And never
1: the
0: mind.
1: The fact that it leaks, that doesn't matter.
0: No, who cares about
1: it's
0: holes
1: okay.
0: or...
1: Yeah, I mean, it's a house, mate. Just be happy.
0: You can spend more on heating and cooling just because.
1: Because your house hasn't got insulation.
0: That's right.
1: We didn't put that in your house because that's not standard anymore.
0: At least you could buy it.
1: That's right. You didn't have to get the 6-star rating for your house.
0: You
1: we gave you a 1-star rating.
0: Right. You might have. You've
1: but
0: saved
1: you've got
0: money
1: a house.
0: Buying it. Don't worry. Don't whinge at me about having to pay more to keep the thing going because you've bought it.
1: Yep.
0: What is with these people who just want to entrench unfairness and entrench inequality? What is it with them?
1: It was an appalling statement. And I'm surprised no one else has leapt on board and started railing against this guy because he's obviously a numpty.
0: Yeah. Well, an uncaring.
1: He doesn't deserve to be there.
0: Pardon me. And look, he's not the only one because Tim Wilson, the Shadow Treasurer, treasurer has also said that rather than spending huge amounts of money on improving housing quality, people could just put an extra jumper on.
1: As he walks over to the wall and adjusts the temperature of his own house, it's a bit cool in here. I think I'll just bump it up 1 or 2 degrees.
0: He is archetypal Liberal Party upper class snobby kind of person. He's a true conservative. How do you say that? There's so many levels on which inequality in our system works, but how do you get to say out loud, well, you're poor, you get to just accept trash? That's just your lot in life. Get over it.
1: Yeah, we're not going to have the standards because, they cost too much. And if we want housing for these people that can't afford it, well, we'll have to lower the standards.
0: The issue is affordability. It's not quality.
1: It's not
0: and
1: the quality.
0: Affordability goes to so many things. It's not just about it's supply and demand. It's a type of housing. It's what people expect. It's what builders are prepared to build. It's what the industry supports and lobbies for. There's so much that goes into housing. It's insane. And to just say it's one thing or another, it's rich people can have this, poor people can have that. It's we need to open up more land. They are just so many simplistic, stupid solutions that come out. It's crazy. But this one just staggered me.
1: Oh, it did. I was the same. When I heard the comment, I thought, did you actually just say that?
0: Yeah.
1: That's the bit I could not believe, that he actually thought this bloke woke up that morning, had that speech written and said, that sounds good. I'll read that.
0: Yeah.
1: Didn't think what he was actually saying.
0: I suspect he has thought about it.
1: Well, then he definitely is not in touch with the real world. Well, it might be his world. But that just to me means he has absolutely no empathy for anybody who can't get into the housing market.
0: Inability to put yourself in someone else's shoes.
1: Absolutely.
0: Just
1: I don't think anyone is talking about, say, I'll take the cow shed because I can afford the cow shed.
0: Well, we've got a very expensive cow shed,
1: you
0: can buy one for $50 million.
1: Well, you could,
0: let's not go the cow shed.
1: Well, all right. The barn, let's say.
0: That's right.
1: Actually, speaking of the cow shed, I'm not going to change topics.
0: Okay.
1: Just slightly.
0: Yeah.
1: Have we come up with a name for it yet?
0: Haven't heard anything.
1: Haven't heard anything about the competition to name the cow shed, as you've dubbed it.
0: I suspect.
1: I prefer the white elephant, but because it's beautiful white.
0: Oh, mate, it's beautiful and it's white. I suspect they didn't get many complimentary entries, and
1: possibly,
0: so it's just died a death.
1: And died
0: death.
1: A death. We won't mention that competition again.
0: That's right.
1: Because no one came up with a sensible solution.
0: No.
1: Well, you couldn't name it after any particular local identity, could you?
0: Well, when it first got decided, there was a thing going around.
1: Unless you go back into history.
0: Yeah, well, when it was first decided, how many years ago, 4 years ago or something, that they would do this crazy thing, the mayor at the time was Mr. McGrath, and it did get dubbed very quickly the Taj McGrath.
1: Oh, right.
0: But, I don't know why you'd even bother naming it something, but anyway.
1: It's just the council chambers, really. Mm. Oh, council offices as well. Admin building, council admin.
0: Cowshed.
1: Like, I'm trying to think, do any other council buildings in the area have names as such, or are they named after somebody?
0: I don't know. I've got no idea.
1: That would be, if you actually tried to name it after a local identity.
0: Oh, God.
1: Of like a historic identity even, you'd be struggling to sort out who would be more appropriate for it anyway.
0: Well, you could guarantee it'd be a white bloke.
1: Obviously.
0: Yeah.
1: Come on.
0: Come on. Jeez. Wouldn't be named after a woman.
1: No. Not a snowflake's chance of that. Put a statue up out the front as well.
0: Someone's just texted me into. We're going back to the housing thing. Mm. Tim Wilson saying that people could put an extra jumper on in winter. The question was, is it a substandard extra jumper?
1: Oh, well, yes. Yeah. It'd have to
0: be a cheap jumper.
1: A cheap jumper. Yeah. It'd be something
0: reject
1: from,
0: shop jumper. Or
1: yeah,
0: something.
1: That's right. It'd be the thin material.
0: Yes. Polyester jumper.
1: Yes, yeah, not a woolen one. No. Come on, no one, they can't afford wool. Substandard clothing, substandard housing,
0: substandard ideas.
1: Transport.
0: Yeah.
1: In other words, we won't put in transport links out to whatever the suburbs full of these substandard houses.
0: That's a huge factor in housing cost. Huge factor is the availability of transport.
1: Yeah, so we won't have any of that either.
0: No.
1: We'll just build these little suburbs, isolated suburbs of substandard houses as far away from the central business area of that particular place that you can, with no public transport.
0: I don't know whether you have driven to Sydney any time in the last couple of years.
1: In the last couple of years, definitely.
0: Yeah, well, I don't know whether you've noticed the suburbs springing up along around
1: Wallandilly and Picton. Roadworks for ages, building the flyover or whatever.
0: And look what's resulted.
1: I know. There's this massive suburb in the middle of nowhere.
0: It's just
1: nuts. I don't know where they all came from. And, like, what link is that to? I assume
0: anywhere.
1: It's a link to Sydney?
0: I'd have to guess. But you're a long way from Sydney.
1: That's further out in Campbelltown.
0: Yeah.
1: The other side of. Yeah. This side of Campbelltown.
0: So how is that good housing for anyone?
1: I don't
0: get it.
1: Well, the same is now that they've opened up or about to open the new airport, the Western Sydney, whatever the hell they call it. I can't remember.
0: Badgerys Creek, is that
1: is
0: where
1: it
0: is?
1: Is it the Nancy Bird Walton?
0: Maybe.
1: Airport, I think.
0: Something named after a woman.
1: I think it is.
0: Wow.
1: I'm just trying to – I could be corrected here, but I think it's the Nancy Bird Walton.
0: Could well be.
1: Airport out at Badgerys Creek.
0: Yep.
1: There's new suburbs springing up around that too.
0: Cracking.
1: But one of the big failings on that one, they're opening it without a rail link.
0: Yeah. And they've got buses going there, I think.
1: Oh, whoopee.
0: Yeah, I know.
1: You know, I mean, after they put the one in at Sydney, to the Sydney airport, Kingsford Smith, I would have thought that would have been a fairly obvious start to link in with the rail links to get you into town instead of having to drive or take a bus and join the traffic congestion already in Sydney.
0: Yeah.
1: Good thinking there. Well done.
0: Well,
1: I think it's another year or more before the rail link will actually be completed.
0: Well, that's because it's that stupid state-federal thing, because airports are federal and transport is state. So the Fed said, yeah, let's have an airport. We'll do all that planning. But, hey, the railway's up to the state.
1: It'd be interesting how that airport goes. It's also featuring lots of new technology.
0: Is that the one that
1: with no people to book you in, check in, no baggage,
0: yeah,
1: check
0: you
1: in,
0: have talked
1: you do
0: about
1: it all yourself?
0: Yeah. Which kind of works. I've had done that in, I think it was in Singapore, maybe. Yeah, it's really easy.
1: Self-check-in.
0: Mm.
1: Yeah. Oh, yeah. Well, they make it easy. Yeah.
0: Well, because your baggage, you do your baggage too. You don't have to, you know, you can check in online and then you still have to go and do the baggage thing. But no, all your baggage just disappears and it's gone.
1: That's okay if you've just got standard baggage. What if you've got some odd things like a surfboard or?
0: Yeah, well, then you cop it.
1: Then, yeah, well, is there anyone there to help you with those?
0: Oh, yeah, they still have a counter thing.
1: You'd have to have something, surely.
0: Yeah, yeah.
1: Because there aren't everyone turning up with the nice, neat bag that fits the... Speaking of bags now, Jetstar's little effort to charge you for the overhead bags.
0: Which I think we talked about last week, didn't we?
1: We mentioned it.
0: Yeah, but I know.
1: I was reading today that their staff are in the wage negotiations at the moment because now their previous level of pay has been eaten away by the floor shifting and now they're all being paid standard award wages.
0: Jetstar staff. Mm. Ah.
1: Because the times have caught up with them and their current agreement has run out and they're negotiating a new one, but at the moment they're all on minimum wage.
0: Is your theory that's why Jetstar are now starting to charge for baggage so they can pay for pay rises?
1: No, well, that was sort of part of the argument, I think, is that now that they've added more to their charges, maybe you should spend a little more on your staff. As well, rather than have us be the paupers of the... This is for ground staff and check-in staff and all of that, which are... They're the lowest paid in the industry here at the moment, as far as the other companies are concerned, and they're sort of... Like, Jetstar's a subsidiary of Qantas.
0: Qantas, yeah.
1: And they want parity with the Qantas staff.
0: We know what... Qantas has a reputation now, doesn't it?
1: Yes.
0: Anyway, should we have some music?
1: Well, I don't know.
0: Before we launch.
1: I don't know whether my thing will want to play anything that I want to play, so I don't know. We might have some music.
0: Yours might play five at once.
1: Well, it could. It might try and do that. Where was I going?
0: I have no idea.
1: I added some more things to it, so I... Did I play Joe Bonamassa last week?
0: It's sort of ringing a bell.
1: Trigger Finger?
0: Yes.
1: I did. I think
0: did.
1: I did. Good. Well, he's gone. You're out. And I might have played that one too.
0: Oh, good God.
1: Yeah, it's all right.
0: How is this good for the listener?
1: Oh, it's
0: You're
1: great.
0: You're sorting
1: it's
0: your
1: great.
0: Music list
1: Well,
0: on
1: I'm not
0: air.
1: Apple. Apple's doing it for me. What about Milt Jackson and Bags's Groove?
0: Okay.
1: Whatever that happens to be, we'll put it on.
0: Hit the button and see what happens with your crazy phone.
1: We will.

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7: Make that pies. Was Milt Jackson there. And also the Thelonious Monk Quintet.
8: That was pretty cool.
7: With Bags's Groove. A bit of jazz.
8: Bags is groove.
7: Bags is. Well, it's bags apostrophe.
8: Yeah.
7: So bags is groove. Bags is. Or you could just say bags groove.
8: Something. Yeah.
7: Anyway, well done, Bags.
8: Yeah, it wasn't bad.
7: It was pretty good.
8: Yeah. I don't mind jazz. Some of it can just, you pretty much just need to sit down and expect retirement to hit you before it ends.
7: I've tried to pick short ones. Tammy,
8: I know.
7: Because I knew you would have that complaint.
8: No, but some of it's just
7: too long.
8: But some jazz can be just a little bit out there too, even for me.
7: Oh, look, and me too. Yeah. Some of it, like any types of music, some of it's just a bit, like I love metal, but not all of it.
8: Mm.
7: Doesn't mean I like all of it. Some of it is just a little bit too out there for me.
8: Mm. Hmm.
7: Same as any sort of music.
8: Pardon me. excuse me for coughing. I've had a little bit of a
7: throat.
8: Lurgy thing going for
7: well,
8: a few
7: don't
8: days,
7: bring so. The lurgy over
8: You've
7: this side
8: already,
7: of the desk,
8: mate. You've got
7: please.
8: It.
7: Mm. Well, don't tell me that. I don't want it.
8: Well, I didn't want it either, but someone gave it to me. I'm just sharing.
7: So you just got to share it.
8: That's right.
7: Right. Sharing is caring.
8: Now, well, or not caring as the
7: or
8: case
7: not
8: may
7: caring
8: be.
7: In this case.
8: Now, here's another thing that blew my brain.
7: There's
8: it's been
7: a lot of brains
8: week for,
7: around this studio at the moment.
8: Oh, you should see the walls at home. In the state of Utah.
7: Yep.
8: The
7: strange state, I have to say.
8: I don't know that there isn't a strange state. It's like one. The United States is just like an agglomeration of Queenslands.
7: hope there's no Queenslanders listening.
8: I'm related to quite a few Queenslanders, so I feel I can say this.
7: I've got
8: feel
7: a few of family living in Queensland.
8: Yes. Utah has approved a plan to build one of the world's largest data centres.
7: One of.
8: It is described as a gargantuan project.
7: Mm-hmm.
8: Spanning an area more than twice the size of Manhattan. Now, I haven't been to Manhattan.
7: No, neither have I. But it's,
8: so this will give you some
7: it's an
8: idea,
7: island, isn't it? Isn't it? Is an island?
8: I think so.
7: Like fully occupied island.
8: Yes, my geography isn't brilliant, but yes, they call it Manhattan Island. I think so. However, this is more than twice the size of that.
7: Good grief.
8: The footprint of this building will be more than 40,000 acres, which is roughly 16,200 hectares.
7: That's ridiculous.
8: Oh, this is another mind-blowing number.
7: How can you build something that big?
8: 16,000 hectares is 400 million square metres, if that helps you in any way, shape or form.
7: No, the 40,000, was it 40,000 acres?
8: Yeah.
7: That helps me because I know I used to know a property acres. That was a 2,000 acres.
8: Yeah.
7: And this is 40,000 acres.
8: 16,200 hectares.
7: And that's going to be a building.
8: Yeah.
7: Or, well, multiple
8: a centre,
7: buildings, I would
8: yeah.
7: assume.
8: Yeah, yeah.
7: A centre. So I assume multiple buildings over that size.
8: Yeah.
7: Wow.
8: Now, it would require more power than the entire state uses.
7: Yes, so, now that's where this is where these data centres really get me. I mean, okay, yes, it's a lot of land use for a data centre, but it's the energy use that is what
8: and
7: I
8: the
7: see
8: water
7: the
8: use.
7: Issue. So essentially we seem to be heading in this world to a place where we're spending more money and more energy on AI, because that's what's backing, driving all of this, than we do on humans.
8: Yeah.
7: Like, why do data centres have to get the priority of energy over humans? What the hell are we thinking as a race? We'd rather spend – rest of us live in the cold and the hot without any air conditioning because we're too busy air conditioning this bloody data centre for an AI that's telling us how to live our lives
8: and
7: making a complete
8: us.
7: Mess of it yes. When we could be telling ourselves how to live our lives and getting it right.
8: Well, we haven't been getting it right for centuries.
7: Well, we're getting it even worse now by handing it over to a computer to screw it up for us.
8: Well, we're not. Yeah, we're kind of handing it over to a computer, but at this stage we're actually just handing it over to a number of, very small number of
7: people. Making a gazillion dollars out of
8: that's what we're
7: us.
8: Doing. We're just handing over our decision making and thinking to a very limited number of people to do whatever they like with. That's
7: we
8: really
7: are an insane race.
8: Yeah. Oh, we are not
7: species.
8: We are not at the top of the evolutionary
7: There's
8: tree.
7: There's definitely no
8: so.
7: Place for us in the top end of the
8: evolutionary scale. Yeah. The pyramid.
7: The pyramid. We're somewhere down near the bottom of the pyramid at the moment.
8: Oh, mate,
7: talk about engineer yourselves out of existence.
8: Yeah.
7: We're doing our best. We're doing our best.
8: Too dumb. Now, apparently this data centre, there were 4,000 objections lodged by residents to the data centre.
7: Understandably.
8: Yeah.
7: And yet it still got approved.
8: Of course, because it's going to provide some number of jobs while it's being built and then not much after that.
7: That's the question. What's it going to provide when it's there, when it's up and running? What's it going to provide?
8: Storage.
7: For?
8: Information.
7: For?
8: AI.
7: One particular AI, probably, not all of them.
8: Oh, yeah, no.
7: Because there'll be competition. And someone else will, I'll need to build another one right beside it because I'm the competition and I've got my own AI.
8: Oh, yeah.
7: And it needs storage.
8: Yeah.
7: It's insane, absolute insanity, this push for all of these data centre things that chew up all the energy.
8: Yeah. Well, it's not just the energy. There's a whole range of other things that go with it. So this one says that there have been warnings by environmental specialists that there's apparently a great Salt Lake ecosystem. Utah is Salt Lake City, all that kind of stuff. And there's this whole ecosystem around the Salt Lake that supports a whole range of, as you could imagine, relatively unique wildlife. Mm-hmm. Relatively unique seems crazy because unique is unique. However, very specific. Including a critically endangered migratory bird and its habitat, which is, of course, already under stress because they're already using the lake for purposes, like residential purposes and what have you. So that lake is already shrinking due to water being diverted to agriculture and housing and whatever. And so this will just completely suck the lake dry.
7: Hmm.
8: And so beyond anything else, loss of habitat, loss of species, all that kind of stuff, apparently there is a real risk of toxic dust clouds as the lake bed dries up.
7: What?
8: Jeez.
7: You're painting a beautiful picture here, Tanya.
8: Now, it gets even better because it says apparently there's so many fans and the piping and everything to support this centre.
7: The noise from it.
8: But I'll just read the words. The network of industrial-scale fans needed to cool the data centre's hot pipes will result in so much waste heat. So, it'll just put off so much heat that it could raise daytime temperatures in the surrounding valley by between 1 and 3 degrees during the day and between 4 and 7 degrees during the night.
7: Grief. I mean, these are alarm bells going off in my head at every point you're making here.
8: What bit of this makes and sense?
7: I don't understand the priority being put on having it over all of these objections and all of these issues.
8: And all of the other things we could invest the money in.
7: Someone still thinks it's more important to have this centre storing data to power some bloody AI.
8: Well, I thought you might raise this question, so I'm going to quote here some words from the proponent.
7: Right.
8: It's a bloke called Kevin O'Leary, who is apparently a venture capitalist dude, and he appears on the TV show Shark Tank in America.
7: Mm-hmm.
8: Okay.
7: Yep.
8: Now, he is quoted as saying, "This data center shows the Chinese and the rest of the world we are not messing around. We are going to get this done, move it forward, and provide the compute power," I think he means computer power, "to our AI companies that defend the country."
7: I don't know. I'm at a loss for words, Tim.
8: I don't know. I don't know. I mean, it's not... There's like all of this stuff is insane. Apparently the amount of energy that's spent on Bitcoin mining, whatever the hell that is more than the annual consumption of countries like Finland. You know, like, what is this about? What are we doing? Why don't we just stop?
7: Well, we aren't doing anything, Tanya. We're just the poor little victims at the bottom of this pile.
8: What are we as a species and a nation and a global economy and everything else doing? What are we doing?
7: Killing the place as fast as we can is what we're doing.
8: it's just
7: going to accelerate, I think.
8: But I guess it might be okay because at least if it all blows up, people can get cheap housing. They can live in sheds and stuff.
7: Yeah. Well,
8: once those data centres die, imagine...
7: We'd be happy in all of our substandard housing here in Australia.
8: Yeah. Well, we could just put stacks of people in those
7: data centres. Maybe we should build substandard data centres.
8: Well, how much energy would they use?
7: Save some money.
8: No, you wouldn't save because you'd have to use more energy cooling them down. Even more than they already use. It doesn't make sense. None of this makes sense. So you can
7: somebody please explain?
8: No. Someone needs to come around and clean my brain off the walls, though, because it exploded a lot this week.
7: Sorry to be so depressing, listener.
8: Yeah, I know.
7: But it depresses us as well, reading this stuff.
8: But this is the interesting bit in a way. You know, all your comments, all our comments, everyone's comments about AI, you know, there are so many negative aspects to it.
7: And I haven't seen many positives yet.
8: Well, I think we're yet to fully understand the positives, if there
7: Someone
8: are some.
7: Someone give me one. Explain to me one.
8: I'm not able to.
7: where's the good news story about AI? I haven't seen one yet.
8: I think there's a possible good news story if you consider this a good news thing. I mean, it depends on how you look at the world, I suppose. But these data centres are galvanising people. They are really galvanising people, particularly in the US, but I think they're starting to galvanise people here. And you can see our government's stupid approach to AI centres is trying to address some of those by requiring them to have renewable energy usage and all that kind of thing. They're sort of acknowledging concerns, but you can, if you read anything about American politics, you can see that these data centres are one of the killer issues that are really, it's just bubbling along, but it's growing and growing, and mainstream politicians now have to start to address it. So it's going to be very interesting, I think. So that's the good news, is that this actually might be getting people to come together and fight for something better. That's the only good thing I can take out of all of this.
7: Right.
8: That's my theory.
7: I'm not enthused.
8: No, and not convinced, I know, but whatever.
7: Not convinced.
8: In which case, let's play some music instead.
7: Well, it must be your turn, isn't it?
8: It is my turn.
7: Well, you hit the music and I'll hit the buttons and we'll get something interesting on.
8: And I'm going with something Japanese.
7: Japanese.
8: Yes. This is Heaven's Kitchen by Bonnie Pink.

0: Heaven's Kitchen, that was, by Bonnie Pink.
1: Heaven's Kitchen.
0: Yes.
1: I wonder what they make in Heaven's Kitchen.
0: Angel cake.
1: No devil's food cake. Angel cakes. They're... Butterfly. Butterfly cakes.
0: Yes. I don't know. I don't.
1: What would be in your Heaven's Kitchen, Tanya, just quickly? What food would come out of your Heaven's Kitchen?
0: It would probably involve coriander. That's about all I could say at this point in time.
1: See, now that's not one of my faves.
0: Oh, yeah.
1: Picking the herbs.
0: Oh, yeah.
1: Yeah, if I had herbs.
0: Oh, I don't know how I would miss this one. Cheese. It would have cheese and chips.
1: I was going to say that. Cheese and chips, wouldn't it?
0: What am I thinking? Yes. God, go with coriander. Get rid of that. Bring in the cheese and chips.
1: Throw that coriander away. Yes. Cheese and chips.
0: Now, why hasn't anyone come up with coriander-flavoured chips?
1: Oh, no. Well, I wouldn't be a fan.
0: Well, you just don't go out there on any limb, do you?
1: No. Look, I don't mind a few herbs. I love a herb, but that's just one that's...
0: Rosemary chips are nice if you get them.
1: Rosemary chips?
0: Yeah. Oh,
1: lamb and rosemary?
0: Yeah, they're not good. They're not good. I did find them in Aldi, lemon, rosemary, or lemon mint.
1: Lemon mint, yeah. Yes. Yes, I bought some of those. I did try those.
0: Yeah, they weren't great.
1: Oh, they were okay.
0: Mm.
1: Not quite.
0: No.
1: Didn't quite get it. Anyway, I love a herb, but that's just one that's...
0: Rosemary chips are nice if you get them.
1: Rosemary chips?
0: Yeah.
1: Oh, lamb and rosemary?
0: Yeah, they're not good. They're not good. I did find them in Aldi, lemon rosemary, or lemon mint.
1: Lemon mint, yeah. Yes.

0: that decides how much in-home aged care funding Australians get is flawed. The algorithm is based on information provided by clinical assessors. Critics say it prioritises budget administration over clinical judgment. Former Aged Care Inspector General Natalie Siegel-Brown has told the ABC the process isn't working.
1: We are facing an urgent imperative to rethink the way we're administering this aged care budget and supporting people to age in place, which is far cheaper to the government.
0: One Nation will unveil its tobacco policy to be taken to the next federal election. The plan would see the tobacco excise slashed by 75% and indexation frozen for 3 years. The minor party's proposal aims to address the growing illegal tobacco trade in Australia. Senior police in New South Wales say they're troubled by the number of guns seized during an operation targeting domestic violence in the state. Dusty Fitzpatrick reports.
2: 732 people have been charged as part of a three-day crackdown on domestic violence offending. Operation Amarok targeted repeat, wanted and high-risk offenders across the state. Officers seized 118 firearms and 16 other weapons as part of the blitz. Deputy Commissioner Paul Pisano says the number of guns uncovered is troubling. New South Wales Police partnered with their counterparts in the ACT as part of the operation. Dusty Fitzpatrick, Sydney.
0: Memorials will be held across Australia to mark Vietnam Veterans Day. 524 Australians died and about 3,000 were wounded during the conflict. Today marks 60 years since the Battle of Long Tan. Vietnam veteran and Australian singer Normie Rowe says it's important to remember all of those who served.
3: I certainly had three or four mates who didn't make it back alive. They came back, but not the way we wanted them to. And I don't think anybody came back the same as they went.
0: The first known example of portable art has been discovered on a remote Indonesian island believed to be 4,000 years old. ANU archaeologists led an international team who found the stone plaque on Weta Island in eastern Indonesia. Professor Sue O'Connor says the plaque has a red concentric circle with a sunray design.
4: It's ubiquitous in the area where Austronesians settled. So we think that this was like a new a symbolic system which spread as Austronesian people spread.
0: Briefly in other news, universities could be fined up to $2 million for failing to take action against racism. The Education Minister is preparing to release plans to beef up the higher education regulator's powers. And Russia and Ukraine have traded more deadly strikes. Officials in Moscow say 9 people have been killed and 23 injured in the latest attacks. Kyiv authorities say 2 people died in Russian drone strikes. This is Air National News. As Carlton prepares to announce Josh Fraser as its next coach, Essendon could be another week away. The Bombers are on track to have their worst ever season with just 2 wins. The club also on the weekend drawing its lowest MCG crowd in 33 years. Bombers legend Matthew Lloyd says the style of footy hasn't been attracting crowds.
5: The type of play, it's sort of pedestrian, like no risk to it, and that also plays a factor. So rather than taking it on through the corridor, we'll just go out to the boundary, then okay, this next one. Take the game forward. There's space in front of you, but it goes backwards.
0: Maroons great Cameron Smith hasn't ruled out a future tilt as Queensland's Origin coach, but the NRL legend has distanced himself from succeeding Billy Slater at the helm next season. He says it's not the right time.
6: I just think at this point in time in my life, it's just not the right thing for me and my family. Does it change my thoughts on Queensland and the jersey and the team? Not at all. No. I'm as passionate as any person up there, and I want to see the team continue to succeed and do well.
0: Broncos NRLW prop Brianna Clark will miss 2 weeks after pleading guilty to a careless high tackle on Roosters star Jess Surges. And the Hockey Roos have gone down to the Netherlands 4-2 in their second match at the Women's Hockey World Cup. Australian Independent Radio News.
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9: Your local weather in the Yas

0: Bally for Tuesday, August 18. Partly cloudy today, with possible morning fog, a little windy, for a top of 16 degrees. Down to an overnight low of 4 with early fog, then partly cloudy tomorrow, heading for 18. Thursday, showers and 16. Friday, showers, also 16. Today, reaching for 16 degrees in Yass, 14 in Goulburn and 16 in Canberra. And that's your latest forecast on Yass FM 100.3.
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7: Get those cockatoos out of the studio.
8: They're good little sweepers. I like them.
7: I love them. I like the mower.
8: I was going to say the lawnmower.
7: That's a good one.
8: I like
7: in
8: that.
7: In springtime, that's every weekend.
8: Yeah. Well, not at our house.
7: Although spring might go a little earlier this year.
8: Well, it already is. Like, how many jonquils are up already?
7: Oh, yeah. Well, ours have already flowered and gone.
8: Yeah. Oh, have they gone already?
7: Yeah, they've died off a couple of weeks ago.
8: Wow. That's early.
7: Yeah, we had jonquils flowering probably early July.
8: Jeez Louise.
7: Which is completely crazy.
8: Yeah, that's nuts. Truly nuts.
7: Yes, the seasons are a bit awry at the moment. Anyway, you are listening to Yass FM and it's the Soapbox.
8: It is. And we have been.
7: On the Soapbox. Yes. We have this morning.
8: Yes.
7: Should we go straight into a song?
8: I'll do it.
7: While I see if I can make my machine work.
8: Well, it works. It just
7: Well, it works.
8: Works
7: it just
8: overtime.
7: Works too often. Yeah. That's the problem. It keeps thinking about, well, no, that's not the one I wanted. See? It's got
8: it's
7: a mind of its own again. I'm going to go with... here's an oldie sort of a rocky blues type song. Chuck Berry.
8: Oh.
7: Going really old.
8: Reckon.
7: You never can tell.

0: There we go.
1: An oldie.
0: That's definitely an oldie.
1: I'm not going with the goodie necessarily.
0: No, it was all right. I was alive. I've just determined I was actually alive when was released.
1: Well, we won't say the year.
0: No. But I was only just alive.
1: Yeah, well.
0: I would have been crawling around the... Well, actually, I probably would have been walking just.
1: You're probably giving a bit away now.
0: Only if somebody looks it up and finds out when it was released.
1: Only probably.
0: That'll only give it away a little bit.
1: Still, enough. Enough.
0: Anyway, Chuck Berry.
1: Yes, it was.
0: It was. You never can tell.
1: No. Apparently. Now, you had something you wanted to talk about.
0: Well, it was along the lines of what we've already been talking about.
1: Oh, good Lord. People can't get enough of it.
0: The aged care algorithm.
1: You really don't want to get me started on this one.
0: I know it's a topic dear to your heart.
1: Well, no, it's not dear to my heart. It's quite the reverse.
0: I was being mildly sarcastic there. And the whole, well, it's just another, oh, I don't know, what do you call it? Another failure of government to properly address a problem.
1: Look, for the people. If you're going to be honest, you'd say it's a shit show, really.
0: Well, yeah. What was the term we had? Enshittification?
1: Enshittification,
0: well,
1: yes.
0: Well, this one's definitely been enshittified.
1: It started off enshittified and just got worse.
0: And it's got worse.
1: Yeah.
0: And that seems to be the outcome. If you haven't seen Four Corners last night, go and have a look. If you really want to be depressed about aged care. And I must admit, the bloke, the Minister for Aged Care, I think he was, stood there and blithely defended the whole lot. Said, we're doing a good job. It's all working perfectly.
1: Yeah.
0: Money's getting where it needs to go. Yeah. Wait lists of, 150,000 people, that's okay. We can live with that. Good numbers. And only 4,812 died in the last 12 months before they actually got their benefits. They'd been assessed as, you can get benefits, but then they died beforehand. So.
1: Yeah, and there are people who have been assessed as most in need who can't get money.
0: Yeah, that's right.
1: It's just
0: or the ones that were assessed as in need and now this new algorithm's been put in place, no change of funding. Or they're getting worse, obviously, not better, and yet, you're fine. You can go with what you got. It's all good. But you've got to wait another 10 months before you can get the new money. It's a complete debacle.
1: It is utterly I might have mentioned this before, but I was just bending Wade's ear about it while Chuck Berry was doing his thing. I have responsibilities for someone and just to prove the point you're trying to make, I recently received correspondence saying you've got $2,000 been allocated under this category of things to get stuff done. Now, the stuff that I needed to get done required input from a specialist before I could actually spend the money. And I've got no funding for the specialist. But anyway, I went searching for a specialist and there isn't anyone in this area. There is just no one within I don't know how many miles who can help with the issue I need. So I couldn't get the thing sorted. So then a month later I get a letter saying, oh, well, you haven't used the money, so we're taking it back off you. Okay, thanks. And when you ring them and you say, you know what, this is why I didn't use the money, it's because I had to find someone, this other service, an occupational therapist, to tell me exactly what I should do with this money.
0: And there aren't any. Regional area.
1: That's right.
0: Where they're not growing on occupational trees.
1: That's right. They don't even grow on seeds, the trees, you know. And they said, oh, okay, well, we can give you the money again for another month, but, you know, if you want to keep extending it, you've got to ring us every month and get it extended.
0: For this $2,000. How generous of you.
1: I've just kind of given up on the system. Whatever we do now, we just...
0: Maybe that's part of the ploy.
1: Make it as difficult as
0: possible for these
1: inbuilt
0: elderly people who are obviously then relying on someone else, either in their family, to do all of this because they're not going to be able to negotiate this system. The whole ploy is to, on paper, we look like we're being really generous. We've allocated all these millions of dollars to this program. But at the other end of the program, nothing's actually being spent. It's all being chewed up by admin, by the algorithm, by the service providers who are taking their money, not really providing the service. And so it's great. Government looks, shiny, look, we spent $100-something million on aged care, and it's wonderful. But you ask all the people at the recipient end, nothing's getting through. Mm. It's all being filtered and taken out before anyone sees any of the money. And even when you get it, like you say, if you can't find the service, then you can't spend the money.
1: Mm. And the system refers you to places in Queensland and Western Australia and South Coast and wherever, nowhere where you can actually tangibly get the service.
0: Go and get somebody to drive up and provide a service.
1: Mm, indeed. Mm. It's nuts. But, I mean, I have, this is a big confession to make, but I have had interactions with the aged care system. And I've got to say, the staff that you talk to through the My Aged Care system, they're always friendly and they help as much as they possibly can, but you can so hear that they are so frustrated by the system because they've got people like me on the end of the phone saying, but this doesn't make sense, make sense. And, you know, you can hear them just reading a response off a card. Well, yes. This is what the system says you should be able to do, and, so and you should go and do that.
0: Yep.
1: Okay, but it doesn't work. Yes, but the system is built this way.
0: I just keep reading the card.
1: It's the same script, and you just think, you poor buggers. It must be just an awful, awful job to have at times, I tell you.
0: Pretty soul-destroying working desks, you'd think. In these areas where you've got such controversy about the whole system not actually achieving what it should achieve.
1: Yeah.
0: And they have to basically be the ones to justify it to the poor people that are affected.
1: And you've got people who are at really vulnerable times of life and vulnerable in really weakened circumstances and vulnerable situations, and they need assistance, and the only assistance they can get is to ring up, and you get this, you know, stock standard statement read out to you. I mean, the system is just insane and at times inhuman. I think it's designed to not help. It is really designed to not provide.
0: And I don't understand. Well, it must take a special kind of person, I think, to be the minister for one of these areas and to be able to sit there and blithely justify what's happening at the coalface. I mean, how disengaged or how removed are you from reality to be able to sit there with somebody grilling you with these facts put out, you know, this person and this one and this one? And just go, oh, no, everything's working as planned. It's all good. We're spending lots of money. There's a few glitches. You'll always get outliers and all the rest of it. But, you know, the outliers, I think, represent more than just outliers. If the general feeling of people interacting with these systems is that it's cumbersome, it's not helpful, it's convoluted, and even when you get approved, obviously there's still a wait list to even get to the money.
1: Mm.
0: Where people are dying in the process, that to me doesn't smack of a system that works efficiently.
1: Mm.
0: It's not working well. And that they put it to the minister that the only reason for delay in funding people once they were approved is budgetary.
1: Mm.
0: And it's obviously, although he didn't say that, that's obviously what it is. If the money was there, ready to spend, then once you got approved, I'd say, well, let the money flow.
1: Mm.
0: That it doesn't. Why do you have to wait 10 months after approval before you see any money? What's the delay? Where did the millions of dollars that you spent go?
1: AUKUS.
0: No, it wasn't allocated for AUKUS. It was allocated for aged care.
1: It must be going to someone, but, I mean, my guess would be from my interactions with the system that it's going to service providers.
0: That's right.
1: It's not
0: all
1: going
0: the service providers
1: clients.
0: Who are milking the money for themselves and not getting it through to the people that it should be getting to.
1: And look, I need to be fair too. You know, when I have had dealings with service providers, they've largely been good, you know, and they are as frustrated often about the system as we, the clients, are. Nobody finds this system easy or sensible. Nobody does. And it just needs to be. They keep putting more and more steps in between the government and the money
0: and
1: the people. There's more private enterprise. There's more paperwork.
0: There's more AI, which is obviously not doing the job as well.
1: Yeah. They're just constantly distancing government from the people, and it's just nonsense.
0: There's this blind belief that AI will make things better, and I don't actually see that at the moment. I haven't seen any real evidence that AI is actually making things better. I see lots of things where they've tried to make things better, but then there's been strange outcomes from the end of it, and then you wonder, okay, you've created another problem now that you're going to need to fix.
1: But that's right. But, I mean, AI is only a part of it. In this instance, and in like a lot of systems, it's the design of the system. The AI works within the design of the system. Mm. So we can't blame it all on AI. This is governments over many, many years. If we're talking about the aged care system, it was all privatised back in the 80s and 90s when Howard was in control. This system has been designed this way to minimise interaction, to automate everything, to treat everybody as a single kind of entity, not as an individual with different needs. Anyway, should we go on to some music?
0: Well, a bit like NDIS too, isn't it? It's going the same way. And
1: of course.
0: A great idea, but obviously too costly.
1: Yeah. But again, it's the same kind of system. They've put private providers in place rather than just saying to people, as the government, here, you have X number of dollars. You can spend it on any which way in this next financial year that suits your needs.
0: Yeah, funding the private companies seems to me to be a bit of a mistake.
1: It's the same with the education system, with the employment system, aged care system. They are giving money to providers, not to people, and it just goes wrong. Anyway, what should I play now?
0: Maybe that's the lesson. We need to trust the people to spend the money, give them the money and let them spend it how they need. And then the providers would have to come. Well, the providers then would have to provide the service that people wanted, not what they got. That's the problem. If you're already funded and you're told to turn up and, I don't know, let's say provide showering for those who need it in home, where do you think you're going to get the best quality if the provider is dealing direct with the client and the service is paid for based on what the client thinks of the service they got, or you pay the provider to provide the service regardless of what the client wants, needs or gets, but they get the money anyway. I don't know. Quality over quantity? I don't know.
1: Well, you can't have both. That's obvious. You can't have both.
0: Well, that's right. Maybe you're right. The model is wrong. Give the money to the people and let them spend it. Let the people rule, not the industry.
1: I'm going to go with Pink Skirt by Emma Donovan and the Putbacks.
0: It looks very good on you.
1: Don't own a skirt. Do not own a skirt.
0: The pink skirt looked wonderful.
1: If I had one, it wouldn't be pink, can I tell you? Here it is.

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7: And before all that, you heard Pink Skirt by Emma Donovan and the Putbacks.
6: Beautiful.
7: So you won't hear that one again. It's gone.
6: Yeah, that's a good thing about this show. We delete our songs once we've played them once. So. Unless maybe in 6 months' time we forget that we played one and then we might play it again. But
7: or one of us sits here during the show and says, did I play that last week?
6: Yeah, well, yeah, that's right. That's usually how it goes down because I forget to delete them. So I then have to decide, did I play that one last week? And we're going to hear it two times in a row.
7: Have you got a thing?
6: I've just got something up here. I'm not going to go through it because it's a cartoony thing, but it's about the topic that I'd like to bring up.
7: Oh.
6: And that is facial recognition.
7: I don't know.
6: In our supermarkets.
7: Yeah, that's scary, I think.
6: And the other thing that was scarier is that there was all the hoo ha about Bunnings doing facial recognition of their.
7: I didn't know they did
6: shoppers.
7: That.
6: That's a while ago that they discovered that they were doing this without announcing that they were actually doing it. And so they got told to stop doing it. But I believe I've just discovered that in February of this year, the Administrative Review Tribunal overturned that ruling that they were told not to. And so one would assume they're back to doing it again. They made an appeal, Bunnings made an appeal, and the tribunal reversed the 2024 ruling that found the hardware giant breached the privacy of store visitors by scanning and checking their faces. So that would seem to me that they did say they hadn't properly notified customers that they were doing it. But I'd be saying that I reckon Bunnings might have switched the system back on again without any great fanfare, I would say.
7: Well, it's quite a while since I've been into a Bunnings, but I can't recall having seen a sign saying, your face will be scanned and recorded.
6: I don't know whether I have either. And well, I have been to Bunnings, but it's obviously not that prominent, or maybe I just don't look around when I'm going to Bunnings except at what I'm buying. So have a look. Have a look, people, next time you go to Bunnings to see if there's any notice to say that you are being scanned and identified using facial recognition. But anyway, apart from Bunnings doing it, now Coles and Woolies are supposedly trialling it. And their excuse is because of violence in the stores and obviously theft.
7: Well, I could imagine that there are issues, but I could also imagine this could be something to do with tracking you and what you buy and how you move through this door and then linking it somehow to your rewards card and then, gee, pushing
6: more junk
7: at you.
6: Being able to market to you directly.
7: Yeah.
6: Because the thing is, I would have thought there's already cameras, security cameras in most of these stores now, multiple
7: especially
6: places.
7: Especially at the self-service
6: especially on
7: checkouts.
6: The checkouts. Mm. So it's already being monitored. Does it really need to know who you are just by identifying you with facial recognition? That's the question.
7: Don't know.
6: What's the added security they're getting with facial recognition? Is this because then even if you escape the store with the ill-gotten goods that you have, they can chase you down at home because they know who you are and where you live?
7: Send a picky to the police.
6: Send your picture to the police, maybe. Have them waiting at home for you to pick you up for that bag of chips that you slipped into your pocket or that bar of chocolate.
7: I wouldn't be able to slip the bag of chips into my pocket
6: because
7: I always go the big bag.
6: I haven't got pockets big enough for the chip bag that I'd be picking up. It wouldn't be the small one, that's for sure.
7: Right.
6: maybe the Mars bar that happened to fall into your pocket as you walked past at the checkout or something. I mean, really, is it necessary? No, I don't think it is.
7: I can't. I'm struggling.
6: I don't know what their justification is. And again, this will all get stored in one of those massive data centres somewhere that they'll use for some nefarious purposes, or somebody might be able to break in and go, oh, my God, that person went to Woolies three times this week. What are they doing? I mean, I don't. It's
7: the only place that I'm aware that facial recognition is being used on me is at border, like if you're flying in and out of the country.
6: Because they match your face to your passport picture.
7: Yes.
6: And not always successfully, I must say.
7: I know.
6: Had a very bad incident with that at Sydney Airport. Caused me to miss a plane, in fact.
7: Really?
6: Yes, because their software
7: didn't
6: work. Mm. And put your passport in the thing, and it scans and look at the camera and went red.
7: Yeah.
6: Do it again. Red. All right. I tried another one. Nah. Red. Red.
7: So then they picked you up for trying too many times.
6: Well, then I just got sick of it, and I go and queue up in the line waiting for the just do it manually. Mm. Talk to me at the desk. But obviously it was a problem with the system because not only me, but there were a lot of other people ending up in the manual line.
7: Mm.
6: And I got to the desk eventually, and they go, you could have done this automatically. I said, yeah, I could have if your bloody system had to work.
7: Yeah.
6: But what do you think this queue's for? Because none of them work. You put your scan in and it doesn't recognise you, so we have to come and talk to you.
7: Yeah.
6: So, and because of the delay, I missed the connecting flight.
7: Wow.
6: Thanks very much for your wonderful system. Brilliant job.
7: It's a bit ordinary.
6: It was. Oh. So, good stuff. Technology's wonderful when it works, Tanya.
7: Yeah.
6: But yes, facial recognition when you go shopping at the local supermarket. Really? Really? I mean, come on. There's got to be more to it than the piddling amount they might lose in a bit of theft, which could be covered just as easily by somebody monitoring a camera and going, oi, that person's just get a security person on the door to pick them up on the way out.
7: I am kind of struggling to figure out a reasonable, logical and valid use for it.
6: However, once this starts, I think it's the thin end of the wedge. You'll find it everywhere.
7: Yeah.
6: Just another thing to fuel those data centres.
7: Yeah.
6: Make more of them.
7: Geez, we've really brightened the tone today, haven't we?
6: We're on a roll here, Tanya.
7: We are.
6: Is there any highlights that we could pick? I haven't got any, I must admit. I'm struggling.
7: Well, I thought maybe you should.
6: Something amusing might be
7: well,
6: good.
7: I've got a bit of a weird story. I always like to come with a bit of a story.
6: We need something, I think, to lift the tone.
7: Well, play some music first then.
6: Well, that might not lift the tone either.
7: Well, it's your music, so.
6: It is. It's Calio, and I'm going to play it. I don't know whether he did. I'm going to play it. It'll play itself now.
7: It did say.
6: It's called Way Down We Go.

0: That was Kallio there with Way Down We Go.
1: I liked it, but it wasn't exactly uplifting.
2: Not really uplifting,
1: which I think
2: no.
1: was what we were I sort meant of to be going
2: on that
1: for.
2: Front, but yes. Anyway,
0: I'm just reading the first Dog on the Moon cartoon about we were talking about Coles and Woolies and their facial recognition.
1: Mm.
0: The last little bit of this cartoon's quite good. It's hard to feel sorry for the grocery duopoly with their record profits, pricing scams, gouging suppliers, underpaying staff, ooshies.
1: Mm.
0: And we have to surrender more and more of our privacy just to buy a tin of tomatoes. Leave us alone.
1: Yep.
0: And they give some good hints here as to how to avoid being facially recognised. Don't go in the shop. Wear a mask.
1: Yeah.
0: And or sunnies.
1: Yeah.
0: You can get special facial recognition stopping hats. I don't know if they work, but get a hat with a broad brim. Walk with a limp to confuse the gait recognition software.
1: What?
0: Facial prostheses.
1: Is plastic surgery.
0: Or novelty glasses.
1: Yes, wow.
0: There you go.
1: Some of those.
0: Try a few of those. Yeah. Next time you're in the Woolies, if you see people limping around. Actually, you know what could confuse them too?
1: No.
0: Is instead of going the normal way you go around the shop, every so often go the opposite direction.
1: Mm. It would screw up your shopping. A lot of psychology goes into where things are in a supermarket.
0: Oh, yes.
1: Massive amounts of psychology.
0: Where are they placed on the shelves?
1: What's at the front counter, at the checkouts as opposed to, oh, mate.
0: What's on the end of the aisles?
1: Yes.
0: All that promotion stuff.
1: Yeah, where the fridges are located. It, well... There's some
0: There's some thought put into it. It's not just a random idea.
1: Yeah. No, no, not at all.
0: And
1: not
0: where they put particular brands.
1: Yeah. Well, some of that's just about who's prepared to pay for the being in the middle shelf, or where some companies will pay to get the prime spot, whereas others who aren't prepared to pay, they just get placed down the bottom or right up the top where no one really looks.
0: You can guess where I shop a lot. Down the bottom. Bypass all of that stuff and I'll just look, what's down the bottom?
1: Yeah. No, the main shelves, the eye line shelves are about companies paying to have that space.
0: On the eye line shelf.
1: Yeah.
0: Right.
1: Mm, yes.
0: There's even that much involved. They'll pay for prime position in the supermarket.
1: Yeah.
0: Wait, you think just going to the shops is a simple exercise to buy your groceries?
1: No.
0: You're fighting all the time.
1: Do you reckon you could make a living from having just a chip shop? Like, how often do you... I mean, we might be unusual, but
0: we probably are, Tanya.
1: How often do you just duck into the stupid market?
0: Get a packet
1: market?
0: Of chips.
1: Yeah, just go to the stupid market for a packet of chips.
0: That and maybe a block of chocolate.
1: Yeah, I don't do the chocolate bit, but...
0: Well, see, the boss likes chocolate.
1: Yeah, well...
0: I like chips.
1: We all have our failings.
0: I hope she's not listening.
1: She won't care.
0: She's about to come through the door.
1: I wonder if you just had a shop that sold
0: lollies
1: just,
0: and chips.
1: Oh, I don't know about lollies. Chips. There's got to be enough chip eaters.
0: You couldn't just have chips, could you?
1: We're not. There's got to be enough chip fans out there. Has to be.
0: Oh, geez, I don't know. I mean, it'd be a small shop.
1: Well, I'd probably eat all the profits too. So,
0: well, if you owned that chip shop, you wouldn't sell many.
1: No.
0: Because people would come in, the shelves would be empty. What happened to the chips? Oh, got hungry last night.
1: Got a half a pack here. I was just trying them. Yes.
0: We got a new flavour in, but I'm sorry, they're all gone. Had to test drive them. And they were good.
1: Okay. Not one of my better ideas.
0: No, I think we'll shelve that one, Tanya. Yeah. That's not going to make you a fortune.
1: No.
0: Opening a chip shop.
1: No. But it could be fun. I have got a bit of a story that I just thought I'd just like to find a quirky story.
0: Love it. Well,
1: and this is.
0: I'll tell you if I love it after you've told it.
1: Oh. This is South Korea.
0: Right.
1: A Michelin-starred restaurant owner is facing a year in prison and a substantial fine, $20,000 fine. For serving one of this person's desserts. It's a two Michelin-starred restaurant in South Korea. The dessert is a sorbet sprinkled with ants.
0: Ugh.
1: Now, the issue is that ants are not an insect that are approved for consumption under local food safety laws.
0: Well, that's interesting because I'm thinking in Korea they'd eat a lot of things.
1: Oh, yeah. Where are you going with this
0: I'm
1: one?
0: Not going
1: Where
0: anywhere.
1: Are you going?
0: I'm not going anywhere. Just. Yeah.
1: You be careful.
0: Okay, I'm stopping there. But anyway, ants. Okay, so he didn't check the rules on whether he could serve ants.
1: Well, I think it might have been a bit more deliberate from the way this report read.
0: Oh, he's trying to provoke people to allow them to serve ants.
1: Well, you can apparently apply. There are some insects that are approved for consumption, and they include things like grasshoppers, mealworms, and silkworm pupae.
0: What about crickets?
1: Well, that was the only bit on the list that I...
0: Okay.
1: If you can have grasshoppers, you can probably have crickets. I don't know.
0: To be honest, does anyone really want to eat them?
1: Well, you can find lots of these things. Like years ago I went to Mexico and you just find grasshoppers and crickets and all that kind of stuff. People just sell them in the markets and you can get chili flavoured and crickets dipped in chocolate and all sorts. It's just a different cultural practice.
0: Yep.
1: But in all honesty, you know, this is kind of, there are a range of, well, I don't know whether they're theories, but options for where we might have to end up as food options as we use up the world's resources.
0: So and now these were dead ants, I'm assuming.
1: I'm assuming so, yeah.
0: Not live ants.
1: Yeah. But apparently the prosecutors are alleging that this chef imported dried ants, there you go, from the US and Thailand.
0: Well, surely that would still be okay then because he wasn't using local ants.
1: I'm not quite sure. I mean, maybe they were like fire ants or something. I don't know.
0: Yeah, but if they're dead...
1: Well, I don't know. I'm just...
0: Surely you're not going to import a live... Here's a tub of live ants. If they're dried, they would have been dead.
1: Yes, but maybe the issue is that just they weren't approved for whatever reason, whether they're live or dead, I don't know.
0: I'm struggling here with the ruling on this one.
1: Well, it just wasn't
0: anyway,
1: an approved
0: ant
1: insect.
0: Sorbet just really wouldn't be on my list of things that I'd be buying at this two-hatted restaurant.
1: I mean, like, because ants are quite bitter tasting.
0: Well, I wouldn't know. I've never eaten one, so...
1: Well, there is, what is the acid called? It's gone out of my brain. There is actually an acid that we use. We use it in cooking and stuff like that, but it's made from ants.
0: Citric?
1: No, that's from citrus things.
0: Well, I don't know. I'm struggling. You're telling a story.
1: And don't tell me ant acid either. Formic acid.
0: Right.
1: Is actually made from ants. Anywho, this was the bit that kind of got me. It says the ant-topped dessert sold roughly 12,200 times. So popular.
0: Obviously popular dessert.
1: Yeah, but like how many people go to a two-starred Michelin restaurant? And apparently that would have earned the restaurant owner about $120,000 in revenue.
0: Jeez, expensive.
1: Well, it's two Michelin star.
0: Yeah, well,
1: you gotta, you know, you're paying to walk in the door.
0: Yeah.
1: But prosecutors estimated about 49,000 ants were used in total. Now, how the bloody hell would they know that?
0: They count how many were on each serving. And really, in the world of ants, 49,000 wouldn't even be a drop in the bucket.
1: No, ants are pretty prevalent,
0: aren't they? They're everywhere.
1: Now I've got to look up what formic acid is used for.
0: I don't know.
1: It's not a dangerous one. Formic acid.
0: Well, not if it's used in cooking.
1: Well, I think it is, but I might have made that up.
0: I don't know. Look, I suppose if you're going to that sort of a fancy restaurant, that's the sort of thing that might tempt you is, I'll have ant sorbet.
1: Well, indeed.
0: No, thanks. I'll pass on the ant sorbet.
1: Oh, okay. Maybe we don't use it in cooking. I'm looking up. This is Britannica, says formic acid. It's the simplest of the carboxylic acids used in processing textiles and leather. There you go.
0: Don't
1: eat it.
0: We don't eat it.
1: But ants are. Anyway. So if you want to go to South Korea.
0: Well, yeah. As I say, I'll probably skip that one.
1: Yeah, well.
0: Oh, another FIFA person seemed. I'm just checking some headlines
1: here. Oh, yeah, good on you. You're
0: another, the FIFA chief was sacked after criticism of Infantino's World Cup sell-off plan. He's got himself in some strife, that bloke.
1: I mean, he's just like Trump, isn't he? I mean, he does not. The level of corruption and distortion and whatever the words are, I don't know. And they're just out there and doing it. They don't care. They just don't care. You kind of almost got to admire that level of sheer
0: arrogance,
1: guts. I don't know.
0: Call it guts.
1: Chutzpah. I don't know.
0: Yeah.
1: Just
0: all of
1: like,
0: those.
1: Wow. It's just.
0: We've got a couple of minutes.
1: Okay.
0: Have you got a song or. Do we want to talk about...
1: Have you seen Andy?
0: Oh, no.
1: Oh.
0: I haven't.
1: Open the door.
0: Should we play a song or not? Yeah. Or do we just... Oh. No, he
1: hey,
0: is
1: Andy.
0: Here. There he is.
1: He can come on in.
0: He can come in and join us for the last 5 minutes or so.
1: How you going, Andy?
3: Good, how you?
0: I was going to introduce our other topic, but we've avoided him today, so we might stay that way.
1: Oh, the Orange Man?
0: Yeah.
1: Oh, I need an hour for that.
0: Yeah, we can't do that in 5 minutes.
1: He's become an expert on missile launches now.
2: Oh, yeah.
0: Andy.
2: And since when?
0: Andy's an expert on missile launches. Welcome, Andy. What can you tell us about the latest missile launches?
2: Oh, man, you're putting me on the spot here.
0: Well, that was Daniel.
1: Oh, the Orange Man.
0: Yeah. No, we don't want any of him. We'll avoid him today.
1: All right. Okay. What do you got on your show today, Andy?
2: What do we got? So it's Irish again.
1: Wow.
2: It's going to be Irish for a while, so you're going to have to put up with this.
1: You're mining the Irish mine.
2: Yeah, no, it's going to have the Dubliners, I think, the Mary Wallopers.
1: Yes.
2: No, a lot of Luke Kelly. So this guy called Luke Kelly. And he's a good voice. He's a good singer. He tells a good story.
0: The Mary Wallopers.
1: Mary Wallopers.
0: Is that in Mary?
2: As
0: in M-E-R-R-Y, but M-A-R-Y. Poor old Mary.
2: Yeah.
0: Getting walloped by the Mary Wallopers.
2: Yeah.
1: I've played the Mary Wallopers.
0: I think you have in the dim, dark past, I do recall.
1: Yeah, yeah. They're all right.
2: Yeah, it's been fun going through the Irish stuff.
1: Yeah.
2: I mean, I wasn't all that familiar with it, but now I'm getting pretty good at it. And
1: even if you say so yourself.
2: Yeah. Oh, there's going to be some red gum as well.
1: Oh, you're going back there.
2: I always go back there, yeah. I just love what they do. And I like music with an Australian accent.
1: You don't get a lot of it,
2: being nationalistic, but, like, why do they sing with a US accent when...
1: I've been asking this question for years.
2: But I also don't want to shame those...
1: Oh, why not? Why the hell not?
0: But come on. Yeah, but
1: like they're listening.
0: I don't know. You just naturally do, though.
2: It's true. You naturally
0: when
2: do.
0: When you sing.
1: No, you don't.
0: Yes,
2: a lot
0: you
2: of
0: do.
2: People do, yeah. Yeah. It just comes out. It's an American
1: thing. How is it natural?
2: I don't know. But they resisted this, and the Red Gum people, they sang in an Australian accent, and it's quite nice to listen to.
0: Well, another one, Missy Higgins is another one.
1: I was just going to say that. When she first came out, there was a lot of discussion about her song.
0: And John Williamson is another one who sings in Australian. Well, no, but I'm picking a prominent musicians who do work on the Australian accent.
1: Next, you're going to say
0: sing.
1: Slim Dusty, and I'm
0: well,
1: just
0: he was
1: going to
0: be another choice.
1: No, you like Slim, do you?
2: A little bit, yeah. I'm not as harsh on him as you are.
0: Oh, yeah,
2: actually.
0: Tanya's
1: you can get
0: dead
1: too many songs
0: him.
1: About
2: I get
1: trucks.
2: It. Yeah. It's true, but you know,
0: but that's what most country music is. In that,
2: trucks
0: when
2: trucks,
0: you're talking
2: yeah.
0: about that particular genre of country music, that's what it's about: dogs, trucks, utes.
1: And women who ex-girlfriends. Yeah. Although trucks and utes are the same in America, aren't they?
0: Yeah, but I mean, I'm talking so big trucks,
1: semi-trailer trucks
0: and utes as well.
1: Yeah.
0: Country music fodder.
1: Yeah.
0: As well as dogs, sheep, cattle, and ex-wives.
1: Yeah.
0: Or ex-girlfriends.
2: It's all in there.
0: It's all in there. Broken relationships.
1: Plenty of material, isn't it?
0: And if you write a song about any of those, you've pretty much got yourself a country hit.
1: Yes, chucking a rhinestone every now and then, and you're an absolute
0: and a few cowboys as well, even though we wouldn't know what a cowboy is out here. We've just written the formula for country.
1: Put it into AI and see what it comes up with.
0: It would write anything. In fact, AI is getting better at music, supposedly.
1: Mm.
0: Watch out for what you're listening to.
2: I've heard that they tried doing a country song using AI.
1: Oh, yeah?
2: Yeah.
1: And?
2: It's just like the pictures, you know, the AI pictures. It's uncanny. Yeah. You can sort of tell, you sort of can't.
1: Yeah.
0: Mm.
2: Yeah, the whole thing's a bit of a mess.
1: Yeah. AI. If you watch anything on YouTube at any point in time, they seem to automatically get the caption sometimes, which is just the AI interpreting what's being said, I think, and you just get the closed captions kind of thing. And sometimes what's being said does not at all match up with the words that are popping up on the screen, and you just think, geez, these are large language models. You've still got a way to go. Yes, can completely change the tone of the conversation being had.
0: Well, sounds like a good show, Eddie, coming up after the 9 o'clock news.
2: Yep.
1: And we'll be back next week.
0: And we will be back next week with something. I was going to say something more uplifting, but we don't seem to be able to find anything all that uplifting to be.
1: Oh, well, there were 49,000 ants on your dessert.
0: Well, that wasn't very uplifting for the ants.
1: Weird.
0: They suffered to create that dessert.
1: Well, we discovered what formic acid is used for.
0: Well, there you go. There's
1: it's
0: a positive.
1: It's been educational.
0: That's one thing I didn't credit this show with is being educational.
1: Very rarely.
0: We'll put that out as a mark for that. All right. We're out of here with the soapbox. Andy will have the folk favourites right after the news, which is coming up now.
1: Bye.
2: Bye.
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4: Good morning, I'm Lee Harrison. An Australian teenager is in a critical condition after they were stabbed while holidaying in New York. The 19-year-old has sustained multiple stab wounds in an unprovoked attack at a McDonald's restaurant near Times Square. A 25-year-old has been charged with second-degree assault. Sydney Swans coach Dean Cox says he's extremely disappointed as police investigations continue into an alleged sexual assault involving Sydney players at the Pullman Hotel in Melbourne. Isaac Heaney, Riley Bice, James Jordan in New York. The 19-year-old has sustained multiple stab wounds in an unprovoked attack at a McDonald's restaurant near Times Square. A 25-year-old has been charged with second-degree assault. Sydney Swans coach Dean Cox says he's extremely disappointed as police investigations continue.

0: Sydney headquarters this morning.
1: Obviously extremely disappointed with what's happened and understand the questions, and we're working our way through everything with the AFL and the relevant parties, and we'll update when we get more information.
0: One Nation will unveil a new tobacco policy to take to the next federal election. The minor party would slash the tobacco excise by 75% in a bid to address the illegal cigarette trade. Greens leader Larissa Waters says she believes the party is bowing down to the tobacco giants.
2: It's pretty clear that Pauline Hanson is doing precisely what Big Tobacco have been lobbying her to do. We see them haunting the halls of Parliament here, trying to boost their profits.
0: The federal government and opposition are understood to be close to reaching a deal to pass gambling reforms. Proposed amendments would restrict inducements targeting vulnerable gamblers. The agreement will likely go to Labor's caucus and the Coalition's party room for final approval today. Today marks the 60th anniversary of the Battle of Long Tan, in which 18 Australians were killed during the Vietnam War. Australian War Memorial Director Matt Anderson says it's a time to remember all those who served in the conflict.
3: Because that's certainly my experience of our Vietnam veterans, is that they have worked tirelessly to make sure that all those who have served after them have been given the recognition, the support and the assistance that they need.
0: The number of people killed in a 7.7 magnitude earthquake in eastern Indonesia has risen to 68 as rescue workers continue to search for people trapped under rubble. Almost 13,000 people have been evacuated following the country's deadliest disaster since 2022. Nearly 1,600 aftershocks have been detected since Saturday. And the US president has threatened to bomb Oman if it gets in the way of his administration talks with Iran. Oman, which is a US ally, has been discussing the future of navigation in the Strait of Hormuz with Iranian officials. This is Air National News. Carlton's reportedly appointed current caretaker coach Josh Fraser as full-time senior coach. The Blues board met yesterday. The decision's expected to be announced sometime today. Bailey Humphrey has signed a long-term contract extension with the Gold Coast Suns. The 21-year-old recommitting until 2030, despite exploring a move back to Victoria last year.
4: It means a lot. They gave me the opportunity to live out a childhood dream, and yeah, I'm probably not the easiest bloke to deal with, so yeah, just to give back to them when I can, and I just want to see success, and we've obviously been through the lows, but I want to be here for the highs as well.
0: Ewan Aitken is aiming to end one of the NRL's longest-running droughts. The Rabbitohs back rower hasn't played in a finals match since he was a rookie with the Dragons in 2015. The 31-year-old says he's determined to help Souths seal their place in the top eight.
5: I'm probably one of the longest-serving players that hasn't played finals since my first year, so it means a lot to me to get in that team and play some finals footy, so that's the only thing I had written down before the start of the year was to play finals.
0: And Australian cricket coach Andrew McDonald hasn't ruled out making changes to the side for their second test against Bangladesh in Mackay on Saturday. It comes after Australia's shock 9-wicket loss in the first test in Darwin. Australian Independent Radio News.
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8: Your local weather in the Yass Valley for Tuesday, August 18. Partly cloudy today with possible morning fog, a little windy for a top of 16 degrees. Down to an overnight low of 4 with early fog, then partly cloudy tomorrow heading for 18. Thursday, showers and 16. Friday, showers also 16. Today, reaching for 16 degrees in Yass, 14 in Goulburn and 16 in Canberra. And that's your latest forecast on Yass FM 100.3.
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4: Good morning, listeners. You're listening to Folk Favourites here, and that wasn't a thunderstorm. It doesn't look like there's going to be a thunderstorm too soon. Well, the weather is rather nice. It's 8 degrees. It'll go to a top of 16. The sun is certainly out. It's in and out. There's a dimness around, but certainly we're seeing the beginnings of spring. I think we are, unless it's a false spring. Might be a false alarm. Let's see. What have I got on my dashboard here? Well, I did have the news up, but I really quickly got rid of it because, yeah, the Orange Man and Wade and Tanya more than adequately cover a lot of that. But boy, oh boy, since when do you go, oh, let's bomb a country, let's bomb a man? I mean, really, I mean, who does that? Just imagine if such and such things were said about the United States. Well, you'd be branded a terrorist. You'd be branded a terrorist. But there he goes, saying he's going to bomb this and that country, the Orange Man. Oh, it drives you nuts. But if we get a chance to talk about the news again, that'll have to be in the middle of the show because this is all about folk music. And we've got a good show again coming up, and it's all Irish, or pretty much all Irish, as has been the case in preparation for the beautiful Irish and Celtic Music Festival, 18th to the 20th of September, otherwise known as the Craic. And we're preparing for that. We still don't have the local artists. We'll be playing them soon. But we are just preparing, getting in the mood for Irish music. And boy, have I had a lot of fun going through some of the great Irish folk classics. There will be the Dublins, Ronnie Drew. Luke Kelly will be among the items we will explore today. There will be a little break for Red Gum, the Australian band, and the Merry Wallopers, who have really taken off recently in the genre of folk punk. So that's interesting. Folk punk. And let's see where we go from there. So let's start out with Luke Kelly. Free the people and farewell to Carlingford.

What does it profit him, the right to be born, if he suffers the loss of liberty? Laws were made for people, and the law can never scorn the right of a man to be free.

So that was the lead singer there of the Dubliners, Luke Kelly. He lived between 1940 and 1984 and really was one of the greatest of the Irish folk musicians and a local of Dublin. He was one of the Dubliners. And what a beautiful sound and what a beautiful voice and what a beautiful accent, celebrating here the wonders of Irish folk music. Well, he was born in a working class neighbourhood in the city, moved to England in his late teens and became involved in the folk revival there. And of course, we know a little bit about the folk revival. We play quite a bit of music from that tradition. We'll have one more from this. Well, it's a compilation album called Working Class Hero from Luke Kelly. And this is the Spring Hill mining disaster. It's referring to, well, at least two events in the 1950s. This one refers to where miners were killed at the Spring Hill mines in Canada. That is in the town of Spring Hill, Cumberland County in Nova Scotia. So here we go with one more from Luke Kelly, the great Irish folk musician.

That was the Spring Hill mining disaster, funereal song there from Luke Kelly, and the compilation album Working Class Hero. And we'll return to that, but for right now, we will have a funeral announcement.

Gregory Adrian Cook, beloved husband, father, grandfather and great-grandfather, will be sorely missed by all who knew him. Greg will be privately cremated.

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5: Welcome back to Folk Favourites here, and we're taking you right up to 11 a.m. It's time for some pub songs. Maybe this is last night's show, but, well, I was actually at the pub. But we've got Seven Drunken Nights here from the Dubliners, and it's Ronnie Drew featured, and it's a compilation of pub songs. And, well, should I put a warning? No, let's just see what happens. The Dubliners here. Let's do all three of them.

Now to throw them down from such a height, it was not a good idea. The foreman wasn't very pleased, he being an awkward sod. He said I'd have to cart them down, the ladder's in me hod. Now, clearing all these bricks by hand, it was so very slow. So I hoisted up a barrel and secured the rope below. But in me haste to do the job, I was too blind to see that a barrel full of building bricks was heavier than me. So when I untied the rope, the barrel fell like lead. And clinging tightly to the rope, I started up instead. Well, I shot up like a rocket, till to my dismay I found that halfway up I met the bloody barrel coming down. Well, the barrel broke me shoulder as to the ground it sped. And when I reached the top, I banged the pulley with me head. Well, I clung on tight, though numb with shock from this almighty blow. And the barrel spilled out half the bricks 14 floors below. Now, when these

the ground, and I landed on the broken bricks that were all scattered round. Well, I lay there groaning on the ground. I thought I'd passed the worst, when the barrel hit the pulley wheel and then the bottom burst. Well, a shower of bricks rained down on me. I hadn't got a hope. As I lay there moaning on the ground, I let go the bloody rope. The barrel then being heavier, it started down once more and landed right across me as I lay upon the floor. Well, it broke through.

pretty good. That was In the Dubliners, Sean Cannon there with a pub song, The Sick Note. And before that, I'll Tell Mama and Seven Drunken Nights. We'll return to the Dubliners and their compilation of pub songs in a minute. But moving back to Luke Kelly now and that compilation album, Working Class Hero. Here's the Blantyre Explosion, and it refers to the Blantyre mining disaster, which was in the morning of 22nd of October 1877 in Blantyre, Scotland. It was Scotland's worst ever mining accident. And we'll have a couple more from that album from the wonderful Luke Kelly of the Dubliners.

The wonderful voice of Luke Kelly there with some also wonderful rhythms. High Germany, and before that, Song of the Iron Road and the Blantyre Explosion. A lot of the themes there are about working class issues. Now, moving to back to the wonderful album of pub songs from the Dubliners, all from McGrog, and a couple more from that album as we head towards the news. Some more pub songs from the Dubliners.

The crack was 90 in the Isle of Man there. Paddy Riley for the Dubliners, and before that, Luke Kelly leading the Dubliners with the old triangle. A little bit of a slower beat there. And before that, All For Me Grog with Patsy Watchorn in the lead there again for the Dubliners. That was some pub songs. And, of course, we're here for the crack, for the Irish and Celtic Music Festival coming up on 18th, 20th September. And we will certainly be, as the time comes, looking more into that. And it's a long lead up here, but we love Irish music. And you can't really have folk music without the Irish angle. Well, now a little bit away from that, moving to Red Gum. I've been playing a lot of Red Gum, but I found a compilation album, Against the Grain, and I really enjoyed it. It comes, brings a lot of the best of Red Gum together. And here's Fabulon. What is Fabulon? Well, the title of this song, what does it mean? It's a starch, a laundry starch and liquid that was that can be available at some of the department stores, and they're sort of, it's a satire of consumerism, you could say. And we'll follow that with the Diamantina Drover, and by that time it should be news. We should be breaking for the news, I reckon, about that time. And we're looking at the moment at some clouds, so things are a little dim. But we'll see if the sun comes back out. So here's Red Gum.

G'day, do you like country music? If you do, you better listen to Trisha Tricks on Mondays. Trisha Tricks 2 till 5 on Mondays here on Yes FM.

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1: Hello there, I'm Sean Bindley. The Federal Treasurer has indicated he is open to bringing forward a change to remove the so-called widow tax as part of negotiations with the Coalition. Opposition Leader Angus Taylor has indicated he will only back the passage of the government's NDIS shake-up once tax changes, which would penalise Australians following the death of a spouse or divorce, are wound back. Jim Chalmers says he's open for discussions as his job is getting the budget legislation passed.
2: A tax reform package which is all about making it fairer for first home buyers and cutting taxes for workers and making the system fairer across the board. And so if their ask is that we pass the government's draft legislation sooner rather than later, then obviously I'm up for that.
1: Iran says an understanding has been reached on transit through the Strait of Hormuz, even as the US President has warned he would attack Oman, a long-standing American ally.